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2: When the disciples asked the Lord to teach them to pray in Luke 11, they were acknowledging the source of his power. The disciples walked with him, talked with him, ate with him, watched him as he healed the sick, raised the dead, cast out demons, walked on water, calmed the sea, and fed the 5,000. They also saw his prayer life. It was a common thing to wake up early in the morning and find him gone. So they didn't ask him to teach them to heal, raise the dead. They didn't ask him how he was able to walk on water and calm the sea, because they already knew that the source of his public power was his private prayer. I challenge you to prioritize your life to include a personal time alone with God every day. If you are already doing it, you are already experiencing the power. If not, you will find it to be a tremendous source of power in your life, and that's the truth.
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0: 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They got two. And they've got another triple play. Mercy me, Gerald.
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1: Got a truckload of sorghum for a Sam Malone.
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the sky, sailing over a muslin tree. But it wouldn't be make-believe if you believe me. With all your love, it's a honky-tonk parade. With all your love, it's a melody played on a penny arcade. It's a Barnum and Bailey world, just as phony as

it out of your love. 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It's the Barnum and Bailey world. Just

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1: Got a truckload of sorghum for a Sam Malone.
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Is that you, Earl? 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

miracles in the night. You know, someone said the world's a stage and each must play a part. Fate had me playing in love with you as my sweetheart. Act one was where we met. I loved you at first glance. You read your lines so cleverly and never missed a cue. Then came act two. You seemed to change, you acted strange. 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But I'd rather go on hearing your lies than to go on living without you. Now the stage is bare, and I'm standing there with emptiness all around. And if you won't come back to me, then they can bring the curtain down.

your hands, shout hallelujah. Come on, get happy. We're gonna be going to the promised land. We're heading across the river, wash your sins.

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got rhythm, I got music, I got my gal, who could ask for anything more? 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Old man trouble, I don't mind him, you won't find him round my door. I got starlight, I got sweet dreams, I got rhythm, who could ask for anything more?

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1: Missouri farmer Garrett Rekoff says actions speak louder than words.
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0: Hello and welcome to Through the Bible with Les Feldick, an inspirational and informative half hour of insight into the heart of Scripture. In addition to teaching the Bible, Les is a full-time rancher, having a down-to-earth practical teaching style that makes the Bible come to life. All programs are available on audio tape, videotape, and in printed form. At the end of the program, there will be an address where you can contact the ministry. And now, here's Les Feldick with today's lesson.
1: Now in Romans chapter 12, and if you'll drop down to verse 4, what I'm going to do now for the next few moments is look up all these verses that have a reference to this body of Christ. Now, I think I've put it on the board once before, and I've done it in my other classes. Always remember that back in Christ's earthly ministry and Peter and so forth, they were proclaiming the gospel of the what? Kingdom. And that was the good news, that Christ was as the king in their midst, and he was ready to fulfill all the Old Testament promises concerning Israel and his messiahship. And so it was the good news of the kingdom. It was for Jew only. There was nothing in there for the Gentile. Now then, when Israel rejected the gospel of the kingdom and the king, and they crucified him, God turned to this other Jew, the Saul of Tarsus, the Apostle Paul, as we now understand him, and now he begins to proclaim the gospel of grace. And the gospel of grace means that nothing of law or legalism can be associated with it, and it is primarily, not exclusively, but primarily to the Gentiles. Now we'll put down here Jews because we're not going to leave them out. But it is primarily the message of salvation now given to the Gentiles. But to the Jew, it was the gospel of the kingdom. And when it was rejected, God turned with the gospel of grace. Now through the preaching of the gospel of grace, instead of calling out a covenant people such as Israel was, we are calling out what Paul refers to as the body of Christ. If I had more room on the board, I would also put that on. That never, and I'll take this down, never does Jesus or the 12 ever use the term the body of Christ. Never. And I've challenged people for years. If you find it, you show it to me. No one ever has. They did not know about it, and they did not use the term. Jesus, of course, knew about it, but he never revealed it. All right, then, on the other hand, you will never, never see Paul refer to the gospel of the kingdom. Why? Because he's not concerned with the gospel of the kingdom. That was Jewish. He is concerned with the body of Christ, the gospel of grace, and it goes to Gentiles. And there's that big fork in the road, if I may put it that way. Now we're going to look at all these verses.

verses that make a reference then to the body of Christ, a Pauline term exclusively. Never is it used anywhere else in Scripture. All right, Romans chapter 12, verse 4. For, he says, as we have many members in one body, using the human body as an illustration, all members have not the same office. Well, all he's saying is the fingers don't do the same thing as the toes. The eyes don't do the same thing as the ears. Every member of our body has an intrinsic purpose. Now look what the next verse is in verse 5. So we, as believers of the gospel of grace, being many, are one body, where? In Christ, and every one members one of another. Now, I had missionaries in our home the last couple days, and we were sharing this, that here they have believers down in the jungles of Bolivia. And yet they're in the same body as we are up here in Oklahoma and the rest of America. We are all members of that same organism, that spiritual makeup of the believers from wherever they are, from whatever station in life. We are all members of this one body. And oh, that's crucial to understand. All right? Now then, let's go on to the next one that we've referred to in previous classes, and especially as we were teaching Corinthians, chapter 12. 1 Corinthians chapter 12, beginning with verse 12. 1 Corinthians chapter 12, dropping down to verse 12. 1 Corinthians 12. All got it? You know, I take time. I've told you before, people will write, and they're glad that we wait until you find it, because then they've got time to find it in their living room. All right, verse 12. For as the body, the human body, is one, and hath many members, and all the members of that one body, being many, are one body. And again, he's referring to our human makeup. The hands, the toes, the legs, the ears, the eyes, but we're under one central nervous system. The head controls the body. All right, verse 13, or verse 12 finishing, so also is Christ, or the body of Christ. Now verse 13, for by one Spirit, the Holy Spirit, are we all, and I always emphasize that word, it isn't just the most spiritual who get baptized into the body, every believer of whatever station in life, when he becomes a believer, a child of God, then the Holy Spirit baptizes that person into the body of Christ. Whether we be Jews or Gentiles, whether we be bond or free, we have been all made to drink or partake of that same Spirit, which is a part and parcel of the body of Christ. Now, this is something that I don't think Peter ever got the whole story. And most people today do not comprehend the position that you and I as believers of the gospel have in Christ. We are already seated in the heavenlies, Paul teaches, and we are waiting for the day when we will be taken up into the heavenlies and to be in union with Christ himself. All right, now verse 27 of chapter 12. Verse 27, chapter 12. Now, he says, you are the body of Christ in total, but members what? In particular. So do we lose our identity? No. No way. See, this is the beauty of it. You and I can go to the Lord in prayer, and does Peter come and say, hey, Lord, number 55678 is calling? No. But what? God knows every one of us by name, not by a number, not by a group, but by an individual by name. And so he says we are members in particular of the body of Christ. All right, let's turn over to Ephesians now again. Ephesians chapter 1. Go right through the Corinthians, Galatians, Ephesians chapter 1. And come all the way down to verse 23.
the last verse of the chapter. And here again, Christ is being presented as the head of the body. Let's start down at verse 20, where Paul writes, which he wrought in Christ, that is the mighty power of verse 19, which he wrought in Christ when he raised him from the dead and set him at his own right hand in the heavenlies. See? That's our position. When he's in heaven, we're in heaven. Now verse 21, far above all principality and power and might and dominion and every name that is named. That's where Christ is. He is above everything that is named, not only in this world, but also that which is to come. Now verse 22, and God, going all the way back into verse 17, and God hath put all things under his feet. Whose feet? Christ. And gave him to be the head over all things to what people? The church, the ecclesia, which is now the body of Christ. And it says it in verse 23. The church, which is his body, and we looked at this several weeks ago, the fullness of him that filleth all in all. Remember what the word fullness meant? Complement, Ronnie, that's right. The complement, which means that when Christ will finally have the body in his presence, then he himself considers himself complete. Remember we went back to Genesis, and when poor old Adam was alone and was naming all the animals and they all had their mate, what did God say? I will make a helpmeet for him. And what was the other word for helpmeet? Complement again. And so as Eve was the completion of Adam, so also will the body of Christ be the completion of Christ himself. All right, turn the page to Ephesians chapter 3 and come down to verse 6. One of the verses we read in our last program. Ephesians chapter 3, verse 6. In other words, let's come back up to verse 5 so we can pick up the thought, which in other ages or generations was not made known to the sons of men as it is now revealed to his holy apostles and prophets by the Holy Spirit. And what is it? That the Gentiles should be fellow heirs and of the same body and partakers of his promise in Christ. How? By works? By a baptism? By some other phenomena? By what? The gospel. See, that's the only way. The gospel. How that Christ died, was buried, and rose again. All right, now then let's come across to chapter 4, still in Ephesians. Chapter 4, verse 4. Now this is an interesting series of verses. I haven't got time to pick them apart. We'll do that 10 years from now when we get to Ephesians. Chapter 4, verse 4. There is one body. See? There it is again. Now you don't see that in Peter's preaching. You don't see that in Christ's earthly ministry. But all through Paul's writings, here comes this term, the body. There is one body. One Spirit, Holy Spirit, even as you are called in one hope of your calling, one Lord. Absolutely, there's only one name given among men whereby we must be saved. One faith. I always have to smile when people say, well, I'm of the Catholic faith, I'm of the Methodist faith, I'm of the Baptist faith, I'm of this faith. What do they do with a verse like this? There aren't all that many faiths. There's one faith, and only one. That's what the book says, see? One God, one Father of all, who is above all and through all and in you all. And yes, I missed the word baptism in verse 5. Not intentionally, accidentally. There is one faith, one baptism, one God, and he is above all, through you all. All right, now then come on down to verse 12 in this same chapter. Still in Ephesians chapter 4. Now, why do you suppose? Now I'll pick your brain a little bit. Why do you suppose we're seeing all these references to the body now all of a sudden in the book of Ephesians? More than we did in Romans and more than we did in Corinthians.
Remember what I put on the board several weeks or maybe even a couple months ago? That Paul's writings are a progressive revelation, just like the Bible as a whole. Now, when Paul first begins his letters, he does not make that big a deal over the body of Christ. In Romans, just that one mention. 1 Corinthians, one or two mentions. But now, as you come into the book of Ephesians, and Paul has had further revelations, this is one of the prison epistles, remember, and he has now been sitting in prison in Caesarea for a year and a half, and all of these deeper things come. Now that's why you see more about the body in Ephesians than you did in Romans and Corinthians. It's part of this greater revelation of our position in the body, which is in Christ. All right, where was I? Ephesians chapter 4. All right, now verse 12. Is that the one? For the perfecting, the maturing of the saints, for the work of the ministry, for the edifying of the what? The body of Christ. You see that? Now, let me make a point. Not every church member across the world is a member of the body of Christ. In fact, I'm going to stick my neck out a small percentage on. I don't care what church you belong to, mine included. Yes, I'm a member of a local church. Some people call and ask. Yes, I am. Absolutely. I love my pastor, and I think it's mutual. But, listen, there are members of my church that are as lost can be, and they are not in the body of Christ. Now, I don't know who they are. I'm not judging. I'm not looking at somebody and saying, well, you're not in the body. I can't. In fact, I told somebody the other day, and I'll tell my whole television audience, don't ever, ever look at anybody. I don't care how far down the tube they are. You don't look at them and say, hey, you're going to hell. Because you don't know that. Salvation may come to that person yet at some future date, and you don't know that. And so please, don't ever tell somebody, hey, you're going to hell. That's God's prerogative, not ours. And the same way with judging whether a person is a believer. I can't, you can't. Only God can see the heart. And so, but I do know from the Scripture and from everything else that bombards us, there are a lot of bona fide church members who are not members of the body of Christ, because only the Lord Himself places a person into the body of Christ. Some denomination can't do it. Your preacher can't do it. A priest can't do it. This is something that only the Spirit of God can do. All right, so what is the purpose of all the things that God has been doing on behalf of the church? To edify the body of Christ, the true believers. All right, then you just come on down so we pick up the whole thought. All this that's been going on in this earthly sojourn, you remember it's going up there into verse 11. Apostles, prophets, evangelists, pastors, teachers, all of this is to edify the body of Christ. Verse 13, till we all come in the unity of the faith, in the body, and of the knowledge of the Son of God unto a perfect or a mature man, not sinless perfection, we never reach that in this life, but to a mature man unto the measure of the stature of the fullness of Christ. Verse 14, my, if this isn't apropos, I have to feel that the people I teach can look at this verse and say, yep, I know what it means. Because if we're taught, then we will not be tossed to and fro. And look what it says, that if we have grown in our faith and in our stature in the body, then we should henceforth be no more children tossed to and fro, carried about with every wind of doctrine, by the sleight or the cunningness and the craftiness of men, whereby they lie in wait to do what? To deceive. And listen, there's more deception today than the world has ever seen. How are we going to confront it? With a knowledge of the Word and a realization of what your position is in the body. All right, now then, here it comes, verse 50. But speaking the truth in love, that we may grow up into Him, that is, in that position in Christ, in all things, who is the head, and that's who? Christ. All right, now, Paul is always using the human body as an illustration.
where does everything originate in the operation of our fingers and legs and toes and everything else? The brain, the mind. All right, the head. That's what Christ is. Christ is the head of the body. And as the body functions, even in this world, where does its marching orders come from? The head, see? Not some denominational hierarchy. Now, I've got nothing against the denominations. If they're into the Word, so be it. But all I'm saying is that's not where you get your marching orders. You get your orders from the head, and he is going to speak through the Word. Now, if your pastor is preaching the Word, great. But if he isn't, then you better come back to the book, because here's where you're going to be held accountable. Well, we're not even close to the end of these, I don't believe. The body of Christ. Now let's go on into Colossians. Colossians. Oh, let's see. Chapter 1. Colossians chapter 1. Let's jump in at verse 15. Colossians chapter 1, verse 15. And again, this is simply showing the preeminence of the position of Christ, who is the head of the body. Verse 15, he is the image of the invisible God. Now, I had a letter from a lady the other day that she said, I've enjoyed your program. She said, I enjoy your teaching. But she said, when I heard you say that Jesus was God, she said, I had to shut you off and I don't want to ever listen to you again. Well, that's her privilege, you know. But what is the poor girl doing? She is closing her eyes to all of the truth of Scripture that Jesus Christ is very, very God. And you can see it all the way through the Scriptures. Not just an offspring of God, not something created by God, but he is God. All right, here is one of the verses that made me think of it. He is the visible manifestation of the true God. Verse 16, for by him were all things created that are in heaven, in earth, visible, invisible, thrones, dominions, principalities, or powers. All things were created by him and for him. All right, now here it comes. And he is the head of the what? The body. Is it coming through? Are you beginning to see it? That he, in his position in the heavenlies, is the head, and we are functioning as the body, and we move, like Paul said to the Athenians in the book of Acts, everything we do, we breathe, we eat, we move, all because of him. All right? And so he is the head of the body. Verse 18 again, the church, who is the beginning, the firstborn from the dead, that in all things he might have the preeminence. For it pleased the Father that in him should all fullness dwell. Yes, he's preeminent. All right, now let's come over to chapter 2, verse 17. Colossians chapter 2, now verse 17. Oh, my goodness. Think I got time. Let's hit it all the way from 14 on down. I just hate to leave some of these verses out. Blotting out, verse 14, the handwriting of ordinances that was against us, that is the law. It was contrary to us, and he took it out of the way, nailing it to his cross. And having spoiled principalities and powers, he made a show of them openly, triumphing over them in it, that is, in his work of the cross. Now then, verse 16, since the law is satisfied, we're no longer under it, let no man therefore judge you in meat or in drink or in respect of a holy day or of the new moon or the Sabbath days. What does that all flash back to? Judaism, the law. That's all behind us. It's all been nailed to his cross. Verse 17, and they're all a shadow. Those things back there were just a preview of things to come. But the body is what? It's of Christ. Now, I don't think the body of Christ even had the preview in the types in the Old Testament. The cross did, his resurrection, but I don't think the body. All right, there's one more I want to get here in Colossians, if at all possible.
before we have to shut it down. Verse 50. And verse 50.

0: of Colossians chapter 3. And let the peace of God rule in your hearts, to the which also you are called in, again, what? One body. And be ye thankful. Let the word of Christ dwell in you richly in all what? Wisdom. See, God doesn't want a bunch of ignorant believers in the body. He wants every child of His to be well taught, to be well instructed, to be grounded, and to enjoy our faith. Why, there's no room for miserable Christians. If they're miserable, they're out of fellowship with the Lord. They're out there in the world where they shouldn't be. But it's a joyous life, and God wants it to be that way. And then verse 17, with this we're going to have to wind it down. And whatsoever you do in word or in deed, do it all in the name of the Lord Jesus. And as you do it, give thanks to God and to the Father. How? By Him, the Lord Jesus.
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4: For CASM Radio, I'm Farm Director Joe Gilley. Check in at USDA talking about some recent executive orders from D.C. regarding the impact on the beef industry. Here's Rod Bain with more.
5: A connection to recent executive orders from President Donald Trump designed to boost and protect our nation's beef supply.
6: In addition to the order to allow farmers to process their own food, I'm also signing an order authorizing ranchers to protect rural communities and cattle.
5: And USDA programs and initiatives. Agriculture Undersecretary for Food Safety Mindy Brashears explains one executive order focuses on strengthening packer competition and expanding market access for our country's meat producers.
7: That particular executive order was focused on our packers and stockyard options, and that does fall under AMS,
5: the Agricultural Marketing Service.
7: We will be not only looking at the packers and stockyard and looking at expanded market access through that, we will also be doing a study on MCOOL, mandatory country of origin labeling, just the feasibility of that. There will be some data collected on that.
5: As for the Undersecretary's mission area of food safety.
7: Our piece is inspection, and there are many components of the executive order that deals with inspection and increasing the capacity for our ranchers.
5: One example is expanding specific food safety and inspection service programs to increase shipping of state-inspected meat across state lines.
7: In some areas of the country, we've been told that it can take up to a year to get their animals in a small plant and some of the more remote areas, or they have to drive 5 hours to take their animal in to get harvested. There's a lot of outdated regulations that we are looking to modify to really move toward new technology, and this could be anything from record keeping all the way down to how people wash their hands and what we expect of that. And then also really giving access through not only our custom exempt programs, perhaps moving to a state program inspection, or even state programs moving to CIS so the product can cross state lines and have further access to more customers. So we have several components in place to be able to facilitate those different actions.
5: One clarification regarding the role of the food safety inspection process.
7: Both the secretary and the president said we're here to provide access, but we are not compromising food safety, and we're certainly not getting rid of inspection.
5: USDA also has a website available with information on both current and proposed efforts in beef industry support. www.usda.gov/ranchers-first. I'm Rod Bain reporting for the U.S. Department of Agriculture in Washington, D.C.
8: And Guyani has one, they got two, and they've got another triple play. Mercy me, Gerald.
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11: Delight yourself in the Lord, and He will give you the desires of your heart. People who set specific, attainable, written goals have a much better chance of attaining them than those who do not. But this verse in the Psalms has the last word on goal setting. If we want the desires of our heart fulfilled, the first thing we are instructed to do is delight ourselves in the Lord. Focusing on Him in order to receive the desires of our heart makes perfect sense because He is the source of all our blessings. If He is the giver of all the desires of our heart, we need to look to Him and delight in Him in order to receive them. The miracle is this: as we delight in Him, our desires change and begin to live up to His will. We then become God's agent for change in our daily lives, and that's the truth.
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1: An energy ceasefire. Good morning, I'm Gordon Deal, along with Nicole Murray, on this Monday, October 12th. Glad you could be with us. Here's what we have for you this hour.
2: President Trump is pressing Russia and Ukraine to stop striking each other's oil and gas facilities, but details are murky.
1: A federal judge in New York ordered pro-Trump TV ads, paid with taxpayer dollars, to be taken off the air.
2: Weekend attacks by Houthis on the main airport in the capital of Saudi Arabia have left at least 14 dead and hundreds injured.
1: And older Americans holding a growing amount of wealth.
3: Well, it's everything is a big AI bet, and so the AI bet is flowing to mostly people 55 and older who own stocks, and as that bet goes, I think so goes the fortunes of our whole country.
1: Nick Lichtenberg at Fortune on what he calls the Great Boomer Horde. President Trump has announced that Ukraine and Russia have agreed to an energy ceasefire, although it's not clear what it entails. Reacting to Trump's post on Truth Social, Ukrainian President Volodymyr Zelensky told Axios that the ceasefire was, quote, news for me. Zelensky said that despite the Sunday ceasefire announcement, Russia has struck energy infrastructure in Ukraine, including a power plant in Kharkiv. The exchange came as Kyiv pressed its campaign against infrastructure deep inside Russia, with a drone attack yesterday shutting down a data center. Trump said Saturday it was time for Ukraine to get a new president, blaming him for high diesel prices in the U.S.
4: Well, I think he should have an election, and he could have settled this thing many times, and he should have an election, and he can't raise the price of oil. He's done enough. This is a war that should have never happened.
1: Meanwhile, a bipartisan group of six U.S. senators yesterday called for the Trump administration to drop a plan to purchase diesel from Russia as part of an effort to lower high fuel prices. A renewed attack at the international airport in Riyadh, Saudi Arabia, has killed one person and injured at least a dozen others. Yesterday's assault came one day after a strike claimed by Houthi terrorists killed 13 people and wounded more than 300. The airport was closed after Saturday's attack, the deadliest in the kingdom in more than a decade. Reuters says the strikes have exposed vulnerabilities in Saudi defense capabilities.

0: around $104 a barrel. A federal judge has ordered the Trump administration to stop airing its new ads featuring the president in a favorable light, writing that they are likely unlawful. More from this morning's Mike Gavin.
1: The administration had indicated the ad campaign was set to end on Sunday, so there was no need for the judge to intervene. But a U.S. district judge in New York City yesterday found the dispute was not moot and that the unions and others suing were likely to succeed in their challenge. Her order requires the government not to disperse any more funds and cancel any remaining ad reservations, including placements for last evening. The Trump administration launched the ad campaign promoting the president in the final weeks leading up to the midterm elections. Gordon.
0: Thank you, Mike. The campaign is paid for through funding earmarked for U.S. Customs and Border Protection. In court filings, the administration indicated the ads have cost nearly $20 million. The challengers say the administration unlawfully repurposed funds Congress appropriated for another use. By the way, if you've missed anything from today's show, there's an easy way to catch up. Just tell Alexa, Siri, or Google to play This Morning with Gordon Deal. 10 minutes after the hour on This Morning, America's First News.
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1: Thanks for spending time with us. Welcome into Monday. President Trump has appointed far more federal judges who are under 40 years old than his predecessors, ensuring that his imprint on the judiciary will last for decades. Analysis from Erica Orden, legal reporter at Politico. Erica, what did

0: to look at?
1: We looked at government data and we found that Trump, over the course of his two terms to date, has appointed 31 people we looked at people under 40, so people who are nominated for federal judgeships and then appointed under the age of 40. We found that Trump has appointed 31 people in their 40s, and there are two others who are current nominees with their confirmation pending. And that's in contrast, you know, Joe Biden, he had one term, he appointed 13 people in their 30s, and Barack Obama, over the course of two terms, appointed just 9 judges younger than 40 to the federal bench. So significant, significant contrast with the numbers that we're seeing from President Trump.
0: Now that's based on age. It's not just necessarily a coincidental that these openings are there and he gets to fill them.
1: Well, it is, you know, it's not his doing that the openings are available for him to nominate people, but it is his choice, of course, who he nominates. And
0: yeah,
1: it seems as though he is, you know, gravitating to quite a few younger people. And the result, which we talk about in the story, is that, you know, you can leave a lasting imprint on the bench by choosing these very young federal judges.
0: Yeah. And so would you say this is deliberate, or is anybody saying that this is deliberate?
1: No one's really saying that it's deliberate per se, but it seems as though, you know, the shift is significant enough that it seems as though it's not a coincidence that there are such a huge uptick in the number of under 40-year-old federal judges. It seems like, you know, there's an opportunity that people have recognized to have judges who they think will be aligned with them ideologically on the bench for, you know, 3 decades, 4 decades, 5 decades, even maybe 6 decades if you're joining the bench at, 32 or 33 years old.
0: We're speaking with Erica Orden, legal reporter at Politico. The story is called Trump is putting a generation of young judges on the bench for life. Use a couple that you profiled here. Sam Atkinson, explain his story.
1: Sure. He's at the White House counsel's office right now. He was 33 at the time Trump nominated him, which was earlier this year. That makes him one of the youngest people ever nominated to the federal bench. And he worked on the Slaughter case, which resulted in the Supreme Court widening the president's power to control executive branch agencies. And that's one of the things that Trump praised when he was announcing Atkinson's nomination. So, you know, it seems pretty clear in that case, you know, that he's the president is trying to find someone who's politically aligned with him, advancing his priorities, and could remain on the bench for quite a long time.
0: Wow. Has youth here, I guess, ever become a disadvantage?
1: You know, it's not clear. There's some federal judges who were appointed at a very young age who say, you know, there was a learning curve and it took them, you know, some time. They noticed lawyers appearing before them trying to, you know, take advantage in a way of their inexperience on the bench, things like that. But, you know, a lot of people who I talked to said, look, it's not a question of age. It's a question of experience. And if you are a very young judge, but you've had, you know, in the years since law school, you've had the opportunity to handle a variety of different cases, you know, appear before the court on a wide variety of matters, and you've gained significant experience, you know, you might do just fine versus even, you know, someone who's older who hasn't had that breadth of experience. So it's, you know, a lot of people say it's not just a question of age. It's really what you've done with your career.
0: Thanks, Erica. Erica Orden, legal reporter at Politico. 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

0: 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Here's Nicole Murray.
1: And now, the three big things you need to know. Number one.
2: President Trump announced that Ukraine and Russia have agreed to an energy ceasefire effective immediately. However, Ukrainian President Volodymyr Zelensky says that Russian attacks on energy infrastructure in his country have continued.
3: We are open for this. Don't attack us. Don't kill our children. We will stop attack your diesel. And I think it's fair, fair deal.
2: Oil prices fell after Trump's energy ceasefire announcement.
1: Number two.
2: One person has been killed and nearly a dozen others were injured after a passenger terminal at Riyadh's International Airport was attacked again yesterday. President Trump reacted to the news.
4: I think it's terrible. Well, you're going to find out, see, but I think it's terrible.
2: The latest strike comes one day after Iran's Houthis attacked the hospital in Saudi Arabia on Saturday, killing at least 12 people, including a U.S. citizen, and injuring more than 300 others.
1: Number three.
2: At least four people are dead after Hurricane Isaias swept through the Florida Panhandle and southern Alabama as a Category 2 storm. Raleigh, North Carolina resident Eric Grubbs, who had a tree fall on his home.
5: Heard the alert. I opened up the backsliding door, heard that, you know, sound you always hear about a freight train, and tried to grab the dog and got up from here. The roof started collapsing in as we were running. Bathroom was kind of the closest place.
2: More than 170,000 customers in both states were without power this morning. Eight people, including two young children and a pregnant woman, have been killed at a home in Erie, Pennsylvania by a gunman who took his own life. Police have not announced the name of the shooter or a motive in Friday's shooting. The Vatican says Pope Leo will undergo surgery this week after a nodular lesion was found in his lung. Recovery is expected to take a week.
6: Do you remember where you were before that?
7: No.
6: You were in my heart. Can I go into your heart?
7: You should join me if I roam.
6: You seem lonely.
2: The Jessica Chastain horror film Other Mommy topped the North American box office this weekend with a bigger audience than expected, earning $27.5 million during its first few days in theaters. The film earned more than $45 million globally.
0: That soundbite you played was creepy.
2: Oh, yeah. Yeah. Tis the season for horror movies.
0: 22 minutes after the hour.
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0: Thanks for joining us. New studies show that the vast majority of college degree programs pass a new federal earnings test meant to hold schools accountable when it comes to loans. Here's Jillian Berman, Assistant Managing Editor at MarketWatch. Jillian, what have you found?
1: Yeah, so I looked at the impact of a law that took effect this year that was passed by Republicans in their One Big Beautiful Bill. And basically, the goal of the law is to make sure that college programs that don't provide value in the form of earnings are kicked out of the federal student loan program. So this story took a look at that, the impact of that.
0: All right, so all about accountability here, I guess?
1: Exactly. And accountability has been like a big buzzword for policymakers in higher education for a long time. Democrats and Republicans have been looking for ways to make sure that colleges and universities are actually preparing students for good jobs and trying to prevent them from accessing the federal loan program if they don't.
0: Okay. So how do they ensure this, I guess?
1: So the test that this law uses is for people who are going for undergraduate degrees. The degree basically has to get the average person making more money than the average high school graduate. To a lot of people, that's a pretty low bar, right? That the program still has access to federal student loans, even if students on average make just $1 more than a high school graduate. But that's kind of the test that they're using for undergraduates.
0: Wow. And how's it done? I guess it's sort of like some sort of honor policy in terms of the industry reporting it?
1: So there's, they have to report this stuff to the federal government. It's, they're still working out, like the different schools and states and all that are still kind of working out exactly how they're going to do it. But, they're going to, as a condition of participating in the federal student loan program, like schools have to do all sorts of reporting. And this is going to be another thing that they're going to have to do.
0: Well, we're speaking with Jillian Berman, Assistant Managing Editor at MarketWatch. The story is called Go Ahead and Get That Poetry Degree. Republican law will not prevent people with humanities majors from getting student loans. How about some of these programs that actually fail the most?
1: So the programs that fail the most at the undergraduate level, are things like religion programs, fine and studio arts, music, things like that. Even though, those are kind of like the top topics that fail, as a percentage of, the overall undergraduate population, it's a pretty small percentage. So, it's not impossible that students are attending a program that might fail, but it's unlikely.
0: Okay. And there are similar rules that apply to not just undergrad degree, but also graduate degree programs?
1: Right. And so the graduate degree programs, basically the rule there is that graduates of the degree program have to earn more than undergraduates on average. And, kind of depending on the program and what data is available, it might be that they have to earn more than undergraduates in that field. It might be that they have to earn more than undergraduates in the state, but basically they're kind of being measured against bachelor's degree recipients.
0: Thanks, Jillian. Jillian Berman, Assistant Managing Editor at MarketWatch. 30 minutes now after the hour on This Morning, America's First News.

0: Hey, everyone. You know, let's all stop what we're doing right now and take a moment. 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
13: Thanks for being with us. Welcome into Monday, October 12. Gordon Deal with Nicole Murray. Some of our top stories and headlines. Trump declares an energy ceasefire between Ukraine and Russia, but details are hard to come by. Deadly weekend strikes by Houthis on the main airport in Riyadh, Saudi Arabia, killed at least 14 and wounded hundreds. A federal judge orders the removal of pro-Trump ads on TV that are paid for with taxpayer dollars. Attorney and Trump media advisor Katie Zachariah named new White House press secretary. Powerball jackpot for tonight, $538 million. Rams and Bills in Monday Night Football. And why an Arizona teen gave his shoes to a stranger. That story in about 20 minutes. This portion of the program is brought to you by Incogni. They can't scam you or spam you if they can't find you. Rely on Incogni to remove your info from databases used by scammers. 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America's older households sit on nearly $140 trillion in wealth, and much of it showed up recently. Here's Nick Lichtenberg, business editor at Fortune. Nick, give us some data.
14: Yeah, and they come from a couple different data sets, but I got this from Bank of America Institute, which puts out great work, and they were looking at Federal Reserve data. Households aged 55 and over hold about 75% of U.S. net worth as of the second quarter of this year, and they're only 31% of the population, according to the Census Bureau. So 31% hold three-quarters of all net worth.
13: Wow. This is mostly tied up in the stock market, I presume?
14: Yeah, so David Tinsley of Bank of America, he crunched the numbers, and he saw that there was a more than 20% increase for these households' net worth over the past 2 years. So the booming stock market has made this group about 20% richer.
13: What does this mean for the economy, then?
14: Well, everything is a big AI bet, and so the AI bet is flowing to mostly people 55 and older who own stocks, and as that bet goes, I think so goes the fortunes of our whole country.
13: I think it was said in your story, like the stock market values are essentially showing up at like the airplane counter or something like that, the airline counter.
14: Yeah. They call this the wealth effect, and a buoyant stock market like this. This is the kind of thing that Alan Greenspan called maybe irrational exuberance. It gives people who hold equities feel very flush, and their spending trickles down into all these other parts of the economy.
13: You said in your piece that there's a narrow landing zone here for this windfall we've seen, and the gains haven't spread evenly. Meaning what?
14: Yeah, so as of 2022, the wealthiest 10% of boomer households controlled about 71% of the generation's wealth. Smart people like Ray Dalio are calling AI a bubble. I don't know if it's a bubble or not, but these people at the very top are sitting on this giant hoard, and they're driving a ton of the spending that's keeping us out of a recession right now.
13: We're speaking with Nick Lichtenberg, business editor at Fortune. The story is called The Great Boomer Hoard. Americans 55 and over hold $140 trillion, roughly three-quarters of total net worth. You touched on your piece about the G-shaped economy. Explain this.
14: Yeah, so this is a phrase that Ed Yardini came up with, and he's a longtime stock watcher. He actually coined the term bond vigilantes back in, I believe it was in the early 90s. But he's not a doomsayer. He actually thinks we're in a roaring 20s full of incredible economic growth. But there's been a lot of talk about the K-shaped economy, some debate about whether it exists or not. But if you think of those two arms of the K, one is spreading up and to the right, and the other is spreading up and to the left. So the rich get richer, the poor get poorer is the idea with the K-shaped economy. And Yardini says that's wrong. We have a G-shaped economy for these geriatrics who are so wealthy.
13: Wow. And plenty of people, somebody said, won't touch much of this money, this $140 trillion. How come?
14: It is tied up in the stock market, and that's not always liquid, as you know. And so it's a bit of a balancing act with the AI boom. And there's still a question about who's going to capture the productivity from this AI technology. And some economists think that with a general purpose technology like electricity, it takes maybe 10 years

0: for that to show up. But the Wall Street is telling us they're expecting a payoff sooner than 10 years. And so I think the question is, how soon does that pay off? And then how concentrated is all this wealth with the older, most of them boomers, the older Americans who own most of the stock market wealth in our country?
1: Yeah. So if you're a retiree, right, you don't have like a big margin for error here if there was some sort of correction or reversal, right?
0: Yeah, that's right. And there's a big inequality in the boomer generation too. I get some hate mail from time to time from boomers who think that I'm singling them out for pointing out facts like this about the economy. And I know that there's inequality with retirees too. And I think the economy is expensive. You know, inflation has been above target for 5 years now, and stuff costs a lot of money these days.
1: Thanks, Nick. Nick Lichtenberg, business editor at Fortune. Hey, if you've missed anything from today's show, you can always catch a podcast. 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Coming up next, bracing for the end of the world today. It might be tomorrow, since it was delayed, you know, from last month.
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0: for spending time with us. Welcome into Monday. It is time now for the mic drop with this morning's Mike Gavin.
1: Good morning. Well, it's Monday, and we're still here for now. However, if one South African pastor is to be believed, the end of the world could come at any minute. Though you should know, this isn't his first rapture rodeo. According to the Daily Mail, Joshua Mulakela first claimed that the end was coming on September 23rd. That day came and went, but we all kept on living. So the pastor postponed the day until either October 12th or 13th. So if it's not today, then it could be a very eventful Tuesday. Now, assuming that our alarms all still go off on Wednesday morning, that could be very problematic for some. Many of the pastor's followers allegedly quit their jobs and sold their homes and cars in anticipation of Armageddon. One student took to TikTok and admitted that they didn't take their final exams, figuring that there was no point.
0: Wow. Yeah. It's a great excuse.
1: Yeah.
0: Why did we even come
1: for any excuse, I guess.
0: Why did we come to work today?
1: Yeah, I know.
0: Could have been a great excuse. I thought the world was over.
1: Yeah. I mean, you know, that would be a great email to the boss, right?
0: Like, yeah.
1: It's why, you know, how come there was dead air today,
0: right?
1: When all your stations went up? Look, the world's going to come to an end.
0: I thought it was the end of the world. Imagine going to your professor at that age and
1: yes.
0: saying, I missed the exams because I understood it was Armageddon and the end of the world. And the professor would say, what? What kind of dumb thinking is that?
1: Mm-hmm.
0: And then you could counter, I guess, well, what kind of critical thinking skills are you offering here?
1: Yeah.
0: Right?
1: How about that? Exactly. You know, kind of thinking outside the box a little bit, I guess.
0: Well, I got to squeeze in a couple of soccer games. I really don't want to end the world today. I had stuff to do.
1: Yeah.
0: I haven't been fishing yet this year. I mean, I still have stuff on my to-do list.
1: I have to add a couple of victories to your coach tally there.
0: Mm.
1: And even if the world doesn't end, it may feel like it has for some music snobs who have had one polarizing turn of the century rock band constantly popping up in their social media feeds. Instagram has officially apologized after a glitch caused Creed's 1999 hit Higher to be recommended way more than it should have been. That when you upload an Instagram post, you can choose to add music or audio with recommendations based on your content, your tastes, and current trends. And for reasons not known immediately to Instagram, Higher has been recommended a lot lately. The social network said it was continuing to investigate. The good news is commenters on Instagram don't seem to mind too much, saying that there's no reason to apologize for serving up great music.
0: Yeah. Yeah, what's wrong with Creed?
1: A lot of people are nostalgic now for Creed. There's been a lot of waves for Creed, right?
0: Okay.
1: There was the popularity of Creed in 99 and 2000. Then there was the inevitable backlash because they were too popular. And now I think a lot of millennials are feeling nostalgic for the music of their youth, so it's kind of making a comeback.
0: Okay. Right? What the terrifying part of this is that Instagram can't figure it out.
1: Right.
0: It's your algorithm.
1: Yeah.
0: It's your thing. we're investigating. Investigating? You can't figure this out with your tech team?
1: Yeah.
0: You guys set all these wheels in motion. Oh, man.
1: Would it surprise us if we found out it was like Creed's like record label or something that was doing some behind-the-scenes funny business there with the algorithm?
0: Right. Thank you, Mike. Don't apologize for Creed. 13 minutes in front of the hour.
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7: Thanks for spending time with us. A new survey from the Allianz finds that roughly 3 in 4 Americans think recent market highs are unsustainable and believe a correction could be on the horizon. If you're in that majority, Money.com has steps you can take now to protect your assets and position yourself to take advantage of the opportunities that a less frothy stock market offers. Number one, position yourself for bargain buying. If you don't have any fixed income, if the market were to take a large correction, you wouldn't have any powder in your keg to rebalance and buy equities at a low price. Number two, safeguard money for shorter-term needs. People approaching retirement or retirees should shelter some funds from market volatility. How much depends on how heavily you rely on your nest egg for living expenses, as well as your ability to reduce spending if necessary. And number three, stay the course. If you're a 401k investor, don't pause your payroll contributions, even if the market's in a free fall. This is your best chance to buy equities at a discount. 8 minutes now in front of the hour on This Morning. Once again, here's Nicole Murray.
8: And now, the three big things you need to know. Number one.
9: President Trump has announced an energy ceasefire between Russia and Ukraine that he said is effective immediately.
10: Ukraine-Russia should have never happened. If I were president, it never would have happened. But President Zelensky could have solved this war, or he could have made a deal many times. I've been there many times.
9: However, Ukrainian President Volodymyr Zelensky said that Russian attacks on energy infrastructure in his country have continued. Oil prices fell slightly after Trump's announcement.
8: Number two.
9: A federal judge has ordered the Trump administration to stop airing ads funded by the U.S. government that portray President Trump in a favorable light, effective immediately. The judge said the unions and others who are suing to halt the commercials are likely to succeed in their challenge, calling the ads unlawful.
8: Number three.
9: A fast-moving wildfire has erupted in Southern California, prompting mandatory evacuation orders as firefighters work to contain the blaze. L.A. County Fire Department Captain Aaron Caton on ABC News.
11: To the residents of Santa Clarita, we're going to stay on this until the mission is complete. We've made great progress, but the job's not done until it's done, and we'll be here until it is.
9: Fire officials say the bike fire broke out near Santa Clarita yesterday and has scorched more than 475 acres. It is 68% contained. A man shot dead 2 kids who are believed to be his own children before trying to turn the gun on himself yesterday in Los Angeles. The 2 victims were 4 and 10 years old. Police say the suspect, who has not been named, is being treated for his injuries in police custody. Texas officials say a man is being hospitalized after he was struck by a vehicle driven by an ICE agent who was allegedly pursuing him and another man. Officials say the federal agency had been trying to pull over and arrest Jose Cervantes when he and the victim, Miguel Hernandez, exited the vehicle on Saturday. Hernandez suffered a broken leg and was taken to a hospital.
12: Tua dropping.
9: Mike Tirico with the call on NBC as the Ravens' Kyle Hamilton intercepts an Atlanta pass in overtime to win the game for Baltimore on Sunday Night Football. The final score, Ravens 30, Falcons 23.
7: Just another game I incorrectly picked company pick'em pool.
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7: 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Never.
9: You stay away from me. Your bad luck is rubbing off.
7: Thanks a lot. 6 minutes now in front of the hour.
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Thanks for being with us. An 18-year-old in Arizona gave an elderly stranger the shoes off his own feet, but he didn't stop there. He helped the man get his medication, bought him his favorite candy, and made sure he got home safely. Jordan Hope was driving in Maricopa when he spotted an elderly man struggling to cross a busy street. With the help of a walker, the man's shoes were barely holding together, so Jordan pulled over, got out of his car, and gave the stranger his Nike slides. Jordan then got the man a rideshare and followed the rideshare to the man's house to ensure he made it inside safely. That's when he learned the 80-year-old man named Roy had lost his wife just 2 weeks earlier. Roy was grieving his wife while trying to manage everyday life on his own. He told ABC 15 that he was astonished by Jordan's unexpected generosity and expressed gratitude for having found a new friend. That'll do it for this hour. For Nicole Murray and Mike Gavin, I'm Gordon Deal. Thanks for listening to This Morning, America's First News.

0: 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Here's Pastor Dennis Worry.
1: And the wise men fell down and worshipped him. Then, opening their treasure, they offered him gifts. What an amazing moment this must have been for these wise men of old. They had studied the scriptures, then searched the skies. They searched for the Christ with all their hearts, and when they found him, they knew it. How did they respond when they met him? They did two things. First, they fell down and worshipped him. The very next thing was to present him with valuable gifts. This showed that their worship was real. This is the same for us. If we truly love and worship him, we will be motivated to express it by giving him things that we value. David said, "I will not offer burnt offerings to the Lord that cost me nothing." He knew that giving God less than what is valuable and important to us would be a mockery of our worship. And that's the truth.
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7: For CASM Radio, I'm Farm Director Joe Gilley. Check in at USDA talking about some recent executive orders from D.C. regarding the impact on the beef industry. Here's Rod Bain with more.
8: A connection to recent executive orders from President Donald Trump designed to boost and protect our nation's beef supply.
9: In addition to the order to allow farmers to process their own food, I'm also signing an order authorizing ranchers to protect rural communities and cattle.
8: And USDA programs and initiatives. Agriculture Undersecretary for Food Safety Mindy Brashears explains one executive order focuses on strengthening packer competition and expanding market access for our country's meat producers.
10: That particular executive order was focused on our packers and stockyard options, and that does fall under AMS.
8: The Agricultural Marketing Service.
10: We will be not only looking at the packers and stockyard and looking at expanded market access through that, we will also be doing a study on MCOOL, mandatory country of origin labeling, just the feasibility of that. There will be some data collected on that.
8: As for the Undersecretary's mission area of food safety.
10: Our piece is inspection, and there are many components of the executive order that deals with inspection and increasing the capacity for our ranchers.
8: One example is expanding specific food safety and inspection service programs to increase shipping of state-inspected meat across state lines.
10: In some areas of the country, we've been told that it can take up to a year to get their animals in a small plant in some of the more remote areas, or they have to drive 5 hours to take their animal in to get harvested. There's a lot of outdated regulations that we are looking to modify to really move toward new technology, and this could be anything from record keeping all the way down to how people wash their hands and what we expect of that. And then also really giving access through not only our custom exempt programs, perhaps moving to a state program inspection, or even state programs moving to CIS so the product can cross state lines and have further access to more customers. So we have several components in place to be able to facilitate those different actions.
8: One clarification regarding the role of the food safety inspection process.
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1: There's much talk in the church about discovering our purpose in this life. Some people see this as finding out who we're going to marry, what job we're going to have, how many children we'll have, and the many important decisions we have to make every day. But the Bible teaches us that our purpose for being here is much higher than these things. According to Romans 8:28, we are called to His purpose. We are here on this earth to bring glory to Him by fulfilling His purpose on this earth. If you really want to know what God's purpose for your life is and desire to be driven by that purpose, it will lead you to the kind of success that matters most. Ask yourself this important question: does my life bring glory to God? Whatever I'm doing, wherever God has placed me, is my life bringing glory to God? That's God's purpose for you, and that's the truth.
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16: Ceasefire confusion. Good morning, I'm Gordon Deal, along with Nicole Murray, on this Monday, October 12th. Thanks for being with us. Here's what's up this hour.
17: President Trump says there's an energy ceasefire between Russia and Ukraine, but details are lacking.
16: A federal judge says the White House must stop airing pro-Trump ads paid for with taxpayer dollars.
17: Saudi Arabia's defenses have been exposed by Houthis attacking the main international airport in Riyadh.
16: And leaving benefits unclaimed as we approach the end of the year.
18: Your FSA money might expire on December 31st, some companies have a bit of a grace period. Some companies offer a little bit of a rollover into the new year. So it's not necessarily that when the clock strikes midnight on December 31st, that it's going to go away, but it might. It's worth checking.
16: Elizabeth O'Brien at Barron's with a reminder to use money in things like dependent care, flexible spending accounts. President Trump has announced that Ukraine and Russia have agreed to an energy ceasefire, although it's not clear what it entails. Reacting to Trump's post on Truth Social, Ukrainian President Volodymyr Zelensky told Axios that the ceasefire, quote, was news for me. Zelensky said that despite the ceasefire announcement, Russia has struck energy infrastructure in Ukraine, including a power plant in Kharkiv. The exchange came as Kyiv pressed its campaign against infrastructure deep inside Russia. Trump said Saturday it was time for Ukraine to get a new president, blaming him for high diesel prices in the U.S.
19: Ukraine-Russia should have never happened. If I were president, it never would have happened. But President Zelensky could have solved this war, or he could have made a deal many times. I've been there many times.
16: Meanwhile, a bipartisan group of six U.S. senators yesterday called for the Trump administration to drop a plan to purchase diesel from Russia to lower high fuel prices. Zelensky criticized the deal and said it would help fund Russia's war in Ukraine. A renewed attack at the international airport in Riyadh, Saudi Arabia, has killed one person and injured at least a dozen others. Yesterday's assault came one day after a strike claimed by Houthi terrorists in Yemen killed 13 people and wounded more than 300 at that airport in Riyadh. The airport was closed after Saturday's attack, the deadliest in the kingdom in more than a decade. Reuters says the strikes have exposed vulnerabilities in Saudi defense capabilities as the kingdom wages an air campaign against the Houthis, who are fighting a ground war in Yemen against the Saudi-backed Yemeni government. President Trump said Saturday the U.S. was considering joining Saudi strikes on the Houthis. Connecticut has faced the nation.
20: No, I don't think the United States should go to war in Yemen. I mean, this administration is absolutely incompetent in war making.
16: Saudi Arabia has recently stepped up its

0: placements for last evening. The Trump administration launched the ad campaign promoting the president in the final weeks leading up to the midterm elections. Gordon.
1: Thank you, Mike. The campaign is paid for through funding earmarked for U.S. Customs and Border Protection. In court filings, the administration indicated the ads have cost nearly $20 million. The challengers here say the administration unlawfully repurposed funds Congress appropriated for another purpose. It's 10 minutes now after the hour. On This Morning, America's First News.
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1: 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With less than a month to go before the midterm elections, the U.S. map keeps shifting in Democrats' favor. Senate seats in states that President Trump won comfortably are now seen as toss-ups, and House seats that he carried by double digits are in danger of flipping. At the same time, Democrats are struggling to coalesce around an ideological platform and face steep financial disadvantages to Republicans. Analysis from Eliza Collins, national politics reporter at the Wall Street Journal. Eliza, what are we seeing?
12: So we are seeing the Democrats' map keeps getting bigger. Things keep looking better for them ahead of the November midterm elections, particularly talking about

0: Senate. The House was already looking quite good for them. They need to just pick up a small number of seats. Party in power usually loses seats. The president has very low approval ratings. There's sort of this concoction making the House favorable to a Dem pickup. But the Senate at the beginning of the year looked really difficult. And that's because most of the open seats, or the seats up for re-election, are in really red states, especially states that Trump may have won by even double digits. And Dems had to defend several states that Trump had won. So Senator John Ossoff in Georgia is up for re-election. The Michigan Senate seat is open, but Trump had won Michigan in 24. And so initially it looked not great for them. Now it just keeps looking better and better. Since this story published, Kansas moved into toss-up territory on one of the analysts' map, but they still are having struggling confirming that Michigan seat. New Hampshire and Minnesota are also tight, and those are current Dem-held seats that they'll need to hold on to have any shot at winning the Senate.
1: Wow. All right. So where do Democrats focus, I guess?
0: Well, Democrats are basically focused everywhere, which is another problem for the GOP. The GOP has a fundraising advantage, definitely, at least at the PAC and party committee level. But because they are now having to shore up candidates in places they normally would not have to, so we're talking Alaska, Texas, Iowa, Kansas. I mean, these are states they don't normally have to think about that they're pouring money into. They really aren't able to pour money into these offensive opportunities that really should be decent for them. So places like Michigan, New Hampshire, Democrats have less money, but they also just are competitive in these places. So they're looking everywhere. And I will say the states that they're trying to hold on to, while competitive and Republicans do have a shot, Democrats are given the edge by most analysts. So you'd much rather be the Democrats this cycle, even if they don't ultimately get the majority. I think everyone expects them to at least pick up some seats.
1: Yeah. We're speaking with Eliza Collins, national politics reporter at The Wall Street Journal. Her story is called Democrats Inch into Red Territory, but have problems on their home turf. Is this all largely tied to the conflict with Iran and perhaps the inflation associated with it, especially gas prices?
0: It's huge, a huge part of it. I think the pocketbook issues, I think, are the biggest thing we're seeing here driving this. The conflicts with Iran and gas prices being huge when I'm talking to voters. Another thing, especially with some of those Midwestern states, are Trump's tariffs. Michigan as well. Michigan is a major trading partner with Canada. The U.S. is in a trade war with Canada. So it is largely economic policies and people feeling like the cost of living is just too high. And in 2024, that is a huge reason Biden lost, because people were unhappy with the economy. Well, Biden's no longer in power. Trump is. And voters are seeing direct correlation to his policies, this war, these tariffs. And they're saying, that is a problem for me. We're also seeing pushback against data centers related to AI in some races, not a lot, but in the Ohio Senate race, another competitive race for Dems in a red state, pushback on data centers has taken center stage.
1: Finish up, if you would. You referenced Republicans having candidate recruitment and divisive primaries problems.
0: Yes. President Trump has weighed in some primaries for his favorite candidate that was seen as, at least from the Republican establishment, the less favored candidate. So Ken Paxton in Texas is the biggest one. He's the state attorney general. He has quite a few scandals in his past. And Trump endorsed him over the sitting Senator John Cornyn, who was widely seen as someone who would have had an easier chance at winning, an easier chance at raising money. Paxton won the primary, and that seat is seen as hyper-competitive.
1: Thanks, Eliza. Eliza Collins, national politics.

0: reporter at the Wall Street Journal. 20 minutes now after the hour. On This Morning, America's First News, here's Nicole Murray.
1: And now, the three big things you need to know. Number one.
2: President Trump announced that Ukraine and Russia have agreed to an energy ceasefire, effective immediately. However, Ukrainian President Volodymyr Zelensky said on ABC News that Russian attacks on energy infrastructure in his country have continued.
3: We are asking President Trump, give them signal, not attack energy infrastructure of Ukraine. It's fair deal. It's not the best deal. The best deal not to have a war, to stop Putin. But the first step is ceasefire.
2: Oil prices fell after Trump's energy ceasefire announcement.
1: Number two.
2: One person has been killed and nearly a dozen others were injured after a passenger terminal in Riyadh's international airport was attacked again yesterday. President Trump reacted to the news.
4: We have communication with the Houthis and we'll see what happens, but what they did was very bad.
2: The latest strike comes one day after Iran's Houthis attacked the hospital in Saudi Arabia on Saturday, killing at least 12 people, including a U.S. citizen, and injuring more than 300 others.
1: Number three.
2: At least four people are dead after Hurricane Isaias swept through the Florida Panhandle and southern Alabama as a Category 2 storm. Florida resident Jamie Mitch told ABC News her roof was ripped off her home.
5: It sounded like a freight train. It was so loud, I can't even. The sound is almost indescribable.
2: More than 170,000 customers in both states were without power this morning. The Vatican says Pope Leo will undergo surgery this week after a nodular lesion was found in his lung. Recovery is expected to take a week.
6: Do you remember where you were before that?
7: No.
6: You were in my heart. Can I go into your heart?
7: You said you want me if I roam.
6: You seem lonely.
2: The Jessica Chastain horror film Other Mommy topped the North American box office this weekend with a bigger audience than expected, earning $27.5 million during its first few days in theaters. The film earned more than $45 million globally. A Northwestern University study found that second-born children are more likely to be troublemakers.
0: And they'll admit it. I think they admit it.
2: Really?
0: Yeah. Well, you know, like your parents say, you know, you're strict with the first kid.
2: Okay.
0: And sort of the reins come off with the second kid. Like, maybe we were too tough on the first kid, so.
2: Do you find you and Kelly did this? Like, it was definitely more lax with the second child?
0: I don't think so.
2: No?
0: I don't think so, no.
2: I
0: don't know how to describe
2: it. Are there troublemaker characteristics there? Like, do you have to keep a closer eye on the second?
0: No, my kids are kind of nerdy.
2: Oh, wow.
0: Do-gooders, yeah.
2: All right.
0: Thankfully. 23 minutes after the hour.
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0: Thanks for joining us. Americans collectively forfeit billions of dollars each year in unused benefits. Now that the fourth quarter of the year has begun, it's a good time to check on any funds that might expire by the end of December. Elizabeth O'Brien, senior personal finance reporter at Barron's, has a look at some that might apply. Elizabeth, what do you recommend?
1: Yeah, so just looked at common benefits that might slide through the cracks. You don't want to wait till the end of December and realize you've got money in your flexible spending account or you haven't gotten that last dental cleaning for the year. Now's a great time to sort of take stock and see what might be lingering that you need to use up by the end of the year.
0: Okay, so some of those involve things like these health flexible spending accounts. Explain.
1: Yeah, your FSA money might expire on December 31st, or some companies have a bit of a grace period. Some companies offer a little bit of a rollover into the new year. So it's not necessarily that when the clock strikes midnight on December 31st that it's going to go away, but it might. It's worth checking. And it's worth pacing yourself on those, contact lenses, sunblock. There's so many things that you can buy with an FSA, to use up the money that you have allocated pre-tax for that in that pot.
0: And explain those rules surrounding FSAs and contributions.
1: Yeah, so for this year, for 2026, employees could put up to $3,400 in a pre-tax spending account. So that money is siphoned away from your paycheck and that pot is available for you to, and it lowers your taxable income for the year, so that's a good thing. And it's available for you to pay, co-payments at the doctor, as I said, contact lenses, even some sort of medical equipment, like if you have a certain doctor's note, you can get a massage gun or something like that. There's a lot of different uses for that money. And then if you don't use it by the end of the benefit period, the employer gets to keep it. So don't let that happen.
0: Yeah. We're speaking with Elizabeth O'Brien, senior personal finance reporter at Barron's. The story is called It's the Fourth Quarter. Have you left any benefits unclaimed? How about that dependent care FSA?
1: Yeah, this is another good one. And this is one that actually does expire. There's not as much wiggle room on the dependent care flexible spending account, which is, again, you're setting aside pre-tax money when you do your open enrollment. And this is for the purpose of, daycare, any dependent care that allows you to work. So if they're kids, the daycare, aftercare, day camp in the summer, these are all expenses that you can put toward your use your dependent care flexible spending account for. And if you have an older adult who is your dependent on your taxes, you could use it for, adult daycare as well. And this is one where for this year, you can put up to it. Actually, the One Big Beautiful Bill Act increased the contribution from this to $7,500. So that's a big amount of money. If you are not, get your receipts together, figure out what the reimbursement process is in your particular plan so you can make sure to use all that up.
0: Touch two on Medicare Advantage and these supplemental benefits.
1: Yeah, so these are other benefits that are going to expire by the end of the year. A lot of Medicare Advantage plans have goodies, extras that traditional Medicare doesn't cover.
0: Thanks, Elizabeth. Elizabeth O'Brien, senior personal finance reporter at Barron's. 30 minutes now after the hour on This Morning, America's First News.

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1: Thanks for spending time with us. Welcome into Monday, October 12th. Gordon Deal with Nicole Murray. Some of our top stories and headlines. Trump declares an energy ceasefire between Ukraine and Russia. The president faces pushback over plans to import diesel from Russia. Back-to-back days of deadly strikes by Houthis on the main airport in Riyadh, Saudi Arabia. Federal judge orders the removal of pro-Trump ads on TV that are paid for with taxpayer dollars. ESPN says the location of the Atlanta Dream's home games for the WNBA Finals has not yet been determined. And the British military veteran who just completed a 28-year walk

0: across four continents. His story in about 20 minutes. Stop with the hating on data centers. Rick Newman, founder of the Pinpoint Press, says state and local leaders should be making deals with big tech that lower costs for residents and make their regions technology hubs. Rick, how do you read this issue?
1: Well, everybody suddenly hates data centers. This is the like the new national boogeyman. This shows up in tons of polling data. Even just a year ago, they asked people, what's your attitude about data centers? And, most people are like, meh, I don't really know that much about it. I guess they're okay. Some people said, yeah, we need them, but I don't want them in my neighborhood. And now the opposition to data centers is like above 70% nationwide, maybe even 80%. That's about as high as you can get into. So what is going on here? First of all, I think most people, even with the huge build out of data centers, most people don't really know what data centers do. They've probably never seen a data center. And I think what's going on here at one level is, there are a lot of things going wrong in the U.S. economy, especially for people who don't have financial wealth and are not benefiting from the run up in the stock market. And I think a lot of voters look for proxies for what is wrong. So they know that, food costs too much, hamburger costs too much, gasoline costs too much. People know that we have a trillionaire. Why is there a trillionaire when a lot of people can't afford health care? So I think people look for proxies to express their dissatisfaction with complicated topics such as wealth inequality and real incomes not keeping up with inflation. And something comes along like data centers, and clearly data centers are something that benefit the tech oligarchs. We don't need any more of that. It's maybe driving up prices for electricity, and we don't need any more of that. So suddenly everybody hates data centers. I don't think this is the way to go. I think there are ways that municipalities can exploit data centers and make their communities better, but we need a shift in the way we think about this.
0: We're speaking with Rick Newman, founder of the Pinpoint Press, and he's written a piece called Vilifying Data Centers is Silly. You've heard the arguments, though. They're going to suck up the water supply. Energy prices will go through the roof because of these. So how do we in our communities then use them to our advantage?
1: Yeah, and those are legitimate concerns. So I think what's happening is there's a big shift underway at the state and city level from this old model of economic development where you wanted to do anything you could to get some big company to come in. So you'd give them tax breaks. You'd basically agree to almost anything they asked you. They would say, well, we want all these negotiations to be in secret with non-disclosure agreements. So none of this becomes public. And I think that way is out. You're seeing some states like that they made. Ohio is one place where that's happening. So I think there needs to be a new model for what to do with data centers. And there are a few models, cities that have found ways to say, first of all, no secret negotiations. Everything's public and transparent. Citizens can come and find out what's going on. So if you're going to need power, you're going to have to build your own power plant. You're going to have to compensate above cost for any power you take from the grid that affects consumers. Here's something that's coming down the road, is these small nuclear reactors, which are, very slowly starting to roll out for safety reasons. It's going to take time. But some of these data centers are going to be run by these small nuclear reactors. You can think of these as similar to what powers Navy submarines and Navy aircraft carriers. And those are going to be able to produce enough power to put electricity back into the grid. So make deals with data centers that say, we want power from you. You're going to give us power, not take us power. And by the way, set taxation levels high enough that we get to lower property taxes for people in this community. We're talking about Amazon, Google, Meta. These companies can afford it. They don't need tax breaks. So hold them over a barrel and take advantage of the fact that nobody wants them and say, you're having trouble finding some place to set up shop. Well, pay X amount of taxes so we can lower property taxes for everybody in town, and maybe we'll talk.
0: Thanks, Rick. Rick Newman, founder of the Pinpoint Press. 20 minutes now in front of the hour. On This Morning, America's First News. Coming up next, what it's like to be on a flight where you are the only passenger.

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0: Thanks for joining us. Welcome into Monday. It is time now for the Mic Drop with this morning's Mike Gavin.
1: Good morning. We have a couple of stories about very lonely people today, though one was a lot sadder about it than the other. Let's start with a woman who was pleasantly surprised that she was the lone passenger on board an American Airlines flight from Philadelphia to Boston. Kelsey Sloan posted about the unusual flight on TikTok and gave more details to Bro Bible. She said a clue that it was going to be an empty flight was when they started calling the groups, and she watched as nobody in groups 1 through 5 got on the flight. And when group 6 was called, she wandered up and got on board. She said the flight attendants were excited to tell her that she was the only passenger, and they upgraded her to first class and even let her check out the cockpit. Kelsey said the safety instructions were a bit awkward since they were directed right at her, but she did enjoy when they started every in-flight announcement with her name, like, "Miss Kelsey, we're approaching your destination."
0: That's great. Philly to Boston.
1: Yeah.
0: Empty.
1: Yeah. Yeah, that seemed odd, yeah. I mean, there's a lot of complications. She said, you know, it was delayed a couple of times. Then she actually had to go stay in a hotel, come back the next day. Jeez. So there's a lot of hijinks going on with this. I think it was weather-related, she said.
0: Oh, my goodness. That's remarkable.
1: Yeah, that's obviously a popular destination or a popular route. Yes, you would have thought that somehow there would have been more people who would have been jumping on board.
0: Yeah, 2 big northeast cities?
1: Yeah.
0: Very surprising.
1: Yeah, seemed a little odd. And, you know, flight attendants, of course, they love it because their job's real easy.
0: Yeah.
1: They still got to do the announcements, and they still got to serve

0: person some food, but otherwise they can probably kick back and relax.
1: Right. They would probably were like, Kelsey, eyes on me.
0: Yeah, yeah.
1: Eyes on me as we're doing the safety announcements,
0: yeah.
1: please.
0: Yeah. No excuse for not paying attention.
1: The bigger story here would have been if they didn't allow her to upgrade her seat.
0: Yeah, right.
1: An entirely empty plane. That would have been news yeah. if they said, no, you cannot sit in first class.
0: And we've
1: class.
0: Heard about that before. We have heard where there's been maybe not one person, yeah. but like, you know, 5 or 10 people on a flight, and they make everybody stay in their yeah. seats for some dumb reason.
1: Classy.
0: Yes. And a college football game isn't a place that you go to when you want some alone time, but that was the case for a fan in Nashville over the weekend. In the fourth quarter of Vanderbilt's 52-17 loss to Ole Miss on Saturday, ESPN cameras spotted a young man wearing a Vandy sweatshirt looking quite despondent all by himself in the bleachers at First Bank Stadium. Many commenters gave him props for sticking it out to the bitter end. Fans of other teams, like the Dolphins, Jets, and neighboring Titans, shared his pain. Some speculated on what else might have been going on for this Commodores fan to look this sad. One speculated that he looked like he was drunk, dumped, he lost his phone and keys. One fan joked that this fan actually lives in the stadium and was just waiting for everyone else to go home.
1: Yeah. Nobody sent him food or something? Like, as soon as he was spotted on TV, I would have thought, somebody, you know, dial up a delivery for this
0: yeah.
1: guy. Get him a hot dog and a soda at least.
0: So something for his loyalty.
1: Jeez.
0: I mean, if he spent, we don't know if he was there the whole game. If he was there the whole game in that section and everyone else around him went home and he was there by himself, he needs to get something from the team, like season tickets for next year.
1: I agree.
0: Something like that, just for sticking it out the whole game.
1: I don't know about, did somebody say, what, drunk, dumped in something, like lost his phone or whatever?
0: Lost his keys, yeah.
1: It struck me as dumped.
0: Yeah. He had kind of that dumped look on his face, like wondering where it all went
1: yeah.
0: wrong kind of face. Yeah.
1: Didn't know where to look.
0: Yeah.
1: You know, wasn't focused on the game because that was a disaster. So he just had his alone time with his thoughts.
0: Rethinking his life choices in that situation.
1: Right.
0: Yeah.
1: Poor guy.
0: Yep.
1: All right. Thank you, Mike. 13 minutes now in front of the hour. On This Morning, America's First News.
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1: Thanks for spending time with us. Welcome into Monday. A new survey from Allianz finds that roughly 3 in 4 Americans think recent market highs are unsustainable and believe that a correction could be on the horizon. If you're in that majority, Money.com has steps you can take now to protect your assets and position yourself to take advantage of the opportunities that a less frothy stock market offers. Number one, position yourself for bargain buying. If you don't have any fixed income, if the market were to take a large correction, you wouldn't have any powder in your keg to rebalance and buy equities at a low price. Number two, safeguard money for shorter-term needs. People approaching retirement or retirees should shelter some funds from market volatility. How much depends on how heavily you rely on your nest egg for living expenses, as well as your ability to reduce spending if necessary. And number three, stay the course. If you're a 401k investor, don't pause your payroll contributions, even if the market is in a free fall. This is your best chance to buy equities at a discount. 8 minutes now in front of the hour on This Morning. Once again, here's Nicole Murray.
11: And now, the three big things you need to know. Number one.
12: President Trump has announced an energy ceasefire between Russia and Ukraine that he said is effective immediately. Ukrainian President Volodymyr Zelensky said on ABC that his country is open to a complete halt in fighting.
13: Tell Putin, give us 2 months, 60 days of total ceasefire, 60 days, and we will organize elections. Of course, we will be ready for any choice of our people, exactly Ukrainian people.
12: Zelensky also added that Russian attacks on energy infrastructure in his country have continued. Oil prices fell slightly after Trump's announcement.
11: Number two.
12: A federal judge has ordered the Trump administration to stop airing ads funded by the U.S. government that portray President Trump in a favorable light, effective immediately. The judge said the unions and others who are suing to halt the commercials are likely to succeed in their challenge, calling the ads unlawful.
11: Number three.
12: A fast-moving wildfire has erupted in Southern California, prompting mandatory evacuation orders as firefighters work to contain the blaze. L.A. County Fire Department Captain Aaron Caton on ABC News.
14: We're hoping that the weather gets better, but the weather's going to do what the weather's going to do. And whatever it does, we are going to stand ready and to complete the mission. The good news is we've made tremendous progress on this fire.
12: Fire officials say the bike fire broke out near Santa Clarita yesterday and has scorched more than 475 acres. It is 68% contained. A man shot dead 2 kids who are believed to be his own children before trying to turn the gun on himself yesterday in Los Angeles. The 2 victims were 4 and 10 years old. Police say the suspect, who has not been named, is being treated for his injuries in police custody.
15: To a drop it.
12: Mike Tirico with the call on NBC as the Ravens' Kyle Hamilton intercepts an Atlanta pass in overtime to win the game for Baltimore on Sunday Night Football. The final score, Ravens 30, Falcons 23. The Daily Mail reports that DoorDash is testing a new AI-powered feature that lets customers order food through text message.
1: Oh, wow. Less work to get that hankering you got?
12: Like, we really need it to be easier to order junk food?
1: Yeah.
12: I get technology here, but, like, it should, like, I give me a bone here.
1: Oh, so easy now, it seems.
12: Being on a diet is impossible.
1: 6 minutes now in front of the hour. On This Morning, America's First News.
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1: Thanks for being with us. A British Army veteran has returned to his home country after a 28-year journey across 4 continents. 57-year-old Carl Bushby, former paratrooper, reached England last week after swimming across the English Channel from France. Now he has roughly 250 miles left to walk before reuniting with his mother, whom he hasn't seen in 11 years. The BBC says the Channel crossing was just the latest obstacle in an expedition spanning more than 30,000 miles and 29 countries. Bushby began his expedition with just $500 and no sponsors, relying over the years on book sales, speaking engagements, and donations. Bushby set out from Chile in November 1998 and set 2 rules for himself. He would not use transportation and he would not return home to Hull until he had finished it. Along the way, he trekked through the Darien Gap between Panama and Colombia, crossed the frozen Bering Strait on foot and over ice. More recently, Bushby swam about 184 miles across the Caspian Sea. For Nicole Murray and Mike Gavin, I'm Gordon Deal. 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
27: Yes, so let's do a quick blessing of those cows. So we ask a blessing upon these cows and all the cows in the listening audience. We ask you, we know that many, Joe, I know many people milk their cows to Chasm Radio. many barns I've been into, that's the music and the radio they like to listen to where they milk. So we ask a blessing upon these cows and all the cows in our listening audience, that God who created them continues to make all of our farmers good stewards and can take good care of their cows and their animals and their families and their farms. And so we ask a blessing upon all of these and a blessing upon the milkers today. May they have lots of strength and energy and a lot of joy as they touch these cows. And we ask a blessing in the name of the Father and of the Son and of the Holy Spirit. Amen.

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0: Good morning. It is a Monday morning here in central Minnesota. Already a Monday, October 12th, year 2026. And right now, 55 degrees. Good morning. I'm Joe Gill. Hope your morning does find you healthy and happy where you are at. Already 6:05. Let's take a look at morning news and weather all coming up right now. Look at world and national news. You're on Chasm Radio, brought to you by the Stearns County Waste Wizard mobile app.
1: NBC News Radio, I'm Jennifer Kuiper. A deal to allow Russian diesel into the U.S. and global markets is causing backlash against President Trump. Trump says Russia will immediately release 300,000 tons of diesel to ease a global fuel shortage, with more shipments to follow. Critics say the deal gives Vladimir Putin a financial lifeline and undermines U.S. sanctions, while some Republicans argue it could lower fuel prices and give Trump leverage over Moscow. Ukrainian President Volodymyr Zelensky is taking aim at the U.S.-Russia diesel deal and tells ABC's This Week they will continue to defend themselves.
2: Otherwise, we will lose our life and homes, our freedom, independence, Ukraine. We can't lose it.
1: President Trump heads to Ohio, where this evening he'll campaign for incumbent Republican Senator John Husted, who's facing a close challenge from former Democratic Senator Sherrod Brown. Michigan Democratic Senate candidate Abdul Al-Sayed says his party needs to win in the midterm elections. He made the comment on NBC's Meet the Press.
3: So we've got to win by massive enough numbers that it is unquestionable that we won.
1: The Brewers lead the NLCS after topping the Dodgers 2-1 in Game 1 in Milwaukee. Bryce Durang evened the game in the bottom of the fourth with a solo homer. Luis Lara drove in the go-ahead run with an RBI single in the bottom of the fifth. Tarek Skubal was tagged with a loss after allowing two runs on five hits and two walks for Los Angeles. Brewers infielder Bryce Durang says he believes they can beat anybody.
4: We're at to figure out ways to help the team win without hitting home runs. And to me, it's just part of the game. And I think that we should do it even if it's the middle of the season. That's just, for me, it's just part of it.
1: Milwaukee hopes to take a 2-0 lead in the best of seven series when it hosts L.A. in Game 2 later today. Tonight's Powerball drawing is worth at least $538 million. Jennifer Kuiper, NBC News Radio.
0: Hey, look at news here at 6, brought to you by the Stearns County Waste Wizard mobile app. Yeah, download today and you can find out what you can simply throw in the garbage or what needs to be recycled as you do a little fall cleaning around the garage. And then if you need to recycle, you can drop it off at the Stearns County Household Hazardous Waste Facility in Waite Park. 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
5: Minnesota News Network, I'm Tasha Radel. Minnesota could soon become a new player in the helium industry. Pulsar Helium has announced a $85.5 million investment in plans for a helium plant and a carbon dioxide capture facility. Senator Grant Howe, child of Hermantown, says the project could bring new economic opportunities to northern Minnesota.
6: The investments could create new jobs and new opportunities for really a hub for helium gas with manufacturing, MRI technology, chip manufacturing, all of those different things. So I'm looking forward to seeing where this progresses.
5: Housechild says Pulsar is looking at a location in Lake County. Governor Tim Walz says the killings of former House Speaker Emerita Melissa Hortman and her husband Mark made him question whether he wanted to remain in public office. In a New York Times investigation published Sunday examining rising threats against elected officials nationwide, Walz described ongoing threats against his family, including a message sent to his daughter with a photo taken outside their home. He also raised concerns about protecting lawmakers who spend much of the year working outside the Capitol. The Hortmans were fatally shot at their home on June 14th of last year. Minnesota's tourism industry appears to have weathered a challenging summer. Jake Juliet with Explore Minnesota says things remain stable.
7: Despite headwinds, we're holding steady in the tourism industry. It's been kind of a rough summer due to the wildfires in northeast Minnesota, but employment is up about 1% in the hospitality industry, which is great. And although travel is down about 2%, we are positioned well for the regional markets, especially road trips.
5: Juliet says they remain

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1: Chasm weather.
2: Mainly cloudy with a few sunny breaks. Chance of showers and storms towards the afternoon. High of 71. Tonight, chance of showers and storms early on, low near 47. Mainly cloudy on Tuesday with a high near 58. Tuesday night, lots of clouds early, then clearing will cool to a low of 40. High of 57 on Wednesday. Lots of sunshine. Wednesday night, mainly clear, low near 39. Chance of rain on Thursday. I'm meteorologist Laura Lockwood on AM 1150 KASM.
3: All right, Laura, thank you. 55 right now is our temperature. Radar screen showing just some very light rain in extreme northern Minnesota. Some more hanging over North Dakota. Even looks like extreme northeastern Montana. They're seeing some snow flurries. How about that stretching up into Canada there? So, yeah. None of that for us, but maybe some rain, huh? We'll see. North Dakota has a good area of light to moderate rain. Have some heavier activity right on that North and South Dakota border there. But yeah, we'll keep our eyeballs on our forecast here. Should see a daytime high once again, looking for a high near, 71. If we do see some rain, not expecting a whole lot, just enough to maybe settle the dust or get the sidewalk wet. So we'll keep an eye on that for you. But some more fallish temps ahead here. It looks like a possible pretty decent freeze Friday night. Not a hard freeze, but 30 degrees is what they're saying Friday night. So we'll keep an eye on that for you. 55 right now. More in your weather coming up. News and more here on Chasm Radio. But right now, let's track down Susan Littlefield as we make our way and go inside Derry here on Chasm Radio on a Monday morning. Yeah, hope your morning treating you well. Hope you're happy and healthy on this Monday, October 12th. Right now, Susan Littlefield inside Derry.
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5: Welcome once again to Inside Derry. Before we know it, the cooler weather of the night will turn into the colder weather of the day. And that means ways that we can stop cold stress before it becomes BRD in our calves. As we talk with Peggy Thompson, Peggy is with Beringer Engelheim. She and I sat down during World Dairy Expo about protecting those babies.
6: And certainly the milk requirements may increase in those colder months. You may need to feed them, you know, another half bottle, another bottle, just depending on how cold it gets. And certainly, again, just taking care of them, watching them, and making sure you're on top of things.
5: So, Peggy, is there any gaps or things maybe we're doing wrong? And I don't want to use the word wrong, but maybe that we need to improve on in our dairy operations for these calves and even the cows themselves.
6: I don't think anything is being done wrong. It's just certainly as we learn more about these animals and what they can handle, we learn what can make them a little bit more comfortable, right? So then potentially, you know, if you've got a lot of, if you're undercover and there's too much airflow, right, too much ventilation, we know we need ventilation to keep the air clean so they don't get dust and pathogens from BRD, but we don't want that cold to right be too much ventilation. So controlling things like that, whether you're in calf barns or cow barns, is very important so that those animals can stay healthy and comfortable, and then they're going to eat as much as they're supposed to, and then obviously that's going to turn into better milk production and healthier cows and calves all around.
5: We'll come back and continue this conversation with Peggy Thompson in just a moment. 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
3: Welcome back once again to Inside Dairy as we continue the conversation with Peggy Thompson. She is with Beringer Engelheim. I asked her about moving calves from hutches to what I jokingly called the toddler room, where they get introduced to other calves. Is there concerns?
4: You nailed it. Yes. Anytime we commingle cattle, anytime we bring groups of calves together, that risk for respiratory disease increases because you're getting exposed to, right, to multiple animals. And so certainly I would say that for risk for BRD in the dairy operation, when they go from hutch to group housing, that is a very large risk for BRD. So anything we can do to have them prepared for that, so eating feed, eating starter feed and already knowing how to do that and drinking water and things by themselves will help prepare them when they go into the group pens.
5: What do you see as a telltale sign that something is creeping in?
4: Probably just off, right? And maybe not drinking as much of their milk if they're doing bottles, or if you're doing automatic feeders, maybe you see that milk is not being drank as much. That's usually maybe not something as easily seen, but I think anytime they're just kind of off or not looking right, you might want to just put your hands on them, take a look at them, take a temperature, see what's going on.
5: And I'm sure you guys at Beringer have some great resources that are available for folks to kind of refresh their memory before those temperatures get cold.
4: Absolutely, we do. And certainly also working with your veterinarian and creating your herd health protocol with vaccinations is a massive part of BRD prevention.
3: That's my conversation during World Dairy Expo with Peggy Thompson. Peggy, again, is with Beringer Engelheim as we talked about ways to stop cold stress before it fuels BRD in our young calves. Any questions or concerns that you might have about BRD, you're encouraged to talk to your herd veterinarian. This is Inside Dairy.
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7: What do you have after this?
8: Well, I've got to run some errands, shop for groceries.
7: I can't believe how much everything costs now. 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
8: It all just keeps going up.
7: It could go even higher with Republicans like Sue Eck, who want to cut taxes for the ultra-wealthy and the big corporations, while our costs would go up.
8: Ugh. So we'd pay even more?
7: Yep. No wonder the corporations are trying to get Sue Eck elected, so they can pay less.
8: Shocker. I heard that she supports cutting funding for St. Cloud Public Schools, too.
7: Really?
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7: Yeah, I'm done with Sue Eck.
8: Same here. I won't be voting to put Sue Eck in the State House. That's for darn sure.
9: 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It is not coordinated with or approved by any candidate, nor is any candidate responsible for it.
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11: Good morning. Already 6:20. We do have 55 degrees. We do track down your morning update, farm news in Brownfield.
12: Production surprise. Hello, everyone. I'm Mark Dorenkamp with Agribusiness News on Brownfield. Pioneer brand Z-Series soybeans are the ones you trust to lead. With next-generation genetics, Z-Series soybeans set a new industry standard for agronomic performance and yield potential. A market analyst says the USDA surprised grain traders with its corn yield increase in its October supply and demand report Friday. Don Rose says the U.S. corn yield increased 2.7 bushels per acre, now at an average of 181.2, and made some demand adjustments.
6: When you cut to the chase of it, we're now carrying adequate supplies, $1.845 billion. If there's anything from a stability standpoint, the government only took the yield down on corn 10 cents a bushel, so we'll see if that's at a value level.
12: He says the corn market responded lower to the report, and farmers might be rewarded for storing corn at harvest.
6: We still have a market over $5 in July corn. And if you have your own storage on corn, you probably get rewarded this year to carry corn and get a return on your investment.
12: The USDA raised carryout projections for corn, soybeans, and wheat Friday. Corn ending stocks were quite a bit above September on larger beginning stocks and production, which canceled out increased demand projections. Soybean stocks were up on higher production against larger exports and residual use numbers. Early soybean yields are not what Southeast Minnesota farmer Dan Glessing was expecting.
13: So far, beans have been disappointing, to say the least.
12: The Waverly grower tells Brownfield others in the area are having better results.
13: But I have a field that's further north, and they didn't receive the rain that we did here at home, and that's what we've taken so far. That field was disappointing. The beans were small.
12: Investing in the future of corn. Brownfield's Jared White has more.
14: The National Corn to Ethanol Research Center is set to undergo a $17 million expansion. Illinois Deputy Governor Andy Menard says the state is investing $15 million to boost its top industry.
15: This expansion is focused on translating breakthroughs in a lab to jobs.
14: The Illinois Corn Growers Association has also committed $2 million to the project. SIUE Chancellor James T. Miner says the center, which has contributed technology to every ethanol plant in the country, needs expanded capacity.
16: Physical space to take on additional projects.
14: Southwestern Illinois farmer and past president of the National Corn Growers Association, Kenneth Hartman Jr., tells Brownfield.
17: We're always producing more corn and we need more markets.
14: On the campus of Southern Illinois University in Edwardsville, I'm Jared White for Brownfield.
12: And the USDA has trimmed its 2026 red meat production projections. Beef production is estimated at 24.8 billion pounds, a drop of 75 million from September. Pork production is seen at 27.6 billion pounds, falling 150 million. I'm Mark Dorenkamp with Brownfield Ag News.
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3: Good morning. You look at a few market details. Wall Street, all things wrapped up back on Friday. We check in as numbers were higher.
4: Stocks rose with a boost from the tech sector following Thursday's sell-off. SpaceX, Amazon, and Microsoft all provided lift as the Nasdaq rebounded from its biggest one-day loss since mid-August. At the closing bell, the Dow Jones Industrial Average gained 423 points to 51,654. The S&P 500 added 46 points to 78,11. The Nasdaq rose 172 points to 27,366. I'm Levon Putney.
3: All righty, Levon. Market-wise, we did see markets, especially grain numbers, sharply lower on Friday. October crop production forecast was released by USDA. Rod Bain has a recap.
5: A little more corn, beans, and cotton expected to be produced by U.S. growers compared to the prior month's USDA forecast. That's the news from the Agriculture Department's October crop production reports issued Friday. A 1% month-over-month increase in corn production forecast contributed to what is expected to be the second-largest corn crop on record, despite year-over-year production down 5%. The increase in corn production forecast this month correlates with a 2.7% rise in corn yield forecast from September. The record projected soybean crop rose 1% from last month, now at 4.56 billion bushels forecasted in production, caused in part by a 0.3% increase in October in what is expected to be record bean yields. Cotton production forecast this month moved up 2%. With a 14% increase in crop yield from September. I'm Rod Bain reporting for the U.S. Department of Agriculture in Washington, D.C.
3: Alrighty, Rod, thank you very much. A look at grain futures here early on this morning. Pretty quiet, first of all. We take a look at corn and see some early morning market details there. Rather quiet right now. December corn, 1.25 higher at 481. March corn, a half higher and 495. May corn a half higher, 502.25. November soybean futures 9.5 lower, 1282.5. Your January 9.25 down at 1299.5. March soybean futures 9 cents lower at 1309.5 here this morning. Wheat futures in Chicago, December a penny lower, 670. March a half lower, 684.5. Hard red winter wheat, December a quarter higher at 719.5. March a quarter down at 731.25. Minneapolis spring wheat, December 1.5 higher at 696.75. March 2.5 higher at 715.75. December oats, 7 cents down at 413.5. March 1.5 lower at 422.5 as well. A look at dairy numbers. Milk futures, October milk 4 cents higher, 1502. November milk 26 cents down at 1584. Some early morning markets. It is 630. Some news and M&N.
6: Minnesota News Network, I'm Tasha Radel. Minnesota could soon become a new player in the helium industry. Pulsar Helium has announced plans for a helium plant and a carbon dioxide capture facility. Senator Grant Housechild says the project could bring new economic opportunities to northern Minnesota.
7: These investments could create new jobs and new opportunities for really a hub for helium gas with manufacturing, MRI technology. technology, chip manufacturing, all of those different things. So I'm looking forward to seeing where this progresses.
6: Pulsar is looking at a location in Lake County. A wildfire at the Sherburne National Wildlife Refuge has burned approximately 151 acres. The Santiago fire started Saturday during unusually hot, dry, and windy conditions. Minnesota's tourism industry remained relatively stable this summer despite wildfires in the Northeast and a slight decline in travel. This is MNN.
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3: 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We'll get more news coming up at the top of the hour here this morning. But right now it is your Extension Update. 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
11: Attention all goat and sheep farmers. You are invited to an upcoming goat and sheep nutrition webinar provided by the University of Minnesota Extension and the Ohio State University Extension in partnership with Purina Animal Nutrition. 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The webinar will begin at 7 p.m. Central Time on October 14th. Dr. Hoffman says fall is an important time to manage our ewes and does as grazing opportunities diminished for most producers. Our forage supply may be in question this year, and supplements or alternative feeds may need to be evaluated for pregnant females prior to lambing and kidding, says Dr. Travis Hoffman, the Ohio State University Extension Small Ruminant Field Specialist. During this webinar, Dr. Hoffman, along with University of Minnesota Extension staff, will be working with Dr. Patrick Gunn, who serves as the Senior Nutritionist, Research and Development and Technical Solutions Specialist for Purina Animal Health. Dr. Gunn will lead a discussion evaluating how we can strive to manage our small ruminant females as pregnancy progresses throughout the fall season, subpar precipitation across the majority of the Americas makes nutrition a key component of fall management planning for our ewes and does. 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A Zoom link will be emailed immediately after registration. 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For additional details or more information, please feel free to contact Brenda Miller at NELS4220@umn.edu or Travis Hoffman at Hoffman.1694@osu.edu. Hope to see you there.
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13: This is Farm Progress America. I'm Mike Pearson with news and commentary from America's most essential industry, agriculture. Today's Farm Progress America is brought to you by Titan International, makers of Goodyear farm tires, Titan wheels, and the innovators of low sidewall technology. Last week's update of the Ag Economy Barometer showed farmer concerns about the ag economy are rising. And for the first time, a majority of farmers responding to the survey said the U.S. is on the wrong track. I'll have more after this. Stop feeling the pinch and put an end to yield loss in the pinch rows with Goodyear farm tires with Titan LSW technology. Producers who switched to LSW technology recovered yield losses, gaining 15 bushels per acre right out of the gate in the pinch rows. On an 80-acre field, that's an extra $1,200. 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That pays off the LSW investment plus some. 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They jumped by 13 bushels per acre in the end rows with less ponding and stronger, more uniform stands. 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Yes, farmer sentiment took a hit in September. According to the Purdue University CME Group Ag Economy Barometer, the index fell 12 points to land at 123, with the index of current conditions dropping 18 points and the index of future expectations sliding 9. For the first time since Purdue began asking the question in July of 2025, a majority of the 400 producers surveyed said the country is on the wrong track, with just 48% saying we're headed in the right direction. That's down from an average of 71% during 2025. Input costs are driving the worry. A record 52% of respondents named higher input costs as their top concern. Purdue's Michael Langemeyer says farm-level diesel prices are up 80% from a year ago, and fertilizer is up 12 to 15%, more than enough to swamp the late summer rally in the corn and soybean markets. Only 22% of farmers expect to be better off a year from now, versus 35% who expect to be worse off. Now, land remains the bright spot, with the long-term Farmland Value Expectations Index hitting a record 168, even as the short-term index slipped a point to 126. And Dr. Langemeyer says there's a lot of optimism with respect to farmland values. Farmers said alternative investments, inflation, and interest rates were the three biggest factors behind land values. And with 73% of corn and soybean growers expecting cash rents to hold steady next year, the bullish outlook on land values is coming from producers who see farm real estate as a safe place to park wealth while the dollar loses value. Outside money is helping to hold up farmland real estate as well. In Illinois, more than a quarter of farm managers and rural appraisers surveyed this summer said they had been approached about selling or leasing ground for a data center. I'll be back with more after this.
3: Alrighty, Mike, we'll get more coming up. As you mentioned, let's take a look at Central Livestock. They do have a feeder sale, which is going on this week on Wednesday, starting at 10:30 in the morning. Already consigned 40 Holstein feeder steers weighing 650 out of Howard Lake, 75 Holstein feeder steers weighing 350 out of Melrose. Yeah, 15 Holstein feeder steers weighing 600 pounds out of Painesville, and 150 new crop calves expected on the sale. These consignments, they do have their shots, and they have come with a lot of reputation as well, and many more cattle expected by sale time. It is the feeder sale at Central Livestock, their monthly feeder sale this Wednesday, starting at 10:30 in the morning. Any questions, reach out, talk to Lonnie or Jordan, 845-2000. That's 845-2000 at Central Livestock in Albany.
13: The most recent Ag Economy Barometer shows that farmers expect thinner margins in 2027, but higher land values for the next 5 years as inflation sets in and investors

0: investors look for places to park cash. I think they're right, and we're poised to see more non-farmers at farmland auctions in the coming years. 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I'm Mike Pearson. Thanks for listening.
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1: Alrighty, look at ag weather. What do we have in store for today? Should see a high of 71 degrees. We do have a 45% chance of seeing some showers or a thunderstorm late. But right now, very minimal, maybe enough to settle the dust or get the sidewalk wet, but nothing to... Would you say fill up the dog dish tonight? No. Northeast winds 5 to 10 today. Tonight, overcast and 47. Looks like Tuesday, tomorrow, a little cooler, 58 degrees. Tuesday night, 40, 57. On Taco Day, Wednesday, 57 for a high, 44 low. Could see a few light rain showers Wednesday night. Maybe some scattered rain Thursday and 57. Thursday night near 39 degrees, some light rain. And once again, chance of light rain, but once again, not a whole lot for, a total amount expected. Friday 50, could see a slight chance of showers. Friday night near 30 as well. Saturday 55, Saturday night 39. Church Day Sunday, a little cooler and 63 degrees right now. 55 is our temp. Humidity 92%. Pressure steady at 29.73. And a light north breeze. Some current conditions on your Arcos Technology Center weather station here this morning. And a look at weather. Weather brought to you by OPATS. Some metals and a roll-off over there in Holdingford this morning.
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4: Soybeans were lower on profit taking in the final trading session of the week. The USDA reported a couple of flash sales.
1: 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Hey, look at party line. Looks like the world famous Stephen Magus and his flying guitar will be in the studio this morning. We have Dr. Keith tomorrow. Let's see here. What else do we have on the old calendar here? Looks like Quincy Sadowski Extension will be on the program Wednesday. Soil and Water on Thursday. Bob Dieters will be on the program coming up on Friday as well here on AM 1150 Chasm Radio. And today is your Monday today. You're on AM 1150. Oh, looking at the calendar, Joe. Looking at the calendar today. Yeah, today is Columbus Day. So you may see some banks, some financial institutions closed. The post office will be closed as well today. On this Columbus Day, Monday should have a shortened trade day. I know we have markets open here early, but yeah, it should be a shortened trade day as well on this Columbus Day, Monday, today. Just a heads up there, you bet. 6:47 here this morning on Chasm Radio. Let's check out Extension, not Extension, Joe, but no, an update regarding dairy margin coverage. Your enrollment period is open. You have until mid-December. Just a few reminders over there at USDA this morning.
12: Now underway, USDA's dairy margin coverage program sign-up for milk producers for this fiscal year.
13: The sign-up will run through December 18th.
12: Farm Production and Conservation Undersecretary Richard Fordyce reminds dairy growers that signed up last year for the five-year DMC enrollment.
13: If you're one of those producers, you still need to go into the local office and you need to actually indicate that you're still milking and you need to sign the application for this year. We had almost a record sign up last year. A good percentage of those folks took the five-year sign up. So they basically said, hey, we want to do DMC for the next 5 years. The reason that folks took that five-year enrollment was they actually got a 25% reduction in the premium that they pay to have the dairy margin coverage protection.
12: The program comes with improvements through the Working Families Tax Cut Act, now in its second DMC sign-up.
13: New was the ability to ensure a higher volume. Previous to the Working Families Tax Cuts Act, dairy farmers were able to insure up to 5 million pounds. The act allows them now to go up to 6 million pounds and also allows for dairy farms to update their production numbers. And the opportunity for dairy farms to update their production numbers is really important because dairies, they're more efficient and they're getting more production on less inputs.
12: Producers also have an online dairy decision tool available to evaluate coverage levels through dairy margin coverage.
13: Not only their production, but also kind of where they are from a cost standpoint, etc. That can be found on FSA's website, or if you want to Google online dairy decision tool, they can find it real easily and they can run their numbers through and see, again, what coverage levels would be best for their dairy farm and hope they take a look at it, see if it's a good fit for their operation.
12: I'm Rod Bain reporting for the U.S. Department of Agriculture in Washington, D.C.
1: Alrighty, Rod, thank you very much. Some other market news over the weekend as well. Ukrainian President Vladimir Zelensky is taking aim at the U.S.-Russia diesel deal, appearing on ABC's this week. Zelensky warned that the deal could benefit Russian President Vladimir Putin, he says.
14: It gives Putin money, and he spends money only on this war. Kill us. Kill our children.
1: Yeah, President Trump announced on Friday that Russia will immediately supply over, oh, let's see here, get my numbers correct. Yeah, over 300,000 tons of diesel fuel to the American and global marketplace. Trump went on to call it a, quote, great announcement for diesel prices for Americans. The president also called for new leadership in Kyiv after reports that the deal angered Zelensky. Zelensky says they will continue to defend themselves.
14: Otherwise, we will lose our life and homes, our freedom, independence, Ukraine. We can't lose it.
1: Some other market news over the weekend as well. Nearly 8 in 10 Americans blame the Trump administration for rising cost of living. Chris Garagio has more.
15: A new Reuters survey found that 78% of Americans, including 64% of Republicans and 95% of Democrats, believe at least some of the responsibility for rising prices is on the White House. This comes as President Trump's approval rating dropped amid the ongoing Iran war, which has surged global energy prices, and his administration's move to hike tariffs on trading partners, including Canada. I'm Chris Caraggio.
1: All right, Chris, thank you very much. And some other market news here this morning on Chasm Radio. What else do we have going on for you? Maybe that's about it this morning. Yeah, market news here on AM 1150 Chasm Radio this morning. Wall Street, we'll recap that in a few minutes. Got some news at 7. 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
1: All right, Joe, now it's your turn. A look at local and statewide TEMS, Twin Cities, a metro area Twin Cities at 70 here this morning is what we see. Bemidji at 47, Roseau at 44, Crookston at 48, Moorhead at 48, the sister in Detroit Lakes. She texted in, 52 degrees, off to work already this morning. No time to talk, I guess. Susie, the neighbor, said 52. Mm-hmm. She said she spent her weekend on the can. I said, what do you mean on the can? She said, no, just kidding. She said, canning. Her and the sister got this new deal going on where they're starting the can, both of them. Sister's new to the canning game. Susie, she says, I've been canning ever since I could can, she said. She said, I can can. I said, oh, you can. That's good. She said, no, the sister can too. Yeah, that went on for way too long on that conversation. Suze, you just giggle. Have a good day, okay? Be looking for some of that jam and jelly and some of those pickles in a few months. 52 over there at Susie's house. She says, yeah, she can, and you can too. You can. Oh, boy. Anyhow, International Falls at 45, Grand Rapids at 52, Ely at 46, Grand Marais at the airport. Just 43 degrees is what they have over there. Yeah, Fergus Falls, 57, Ellicott, 54, Wadena, 55, Wilmer, 52, St. Cloud, 57, we have Pine River, 54, Brainerd at 55, Little Falls at 55, Hutchinson at 52. Some other temps. What else do we have going on? Mora, 55. Rush City, 59. Montevideo, 54. Marshall at 52. New Ulm at 52. Albert Lea, 66. Rochester, 65 degrees. There you go. Some local and statewide temps. So look at morning markets coming up. Your local Thames brought to you by Lake Henry Implement this morning.
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1: 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What do we have rolling here this morning? Livestock futures. Let's recap last week on Friday. Did see feeder cattle with a pretty good boost there. October feeders, $5.82 higher. on Friday, October at 343.85, November feeder cattle 707 higher at $7.07 higher, 341.95. Your January feeder cattle $7.92 higher at 336.35. October live cattle $3.10 higher at 224.97. December live cattle $3.50 higher on Friday at 227.05. Lean hogs, October 77.5 lower, 75.05. December hogs are 77.5 lower, 67.82. Your February hogs are 62.5 lower at 69.25. Some dairy numbers. Milk futures, October milk 4 cents higher at 15.02. November milk 26 cents lower, 15.84. December milk is 21 cents down at 16.26. You look at butter and cheese back on Friday. We did see butter 2.5 higher, $1.27.50. Cheddar blocks 3 cents higher. That's 3 cents higher. And let's see here, $1.38.50, $1.38.50, cheddar barrels, no change at $1.45.25. So there you go. Look at a few market details here for this morning on CASM Radio, recapping Wall Street as well from back on Friday. Let's get those details as well here on CASM Radio. We did see Wall Street once again did wrap up trading higher to wrap up the week on Friday.
19: Stocks rose with a boost from the tech sector following Thursday's sell-off. SpaceX, Amazon, and Microsoft all provided lift as the NASDAQ rebounded from its biggest one-day loss since mid-August. At the closing bell, the Dow Jones Industrial Average gained 423 points to 51,654. The S&P 500 added 46 points to 7,811. The NASDAQ rose 172 points to 27,366. I'm Levon Putney.
1: 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Some other market details coming up in the business week ahead. U.S. bond markets will be closed in observance of Columbus Day, but trading on the New York Stock Exchange and NASDAQ, now that's going to be normal. Okay, so I have to correct myself there. Tammy Trujillo has more.
20: The Consumer Price Index, which is seen as a key measure of inflation, will be released Wednesday, and the Producer Price Index is due out Thursday. Although not its primary inflation gauge, the PPI is closely watched by the Fed when it comes to setting interest rates. Fed Chair Kevin Warsh is due to speak the same day in Bangkok, where he'll be attending the IMF World Bank annual meetings. Thursday also brings retail sales numbers and weekly jobless claims. I'm Tammy Trujillo.
1: All right, Tammy, thank you. Look at a few market details here this morning on CASM Radio. Once again, grain futures took a decent hit on Friday with those USDA reports that came out once again this morning. Now we're relatively quiet. Corn is anywhere from a quarter to a half, either up or down. We are seeing soybean futures 7 to 8 lower. Wheat futures anywhere from a quarter to a penny lower here this morning. Morning markets, you're on CASM Radio. Some news coming up next.
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1: Already 7 o'clock right on the button. Good Monday morning. 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Yeah, the Cold Spring Bakery. We do have 55 degrees, 7 o'clock on a Monday morning.
0: NBC News Radio, I'm Jennifer Kuiper. Department of Homeland Security Secretary Mark Wayne Mullen is defending the possible live stream of Nadal Hassan's execution. Tammy Trujillo reports.
20: Appearing on CBS's Face the Nation, Mullen said he doesn't see an elevated risk to security because of it.
2: I think people need to understand if you attack America, we will come after you and we will make sure that the punishment fits the crime.
20: He added that no one has to watch it if they don't choose to. On Thursday, Secretary of War Pete Hegseth said the execution of Hassan will be public, and accompanying reports say the Defense Department plans to live stream it. On Friday, Trump told reporters it hasn't been determined yet if Hassan's execution will be live streamed. The former Army doctor killed 12 soldiers, one civilian, and an unborn baby in November of 2009 at Fort Hood in Texas.
0: Ukrainian President Volodymyr Zelensky is taking aim at President Trump's announcement that Russia will immediately supply over 300,000 tons of diesel fuel to the American and global marketplace. Trump calls it a great announcement for diesel prices for Americans. Zelensky tells ABC's This Week the deal could benefit Russian President Vladimir Putin.
14: It gives Putin money, and he spends money only on this war. Kill us. Kill our children.
0: The Trump administration is being ordered to stop airing taxpayer-funded pro-President Trump ads. A federal judge gave the order yesterday, effective immediately, after a lawsuit from a watchdog group and others. The ads were criticized as a possible illegal use of taxpayer money. In Thornton, Colorado, a shelter-in-place order has been lifted, and an officer is recovering after a shooting this morning. Nia Bender with details.
3: A Thornton police officer is in the hospital this morning with non-life-threatening injuries. The man who shot them is on the run. Police were trying to talk to 37-year-old Luis Arabalo at about 9:30 last night when he apparently fired several shots at officers.
0: I'm Jennifer Kuiper, NBC News Radio.
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24: Minnesota News Network, I'm Tasha Radel. Flu activity is ticking up across the state. Jessica Monroe is with the Minnesota Department of Health.
25: Vaccination remains our strongest tool at preventing illness in people. But in addition, it's important to be washing your hands this time of year, covering your coughs and sneezes, and staying home when you're sick.
24: Last flu season, Minnesota reported 369 flu-related deaths among adults and 3 among children. A wildfire at the Sherburne National Wildlife Refuge has burned approximately 151 acres. The Santiago fire started Saturday during unusually hot, dry, and windy conditions. As of Sunday, firefighters were still working to extinguish hot spots, and the fire was reported at 0% containment. No injuries or property damage have been reported. The cause has not officially been confirmed. Higher travel costs are leading more people to vacation closer to home, and Minnesota is benefiting from the trend. Jake Juliet is with Explore Minnesota.
26: We're definitely seeing people that are taking road trips instead of flying because the cost of air travel is definitely up. We're definitely seeing an increase in road trips and going closer to home. Locals just traveling to different places in Minnesota that they haven't necessarily been to before.
24: Juliet says summer tourism employment was up about 1% as overall travel dropped by about 2%. St. Cloud Area School District is increasing security at football and soccer games for the remainder of the fall season. The changes follow a social media threat of a planned fight at Tech High School's homecoming game and a recent shooting outside an Eden Prairie football game that injured 2 people. Spectators must pass through metal detectors and bags are restricted to clear bags or small bags no larger than 5 by 8 inches. Bags will be searched and fans are expected to leave promptly after games. This is MNN.
1: Hey, you're looking news here at 7 o'clock, your breakfast edition brought to you by Cold Spring Bakery here on AM 1150, 705 here this morning on Chasm Radio. Look at weather and some sports coming up. Minnesota Vikings got a win yesterday. Those Packers, yeah, they got a win too. We'll give you details coming up. 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Let's take a look at some of those sports details and begin this morning with a look at world and national sports. Lots of NFL football over the weekend. You got playoff baseball going on and more. Matt McCoy has more details.
4: Sunday NFL action ended with an overtime game as the Ravens, led by backup QB Tyler Huntley, rallied to beat the Falcons 30-23 in the Sunday nighter. Huntley had two TD passes and a touchdown run. That was one of two games that went to OT yesterday. The other ended in a 27-27 tie between the Giants and Commanders. A bizarre finish. The Commanders in field goal range to potentially win it mismanaged the clock and let time expire. Quarterback Jaden Daniels.
6: We got to stop the clock. We got to know the ozone situation. We got to relay that as an offense. It starts from everybody top down. But ultimately, you know, it's on me.
4: Meanwhile, three NFL teams remain unbeaten. The 49ers and Vikings are 5-0. The Niners edge the Seahawks, while the Vikings down the Saints. The Chiefs, who are 4-0, had a bye. Baseball playoffs. The Brewers take Game 1 of the National League Championship Series, edging the Dodgers 2-1. And Georgia is the new number one in this week's college football coaches poll. Notre Dame, Miami, Indiana, and Ohio State round off the top five. I'm Matt McCoy.
7: This is MNN Sports. I'm Mike Grimm. The Minnesota Vikings remained undefeated with a 23-13 win at New Orleans yesterday. The Vikings overcame some self-inflicted miscues to outscore the Saints 17-6 after halftime. Head coach Kevin O'Connell.
8: You know, really proud of our team getting to 5-0 before the bye. Wanted to come into this season and progressively improve as a team, try to win every op we get. We've dealt with some adversity and dealt with some adversity today, and these guys just keep forging forward, forging together. I'm just so proud of the group. You know, we'll get a little healthy here over the bye and then start attacking it one at a time after that.
7: Quarterback Kyler Murray threw for 229 yards and a touchdown. Aaron Jones had 113 rushing yards and a TD. And Justin Jefferson had six grabs, including a score. Minnesota enters the bye week at 5-0. The news wasn't as good for Gopher football. They saw a three-game winning streak come to a crashing halt on Saturday night at Purdue, 41-13. Quite a shocker, except for head coach P.J. Fleck.
9: Nothing surprises me in college football. I mean, the league is so deep, 1 through 18. You look around college football today, there's a lot of surprises. Well, are they surprises, or is it just the new era of college football? You better bring it every single week, which is so hard to do, especially when everyone's attempting to do that. And when you don't play well, offensively, defensively, special teams, and you do not play complementary football and do the little things well, losing that on your own, and then the other team doesn't and beats you with it, that's what the score looks like.
7: The Gophers also enter a bye week. The third-ranked Gopher women's hockey team beat Bemidji State 4-2 yesterday. The 21st-rated Gopher volleyball team swept Ohio State yesterday, while the sixth-ranked Buckeye women's soccer team beat Minnesota 2-0 yesterday. The Wild are home tonight against Vegas, while the Wolves have a preseason game tonight against the Knicks in New York. For more Minnesota sports info, follow us on X at Minnesota Radio. 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

0: Leon, a low near 47. Mainly cloudy on Tuesday with a high near 58. Tuesday night, lots of clouds early, then clearing will cool to a low of 40. High of 57 on Wednesday, lots of sunshine. Wednesday night, mainly clear, a low near 39. Chance of rain on Thursday. I'm meteorologist Laura Lockwood on AM 1150 KASM.
1: All right, Laura, 55 degrees. Yesterday's high 84. Yesterday's low 63. Normal high for today is 61. Normal low is 40. Sun will rise at about 7:31. Your sun will set at 6:38. Look at some other weather details. Record high, record low for this day. As we see, record high 87 back in 1975, a record low of 23 degrees back in 1917. There you go. Could see maybe a spritz of rain a little bit later on, but nothing too major. As we start to see things begin to cool off a little bit. Another, had such a warm day yesterday. Yeah, 55 degrees, 7:12. A look at weather, some news, and sports details here on a Monday morning.
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1: 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And the Daniel Funeral Home and Cremation, St. Cloud Clearwater, St. Joe Sartell, and the Daniel Benson Funeral Home, St. Cloud, and the Daniel Anderson Funeral Home in Painesville here this morning. A funeral service for Dale Sherman, age of 74, of Cold Spring. Service will be at 1:30 today at the St. Boniface Church in Cold Spring. A visitation will be from 12 noon to 1:30 at the St. Boniface Church Narthex for Dale Sherman, age of 74. Mass of Christian burial for Herman Piney, age 89, appears. That'll take place at 10:30 Tuesday at St. Joseph's Church in Piers. A visitation will be 8:30 till 10 Tuesday morning at the Lemire Funeral Home in Little Falls. For Herman Piney, age 89, of Piers. And we'll have more funeral announcements coming up here shortly, but it is 7:15. 7:15 here this morning. And time now for Brownfield, brought to you by Worms Lumber and Ready Mix.
4: I'm Mark Dorenkamp with Agribusiness News on Brownfield. A market analyst says the USDA surprised grain traders with its corn yield increase in its October supply and demand report. Don Rose says the U.S. corn yield increased 2.7 bushels per acre, now at an average of 181.2, and made some demand adjustments.
5: When you cut to the chase of it, we're now carrying adequate supplies, 1.845 billion. If there's anything from a stability standpoint, the government only took the yield down on corn 10 cents a bushel, so we'll see if that's at a value level.
4: Corn ending stocks were quite a bit above September on larger beginning stocks and production, which canceled out increased demand projections. Soybean stocks were up on higher production against larger exports and residual use numbers. And the USDA trimmed its 2026 red meat production projections. Beef dropped 75 million from September, while pork was down 150 million pounds. Mark Dorenkamp, Brownfield.
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3: 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High quality and a great addition to your farm if you're feeding livestock. You're going to save on feed, too. 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They're safe with the rounded edges, too. That's all at Worms, Lumber, and Ready Mix. They bring you this morning's Brownfield Update. As we continue with your funeral announcements here this morning, we do have a mass of Christian burial for Joyce Waylogge, age 92, of St. Cloud. That'll be held Tuesday morning at 11 at St. Anthony's Church in St. Cloud. A visitation will be tonight 4 till 7 at the Daniel Funeral Home in St. Cloud. And after 10 at the church on Tuesday morning for Joyce Waylogge, age 92. A funeral service for Roger Plombon, age 87, of St. Cloud. A service will be held on Tuesday morning at 11 at the Miller Carlin Funeral Home in St. Cloud. A visitation will be 1 hour before the services for Roger Plombon, age 87. Mass of Christian burial for Marina Coop Miners, age 86 of St. Cloud. That'll be held Wednesday morning at 11 at St. Michael's Church in St. Cloud. A visitation will be Tuesday 4 till 7 at the Daniel Funeral Home in St. Cloud. And after 10 at the church on Wednesday morning, a parish prayer service will be held Tuesday at the Daniel Funeral Home in St. Cloud. That'll be at 4 o'clock. For Marina Coop Miners, age 86. A funeral service for Barb Rowe, age 83, of Browerville. That'll be held Wednesday morning at 11. That's Wednesday morning at 11 at the Trinity Lutheran Church on Long Prairie. A visitation will take place Tuesday 4 till 7. And 4 till 7 at the Trinity Lutheran Church, and we'll continue at the church on the day of the funeral, 1 hour before the services. Once again for Barb Rowe, age 83, of Browerville. A funeral service for Karen Bierman, age 64, of Richmond. That'll be held at 1:30 on Wednesday at the St. Boniface Church in Cold Spring. A visitation will be Tuesday night, 4 till 7, at the Winter Funeral Home in Cold Spring, and from 11:30 till 1 Wednesday at the St. Boniface Church, Narthex. For Karen Bierman, age 64. Eucharist of Christian Burial will be celebrated for Sister Dolores Super, as services will be at 10:30 Wednesday at Sacred Heart Chapel, St. Benedict's Monastery in St. Joe. A visitation will be at the St. Scholastica Convent Tuesday. A prayer service at 3, followed by a visitation 4:15. A vigil prayer service will be held at 7 at the St. Benedict's Monastery on Tuesday night. A visitation continues from 9 until the time of the funeral, Wednesday morning at 10:30. Once again, 4.

0: Sister Dolores Super of St. Benedict's Monastery in St. Joe. A funeral service for Justin Lappin, age 41, of Sartell. Mass services will be held. Celebration of Life will be held Wednesday, 4 till 7, at the Northern Oaks Event Center in Sauk Rapids. Once again, Celebration of Life for Justin Lappin, age 41, of Sartell. A funeral service memorial mass of Christian burial for Lorraine Indereden, age 88, of St. Cloud. Service will be at 11 on a Thursday morning at St. Anthony's Church in St. Cloud. A visitation will be 1 hour before the mass at the church of Fort Lorraine Indereden, age 88. Mass of Christian burial for Gail Bengston Gruber, age 75, of Sauk Rapids. That'll be Thursday morning at 11. Thursday at 11 at Sacred Heart Church in Sauk Rapids. A visitation will be 10 till 11 before the services. Once again for Gail Bengston Gruber, age 75. Memorial services for Wayne Skilling, age 70, of Long Prairie. That'll be Thursday at 11 at the Trinity Lutheran Church in Long Prairie. A visitation will take place 1 hour before the services for Wayne Skillings, age 70. Mass of Christian burial for Eugene Jean Nicholas Bischoff, age 77, of Eden Valley. That'll be Friday at the Assumption Catholic Church in Eden Valley. A visitation will be Thursday night, 4 till 7, and also 1 hour before the services. That's all at the church. For Eugene Jean Nicholas Bischoff, age 77, of Eden Valley. A mass of Christian burial for Sister Marius Marjorie Hiltner. That'll be held at 10:30 Friday at Sacred Heart Chapel, St. Benedict's Monastery, St. Joe. Friends may call at the St. Scholastica Convent Thursday for a prayer service at 3, followed by visitation until 4:15. A vigil prayer service will be held at 7 at St. Benedict's Monastery on Thursday night. Visitation will continue from 9 till time on the funeral on Friday for Sister Marius Marjorie Hiltner. Mass of Christian burial for Kenneth Ken Bushman, age 87, of New Munich. That'll be Friday morning at 11 at the Immaculate Conception Church in New Munich. A visitation will be 4 till 7 Thursday night and from 10 till 10:45 Friday at the church for Kenneth Ken Bushman, age 87. A celebration of life for Peter Pete Culser, age 62, of Sauk Center. That'll be Friday night, 4 till 8 at the Patton Shod Funeral Home in Melrose. A parish prayer service and a rosary will begin at 7. As well on a Friday night for Peter Pete Culser, age 62. And those are your funeral announcements for this morning here on Chasm Radio. Currently 7:24. We'll make our way over to Melrose Schools coming up.
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3: Happy Monday. Your Melrose School News with Jonathan Ruoff is brought to you by Ron's Oil and Propane. 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
0: 7:26, let's go to Melrose Area Schools here this morning. Jonathan Ruoff joining us. Jonathan, good morning.
4: Good morning to you and everybody out there.
0: And this week, what is it? Is it MEA week this week?
4: It is MEA week this week. If you can believe it, we're already here. It's been a great fall and got a few fall activities left. And then if you can believe it, we're 2 weeks away from dance starting and 7th and 8th grade girls basketball starting. So we're 2 weeks away from winter sports.
0: I'm just going to laugh because that doesn't seem real, you know?
4: It's what it is, right? It is kind of funny, though.
0: Mm-hmm. MEA week usually would fall kind of like on week 8 of football, but this year it's week 7, right?
4: Yeah, it's a little odd. It's kind of caused some scheduling snafus, but, you know, we make everything work, and hopefully it's good for kids, and we can see what happens.
0: You bet. What you got going on this week?
4: Yeah, we're fairly busy again this week. Got 9-10 football today. That'll be at Holding Ford. That'll start at 4:30. That's all on the schedule for today. Tuesday, October 13th. Let's see here. We've got playoff soccer for our girls. They will play at St. Cloud Cathedral, Whitney Fields. That'll start at 4:30 on Tuesday, the 13th. Also on Tuesday the 13th, our cross-country teams, both all the junior high, JV, and varsity teams for both boys and girls, they'll be at Minnewaska. That's at the Minnewaska Golf Club. That'll start at 4 o'clock. 7th and 8th grade girls volleyball here in Melrose against Sauk Center. That will take place at 4:30. And let's see. And a big volleyball match on Tuesday night here in Melrose against Minnewaska area. That'll start at 5:45 with 9th and JV, followed by our varsity. On Wednesday, October 14th, our girls tennis individual section meet starts. That takes place at Rogers Tennis Club in Rogers, and that starts at 9 a.m. Our last regular season game for our boys junior high soccer team, that will start at 4:30, and that's at St. John. No, that's in Melrose, sorry, in Melrose at 4:30. That we'll play that on our varsity field as well. And then in the evening, 7 o'clock, varsity football at Little Falls. That'll start again at 7 o'clock. Thursday, October 15th, our volleyball team, varsity, will be at the Fergus Falls Invitational. That'll start at 9:15. Depending on how our girls' soccer does today, they would play on Thursday as well. That will be determined. And then on Saturday, October 14th, our varsity swimming and diving girls qualified for the state true team. And so congratulations to Coach Meyer, his staff, and all the girls. They'll be down at the U of M starting at noon on Saturday with the rest of the state true team girls. So congratulations to them. And you can always go to our website. It's gobound.com. You can click on Minnesota and then into Melrose. Or you can call the high school here, 256-5160.
0: I know old habits are hard to break. I still go to West Central Conference Sundays. I'm like, oh, no, wrong site.
4: Yeah, I know. It's getting a little bit easier, and it's a nice visual site to go and look on Bound. We're pretty happy with the fact that we can do all of our information as one kind of a one-stop shop for our parents. They can register their students, and registration is open now for our winter activities. So those parents out there that are listening, they can go on and start registering their students for that. They can do tickets. You can look at any ticket that you might need to buy for any of the home or away events on GoBound.com as well. And then all the schedules are there as well.
0: All right, Jonathan. Sounds good. Have yourself a good week. We'll track you down next week, okay?
4: Thanks, Charles.
0: All right, Jonathan Ruoff, Athletic Director over there at Melrose Area Schools here this morning.
3: We hope you enjoyed your Melrose School News with Jonathan Ruoff, brought to you by Ron's Oil and Propane. We hope you have a great Monday and a blessed week. Go Dutchman!
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6: What do you have after this?
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6: I can't believe how much everything costs now. 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
7: It all just keeps going up.
6: It could go even higher with Republicans like Sue Eck, who want to cut taxes for the ultra-wealthy and the big corporations, while our costs would go up.
7: Ugh. 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
6: Yep. 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
7: Shocker. I heard that she supports cutting funding for St. Cloud Public Schools, too.
6: Really?
7: And then using our tax dollars to pay for private schools for wealthy families in the Twin Cities.
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7: Same here. I won't be voting to put Sue Eck in the State House. That's for darn sure.
8: 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It is not coordinated with or approved by any candidate, nor is any candidate responsible for it.
0: 7:32, good morning. News right now. 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
11: Minnesota News Network, I'm Tasha Radel. Flu activity is ticking up across the state. Jessica Monroe is with the Minnesota Department of Health.
12: Vaccination remains our strongest tool at preventing illness in people. But in addition, it's important to be washing your hands this time of year, covering your coughs and sneezes, and staying home when you're sick.
11: Last flu season, Minnesota reported 369 flu-related deaths among adults and 3 among children. Higher travel costs are leading more people to vacation closer to home, and Minnesota is benefiting from the trend as more people are taking road trips. Explore Minnesota says summer tourism employment was up about 1% as overall travel dropped by about 2%. A wildfire at the Sherbourne National Wildlife Refuge has burned approximately 151 acres. The Santiago fire started Saturday during unusually hot, dry, and windy conditions. This is MNN.
13: Dairy farmers know the newborn period is a critical time for establishing early support. TechMix bovine technical leader Nathan Yupa says one of the mysteries around colostrum supplementation is what does it actually contain.
14: We can quantify the amount, but we don't know any specificity about what that antibody content looks like and are we actually protecting it against the bugs and pathogens that it'll face early in its lifetime. 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
0: 55 degrees right now here in central Minnesota. 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
1: Mainly cloudy with a few sunny breaks. Chance of showers and storms towards the afternoon, high of 71. Tonight, chance of showers and storms early on, a low near 47. Mainly cloudy on Tuesday with a high near 58. Tuesday night, lots of clouds early, then clearing will cool to a low of 40. High of 57 on Wednesday, lots of sunshine. Wednesday night, mainly clear, a low near 39. Chance of rain on Thursday. I'm meteorologist Laura Lockwood on AM 1150 KASM.
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3: Hey, you look at weather, 55 right now. That has been our temp all morning here on KASM Radio, brought to you by the Garage Door Store and Stern CE Electric here this morning. And sunrise a few minutes ago. Yeah, we do have some cloudy skies, but sun rose officially 7:31. Your sun will set already at 6:38. 84 is where we got yesterday. How about that? 84 was our high, normal high for this day, 61. Record high, 87 back in 1975. A record low of 23 degrees. That was set back in 1917 here this morning. 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KASM Radio, number one farm radio in central Minnesota, featuring local updates from our area auction barns. Long Prairie Livestock, Central Livestock, Fergus Falls Livestock, and Tri-County Stockyards in Motley. Auction time, let's see here, Thursday, the Joe S. and Anna Born Traeger Wadena Area Auction. Dan Winter, your auctioneer for that sale. Matt and Mervyn Zimmerman will tag along. Dan, yeah, he says big auction once again. They're going to have many Maytag engines to be sold. Also many outboard motors as well, just too numerous to mention. Going to find a few horses and some tack, some sheep to be sold, lots of other farm-related items. Some polycalf hutches, going to find about 50 cattle panels, 50 railroad ties. Got some, household items, anywhere from folding chairs to furniture. Going to find trusses and tin and siding and nails, many of those items. A few guns to be sold. Got a .22 Remington Score Master Model 511. Got a .22 Single Shot Mossberg Model B. And have a .22 Canadian Mark. Needs a clip. They got a few BB guns and a bow and miscellaneous items, shop items, and more. Don't miss it. Mark it down this coming Thursday, October 15th at 10 a.m. The Joe S. and Anna Born Traeger Auction near Wadena. You'll see the signs. Dan Winter, your auctioneer. Dan says any questions, call him up at 320-333-7400. That's all Dan Winter coming up here. The Born Traeger Auction this Thursday near Wadena, 10 a.m. Some ag events here at 7:40, brought to you by...
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3: 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What else do we have on the calendar for you? 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Other ag events, AgriTalk at 10:06. We have Agriculture of America. That is at 4:06 today, brought to you by the Minnesota Corn Growers Association. Coming up in about, 2 weeks, a national FFA convention. That's in Indianapolis. A big week for some area chapters and also alumni chapters, too. I know Holding Fort alumni is up for some big recognition over there at the National Convention. Other ag events, what else is on the calendar? Mention the hay auction. What else do we have going on for you here this morning? Looks to be that's about it as what I have. Oh, Minnesota State Cattlemen right now taking nominations for their yearly awards. Going to have their big annual meeting. That'll be coming up here in December there. That's going to be held in Mankato. Go to the Minnesota State Cattlemen's website for additional information. Dairy margin coverage, yeah, that sign-up is now open and available. Looks like that deadline is December 18th. And that is a look at a few ag events brought to you by Freeport State Bank and brought to you by
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5: The October Federal Reserve Board meeting and weekend weather highlight our bottom line report on this Columbus Day. I'm Mark Oppel. Markets closed, of course, with the holiday. Government offices, banks, post offices all reopen tomorrow. Harvest progress reports delayed until tomorrow afternoon as well, but all reports from the country report a very active harvest weekend. Combine lights were seen common across rural America all weekend. We would not be surprised to see corn, soybean harvest progress back to or even above the five-year average with our update tomorrow afternoon. Elsewhere, NASDAQ and S&P 500 hitting record highs last week before a pullback. Federal Reserve Board opens their two-day meeting 2 weeks from tomorrow. Then Wednesday, the 28th, Chairman Walsh will announce any rate decision. Current CME FedWatch tool shows an 81% chance that rates will remain unchanged, 19% of a rate hike. This is the bottom line report. The Fed doesn't meet in November. They end the year December 8th and 9th, and numbers there almost opposite what we expect this month, 85% chance of a rate hike, only 15% chance that rates will remain unchanged. I'm Mark Oppold, wishing you a profitable day and a profitable week ahead.
6: Army JAG officer, veteran, prosecutor, and lifelong Minnesotan, Ron Schutz has spent his life fighting for Minnesota. Now Ron Schutz is running for attorney general to restore integrity in government. As a prosecutor, he took on dangerous criminals and put them behind bars. As a trial attorney, he took on big corporations and won. As your next attorney general, Ron Schutz will stop the fraudsters taking advantage of Minnesota taxpayers, enforce the law, and retire Keith Ellison's pro-crime agenda. Keith Ellison has led a culture of corruption, allowing criminals to steal billions of dollars from Minnesota taxpayers, pardoning a child rapist, and turning a blind eye to fraud at every level of government. If you're tired of paying into the system and watching criminals take advantage of it, on November 3rd, vote Ron Schutz for Attorney General and put an end to Keith Ellison's pro-crime agenda. Paid advertisement paid for by Ron for MNAG.
3: Good morning, 744 Chocolate Milk and Donuts. I get to do two Chocolate Milk and Donuts here this morning, huh? I get to do two of them this morning, Joe. Uh-huh, this first one, let's see, where are we going to go? By the way, Chocolate Milk and Donuts, usually, typically, every weekday morning between 6 and 8 here on Chasm Radio. We're going to sneak two of them in here before your, let's see here, 8 o'clock hour this morning.
7: Joe, get your paper. You need your paper first before you can read the names, right? Right, that's what you need to do. You need the paper because that's where my names are. My first one is Julie Cleave. Julie, good morning.
3: She is in Albany this morning. Julie, I picked your card, so you are a half gallon of chocolate milk and a half dozen donuts richer here this morning. Now, Julie Cleave, if you're tuning in, you can give me a holler and double up your prize. Simple as 845-2184 this morning. That's 845-2184. Looking for Julie Cleave in Albany, our chocolate milk and donut winner this morning. Our first of two chocolate milk and donut winners, Aunt Julie Cleave. Give me a call, 845-2184. Right now we do have some morning markets. Let's recap last week over there at Long Prairie Livestock, including their dairy sale from October 2nd.
8: Last Friday we had a nice sale at Long Prairie. We had a good run of cattle during the day. The top-end springers, 2,700 to 3,200. Them good open breedable heifers all weights around $2 to $3 a pound. Nice little run. Friday night we had the horse and tag sale, 127 horses. That market was good for an October market. Turned around on Saturday, had the everything sale. We started around 9:30 in the morning and got done around 5:30 in the evening. So we had a little bit of everything, that's for sure. Yesterday in Long Prairie we started the sale at 1 o'clock, got done at 9:30. Had 800 some cattle in, a nice run. Then baby calves and Holstein baby calves bring from 800 to 900 streams off of 975. Them small and common Holstein calves from 700 to 850. Baby beef and beef crosses bring from 1100 to 1350. Small and common Jersey crosses and stuff like that from 900 to 1100. Feeder cattle, we have nice amount of feeder cattle. We have some beef bull calves weighing ready to get 600, bring around 350 a pound. We had Holstein feeders, starter calves bring from 1,100 to 1,400. Beef feeder starter calves bring from 1,150 to 15 and a quarter. We had a nice run of kind of, we had some yearling kind of cattle, just ones and twos. They bring from 250 to 350 by the pound. Had a nice big run of feeder cattle, that's for sure. We sold feeder cattle for over 3 hours. Then we had the killer cattle, them good fat cows bring from 125 to 145. A few younger kind of heiferette kind of cowette kind of things bring up into the 170s. Them good cutter kind of cows bring from $1.10 to $1.30. Four yielder cows bring from $1 to $1.50. Cows under a buck would have a blemish. They'd be old or they'd be stifled or they'd be sick. Killer bulls yesterday break from 175 to 185. Fat cattle yesterday, we had a nice set of fat cattle. Then Holstein fats break from 197 to 207. Silage fats and bigger heifers and stuff, not hard, break from 185 to 195. Color cattle, beef crossers break from 213 to 2150. This Friday we'll have a regular sale of feeder cattle, dairy cattle. Thursday will be in Belgrade. Next week, Tuesday, we got our special new crop beef calf sale, 500 new crop calves, plus our regular run. So we'll start on Tuesday next week, and we'll end on Wednesday. If you got any cattle you want to consign, we'd sure like to have them there, that's for sure. Put me on the farm, I'll come. Then a week from this Friday, we got a dairy dispersal to Maple Lake. Any questions, Brad Thielen, Long Prairie Livestock, 202-266-0724. You guys be safe in the field, and we'll catch you down the road.
3: All righty, Brad Thielen over there at Long Prairie. Sure appreciate that, Brad. Have yourself a good day. And, yeah, going to have a busy week of sale activity around central Minnesota. You darn right. 55 degrees. Let's go to General Rental. Why buy when you can rent over there at General Rental? General Rental in Albany. See Laura, Gary, Adam, the whole crew all at General Rental. Yeah, skid steer loaders, utility tractors, maybe a lift is what you need. Heck, maybe you need a pole saw. Yeah, going to trim some trees. Or maybe you're looking to do some, you're going to do some yard work before it really sinks in the fall and we get a freeze. You need to move some dirt or do some trenching or whatever it might be. They can help you out. That's right there at General Rental. Why buy when you can rent? Right off I-94, County Road 41. In Albany, all at General Rental here this morning. We do have 55 degrees. We'll get your mid-morning market update. Mid-morning market update this morning. 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Yeah, you can reach out to the fine folks over there at Compeer Financial. Shannon Nelson, Brad Herkenoff. Also, Lane Meyer. Yeah, if you're looking to buy some equipment or cattle or real estate, or maybe you're saying, oh, Joe, we'd like to restructure our current debt, or maybe you're in need of operating funds. Compeer there for you. And we say, if you can hear that Joe Gill guy in Chasm Radio, that means, hey, we can help you. That's all at Compeer Financial, serving all of central Minnesota in your mid-morning Market update this morning. Let's take a look at your dairy numbers, butter and cheese here this morning. We do a butter, a 2.5 higher, $1.2750. Cheddar blocks, 3 cents higher, $1.3850. Cheddar barrels, no change, $1.45 and a quarter. Some local corn and soybean numbers. You make your way to ADM in St. Cloud this morning. Cash corn and ADM. And let's see here this morning. We do have corn update. Cash corn right now at 404 for October. November corn at 412. Soybean price at 1208 for October. November at 1213. That's all at ADM in St. Cloud. Milk futures here this morning. Class 3 milk October is right now 4 cents higher, 1502. November milk is 26 cents lower at 1584. Your December milk is 21 cents down at 1626. There you go. 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Let's get a few more auction results and recap the sale over there at Tri-County Stockyards in Montley. From last week on Wednesday, Devin Bartle joining us.
9: This is Devin Bartle at Tri-County Stockyards with your market report for Wednesday, October 7th. We have Black Steers weighing 315 at 575. Black Bulls weighing 427 at 555. Black Steers weighing 509 at 5 bucks even. Black Bulls weighing 601 at 425. Black Steers weighing 739 at 360. Black Steers weighing 841 at 339.50. Black Steers weighing 1104 at $3.25. Red Heifers weighing 377 at 480. Black Heifers weighing 407 at 450. British White Heifers weighing 552 at 425. Black Heifers weighing 657 at 358. Black Heifers weighing 742 at 354. Black Heifers weighing 1,034 at 279. Top fat cattle, they weighed 1,200 pounds at 225. Top slaughter cow weighed 13 and a quarter at $1.45. Top slaughter bull weighed 2,215 pounds at $1.82. 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
1: Good morning. Chocolate milk and donuts, round number two. Julie Cleave settling for a half gallon and a half dozen this morning. Second go-around this morning, making up for one I didn't do on Friday. So, yeah, looking for Jim Gully. Jim Gully over there in St. Cloud. Jim, I drew your card. So you are a winner this morning as well on chocolate milk and donuts, a half gallon and a half dozen going out your way. Jim Gully in St. Cloud. Jim, good morning. If you're tuning in, give me a call, 845-2184. Double up your prize here on Chocolate Milk and Donuts. 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
1: 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Your thin and shelly $1.06 and lower. Market bulls $1.61 to $1.87. 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
1: Good morning. We did hear from Central Livestock on some of their feeder sale details coming up. 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
1: Yeah, it is October Pork Month. Yeah, yes, indeed, all October long. We have 55 degrees. That is our temperature. Time now for news here at 8 Bells. Good morning. News update is brought to you by Shady's Sunset Bay in St. Anna here on Chasm Radio. We begin a look at world and national news details.
10: NBC News Radio, I'm Jennifer Kuiper. A deal to allow Russian diesel into the U.S. and global markets is sparking backlash against President Trump. He says Russia will immediately release 300,000 tons of diesel to ease a global fuel shortage, with more shipments to follow. Critics say the deal gives Vladimir Putin a financial lifeline and undermines U.S. sanctions, while some Republicans argue it could lower fuel prices and give Trump leverage over Moscow. After Hurricane Isaias, power restoration is underway from Florida's panhandle into portions of Alabama and the Carolinas, according to PowerOutage.com. Also, the cleanup is underway after the remnants of Tropical Storm Rachel hit Southern California and parts of the desert southwest over the weekend. The legal team for the man shot by ICE agents with a 5-year-old present in New York City last week is speaking out. Scott Pringle with that.
11: Defense lawyers say Oscar Belgal is currently at the Metropolitan Detention Center in Brooklyn with a bullet still lodged in his neck, and he can hardly hear out of his left ear. Meanwhile, Mayor Zoran Mamdani, he's ordering a full review of last week's shooting, calling the actions of ICE agents reckless, and continued to call over the weekend for ICE to end operations in New York City.
12: We are talking about a federal agency that is ripping families apart, that is willing to endanger the lives of a 5-year-old child.
11: Department of Homeland Security officials say Belgal is in the country illegally and has a criminal record.
10: The awarding of this year's Nobel Prizes is now complete with today's announcement of the winners of the Nobel in Economic Sciences. The prestigious award given by the Royal Swedish Academy of Sciences goes to
13: Robert E. Hall and Michael Woodford for Microeconomic Foundations of Macroeconomic Stabilization.
10: Hall is a professor at Stanford, and Woodford is a macroeconomist and monetary theorist at Columbia University. Starbucks is brushing aside a Financial Times report that it's considering a takeover of Chipotle Mexican Grill. Jennifer Kuiper, NBC News Radio.
14: Minnesota News Network, I'm Tasha Radel. Minnesota could soon become a new player in the helium industry. Pulsar Helium has announced a $85.5 million investment in plans for a helium plant and a carbon dioxide capture facility. Senator Grant Housechild of Hermantown says the project could bring new economic opportunities to northern Minnesota.
15: The investments could create new jobs and new opportunities for really a hub for helium gas with manufacturing, MRI technology, chip manufacturing, all of those different things. So I'm looking forward to seeing where this progresses.
14: Housechild says Pulsar is looking at a location in Lake County. Governor Tim Walz says the killings of former House Speaker Emerita Melissa Hortman and her husband Mark made him question whether he wanted to remain in public office. In a New York Times investigation published Sunday examining rising threats against elected officials nationwide, Walz described ongoing threats against his family, including a message sent to his daughter with a photo taken outside their home. He also raised concerns about protecting lawmakers who spend much of the year working outside the Capitol. The Hortmans were fatally shot at their home on June 14th of last year. Minnesota's tourism industry appears to have weathered a challenging summer. Jake Juliet with Explore Minnesota says things remain stable.
16: Despite headwinds, we're holding steady in the tourism industry. It's been kind of a rough summer due to the wildfires in northeast Minnesota, but employment is up about 1% in the hospitality industry, which is great. And although travel is down about 2%, we are positioned well for the regional markets, especially road trips.
14: Juliet says they remain optimistic as we head into the fall tourism season. A wildfire at the Sherburne National Wildlife Refuge has burned approximately 151 acres. This is MNN.
1: Hey, you're looking news here at 8 o'clock, brought to you by Shady Sunset Bay, St. Anna. Today is Monday. 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
18: Army JAG officer, veteran, prosecutor, and lifelong Minnesotan, Ron Schutz has spent his life fighting for Minnesota. Now Ron Schutz is running for Attorney General to restore integrity in government. As a prosecutor, he took on dangerous criminals and put them behind bars. As a trial attorney, he took on big corporations and won. As your next Attorney General, Ron Schutz will stop the fraudsters taking advantage of Minnesota taxpayers, enforce the law, and retire Keith Ellison's pro-crime agenda. Keith Ellison has led a culture of corruption, allowing criminals to steal billions of dollars from Minnesota taxpayers, pardoning a child rapist, and turning a blind eye to fraud at every level of government. If you're tired of paying into the system and watching criminals take advantage of it, on November 3rd, vote Ron Schutz for Attorney General and put an end to Keith Ellison's pro-crime agenda. Paid advertisement paid for by Ron for MNAG.
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1: We'll look at weather coming up. Also, Kirby will be in for Sports Scoreboard at 8:15 here on KASM Radio. Some concern over not enough fertilizer for fall nitrogen applications. A war in Iraq and pressure on the Strait of Hormuz are still limiting shipments. Josh Linville, the VP of Fertilizer for Stone X, says there's a lot of pressure right now on world supply.
21: Yeah, it's a big deal, just like it has been since February 28th. I mean, you sit there and you just take a look at it, just a snapshot of the marketplace. Three of the world's biggest urea exporters, Iran, Qatar, Saudi Arabia, are behind the strait. Same three are big anhydrous exporters. Saudi Arabia is a major phosphate exporter out there. So just on the surface, just looking at those three, that's a massive loss. And with the attacks that went on this weekend, it doesn't look like it's improving anytime soon. But the problem is, it's always the devil's in the details, right? It's the fact that gas, so much gas comes from that body of water, and that gas goes to feed nitrogen production facilities around the world that help support or hurt global gas prices around the world. That's why we've seen a little bit of European production go down.
1: He also says when it comes to sulfur, the situation is even worse.
21: What's worse is the sulfur situation for phosphate production. yeah, it stinks losing Saudi Arabia, but worse, Strait of Hormuz, about half the world's tradable supply comes to that body of water. And without that supply, other manufacturers like our tons here in the U.S., production rates suffer because there's just not enough of it, and or the price is so high it doesn't make financial sense. And that's really been what's been rubbing people the wrong way, is they're sitting and looking at phosphate price and say, demand's down, we're not using it, how's the price still high? Well, if our price starts to slip because there's not a whole lot of demand out there, more production shuts down because that price floor is so stinking high. It's just normal market things that help drive prices lower aren't working because that cost of production thing is sitting there weighing on us real heavily.
1: And Josh Linville with StoneX. And finally, he says another factor

0: if it continues to fall apart, we can't find common ground, we can't get something put in place, I think both sides of the border go after potash. I think both sides of the border know how important the other side is for potash flow.
1: And some great insights for fall fertilizer. Josh Linville, the VP of Fertilizer for Stone X here this morning. We'll look at weather coming up.
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4: Happy is the man who walks not in the counsel of the wicked, nor stands in the way of sinners, nor sits in the seat of scoffers, but his delight is in the Word of God, and on his Word he meditates day and night. In our Declaration of Independence, our founders wrote that we are endowed by our Creator with certain inalienable rights, life, liberty, and the pursuit of happiness. Everybody on this earth is pursuing happiness, but few are finding it. And that is because they are looking in the wrong places. The answers are found in the Word of God. It says in today's Scripture that happiness is found by avoiding bad company and delighting in the Scriptures. And that's the truth.
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6: Mainly cloudy with a few sunny breaks. Chance of showers and storms towards the afternoon, high of 71. Tonight, chance of showers and storms early on, low near 47. Mainly cloudy on Tuesday, with a high near 58. Tuesday night, lots of clouds early, then clearing will cool to a low of 40. High of 57 on Wednesday, lots of sunshine. Wednesday night, mainly clear, low near 39. Chance of rain on Thursday. I'm meteorologist Laura Lockwood on AM 1150. KASM.
1: Alrighty, Laura, thank you very much. Now, we do have that chance of precipitation there in the forecast, but not seeing like a big chance of any real measurable rainfall. So, yeah, well, we'll keep an eye on that, but yeah, we'll have a chance as we cool off here. 56 now is our morning high. 55 is where we were all morning as a low temperature. Yesterday, would you say normal October day, 84 degrees was our daytime high. We'll keep you informed on weather, starting to see a little sun peek through. Let's look at some weather, some news, farm news. It's 8:15. Sports scoreboard show, Kirby in for Andy. That's coming up next.
7: I've got high blood pressure, and it's higher right now.
8: Smoking in the Metrodome, it's not allowed. No smoking in this stadium. If you must smoke, go to Cleveland.
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and oil. Wonky broadcast schedule this week on our family of stations. MEA week this week. Kind of goofy next week, too, actually. But, yeah. Total Country, Bob FM, your home for Streeter and Dutchman Sports. Tomorrow night, Melrose Volleyball takes on a pretty good Minnewaska team. Minnewaska is a solid volleyball squadron. That game going on tomorrow on Bob FM. Yeah, Minnewaska currently 21-1. So that's pretty good. Yeah, they're in line to be potentially the number one seed in Section 6AA. Them or Sauk Center, I'd say, have a solid chance. Malacca. Wednesday, Melrose football traveling to Little Falls, the Dutchman and the Flyers. Here on KASM tomorrow night, got Albany Volleyball taking on Pierce. I'll be over at the Purple Pit as the Huskies entertain the Pioneers. Then Wednesday night, it's the Cats and Dogs, as Randy Rothstein used to say. Albany football traveling to New London Spicer. Huskies and Wildcats. Albany could wrap up the number one seed in Section 6AA, I believe, with a victory over the Wildcats. Listen for that. Max and I will be over there on Wednesday. Then we got nothing Thursday and Friday. Kind of goofy. Sports Scoreboard Show. Vikes are still perfect. Beating the Saints 23-13 at Caesars Superdome in New Orleans. Vikes with a couple red zone turnovers, one of which got returned for a touchdown. And the intrusive thoughts started creeping into my head. But our old pal Daniel Carlson missed the ensuing extra point to keep the game tied, ensuring that we could not lose because of that play specifically. Yeah, Kyler Murray threw for 229 yards, ran for another 50, kind of had a little wiggle to him. The Kyler that I remember being very annoyed with once upon a time when he was in Arizona playing against the Vikings. 113 yards for Aaron Jones, Jefferson a touchdown, Jones a touchdown. Defense gave up one drive, then didn't give up nothing. After that, Vikes are 5-0 going into the bye. Wilder back home after a three-game road trip, searching for its second straight victory tonight. They're hosting the Vegas Golden Knights at Grand Casino Arena. Puck drop this evening is at 7. Knights are good. They're at 5-1. Wild are at 3-1-1. On the air, got a hat trick from Kirill Kaprizov on Saturday. Him and Quinn Hughes leading the way on the young season. Gotten pretty good goaltending as well from Jesper Volstead. A 1.78 goals against average. Yeah, that's quite good. College football. Someone laid an egg in West Lafayette, Indiana. Gophers got spanked 41-13. They're 4-2 now. Minnesota just defensively couldn't get anything going. Just couldn't get off the field. And on offense, it was really hard to gain yards there in the first half. Rushing game was putrid. Gophers are 4-2. They go into their bye. Gophers and Vikings in their bye next week. Shouldn't there be like a rule? Like if I were the guy, the Secretary of Sports, he'd be like, oh, hey, hold on. The schedule looks good here, but you have the Gophers and the Vikings on a bye at the same time, same week. You shouldn't do that. I'm going to end up having to go to some pumpkin patch or apple orchard next week. Gophers will next be in action Saturday the 24th, taking on Iowa. Vikes are in action that next day, playing host to the Indianapolis Colts. I'll be at both of those games. My brother's bachelor party, going to those two sporting events.
Not one beer or laugh or dumb joke made at those two football games. That much I promise you. Nationwide sports, Ravens rallied to beat the Falcons 30-23 in overtime on Sunday Night Football in Atlanta. Some teams are already looking to next season after earlier losses on Sunday. Chargers, Titans, and Dolphins all at 0-5. However, Vikings are 5-0. Peak comedy was achieved in Landover after the Commanders settled for a tie with the Giants following a horrendous mismanagement of the clock. Did you see this one? There's like 8 seconds left. In overtime, each team has already had the ball. So if you kick the field goal right there, the game would indeed be over. The Commanders decided in a tie game in overtime with 8 seconds left that they were going to run a play. I don't know if it was a pass. They ran a pass play and then decided that, well, we'll just go down on it instead of risking a throw or throwing it out of bounds. They had receivers in the end zone, so they couldn't get back to the line of scrimmage in time, and they lost. They didn't have enough time to spike the ball to stop it with 1 second left. Just an absolute defeat snatched away from the jaws of victory moment. Week 5 wraps up tonight. Ooh, good game. Rams and Bills on Monday Night Football. Texans are swinging for the fences on a big trade, acquiring wide receiver Marvin Harrison Jr. from the Cardinals in exchange for a second and sixth round pick in April's draft. ESPN reports a seventh rounder is headed back to Houston as part of the deal. Harrison was taken with the fourth overall pick in 2024. He reunites with his college quarterback, C.J. Stroud. Looking to get something going. Man, so they made that trade like right before the Cardinals game kicked off. Like, oh, hey, guys, we're trading Marvin. But we're still going to have a good one against the Lions today. Brewers are up 1-0 in the NLCS. Very good game last night. They beat the Dodgers 2-1 from American Family Field in Milwaukee. Dodgers hope to bounce back tonight when they send Yoshi Yamamoto taking on Logan Henderson in Game 2. ALCS starts tonight as well. Rays host the Guardians for Game 1 at Tropicana Field. Tampa Bay gives the ball to Drew Rasmussen, while Foster Griffin will go for Cleveland. Michael Brennan collected his third tour title after capturing the Bay Current Classic from Yokohama Country Club. Brennan finished atop the leaderboard, shooting 16 under par. Chase Briscoe is coming home with another Cup victory in the NASCAR Cup Series. Driver of the 19 car took home the checkered flag at the Bank of America 400 from Charlotte. Christopher Bell, Ryan Blaney, Josh Berry, Denny Hamlin rounded out the top five. Football yesterday in foggy London town, Jacksonville beat Philadelphia 19-17 last-second field goal. Green Bay pounded the Bears 31-7 at Lambeau. Houston all over Tennessee 26-3. Cincinnati over Miami, 31-24. Patriots pounding Las Vegas. New England wins 45-17. Told you the Vikes beat the Saints 23-13. You knew that, though. New York Jets beat the Cleveland Browns 17-12. Steelers beat the Colts 34-22. Commanders and Giants tied. Broncos beat the Chargers 23-17. Lions pounding the Cardinals 45-21. And the 49ers defeating the Seahawks. Very good game there, 32-29. Baltimore, of course, beating Atlanta in overtime. NHL last night, Seattle defeating Washington 5-3. Rangers over the Canucks 6-2. Hurricanes over the Flyers 4-1. Baseball today, 4 o'clock start time, Dodgers and Brewers. Then 7 o'clock, Guardians and Rays. Nice night of ball, and you get Monday Night Football, and you get the Wild tonight. And I'll get to watch most of that on a laptop unless I decide to go downstairs, because somebody upstairs is going to want to watch Toy Story 5 or a show about a dinosaur or something like that. So there we go. 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Reminder, broadcast scheduled tomorrow night. I've got Albany Volleyballs. The Huskies will entertain the Pierce Pioneers. 2 weeks left of high school volleyball.
Crazy. 2 weeks left of high school football. Also crazy. Huskies and Pioneers tomorrow night at 7, right here on KASM. And then Wednesday, it is MEA Football Wednesday, as Albany will travel to New London Spicer. 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Melrose volleyball hosting Minnewaska. Tomorrow, Wednesday, it's Melrose football at Little Falls. 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
0: Potato pancake supper going on this weekend. That's taking place at St. John's Parish in Meyer Grove. St. John's Church basement in Meyer Grove happening on Sunday, 3 until 7. Stop on out at the potato pancake supper. Would you like to go? I've got a ticket to give away to you right now. It's a ticket you can pick up at the door. We'll have your name on a list if you'd like to go to that St. John's Parish in Meyer Grove potato pancake supper. Give me a call at 320-845-2184. 320-845-2184. We'll set you up with a ticket at the door. It'll be waiting for you. Hop on in, enjoy those tasty potato pancakes and sausage over at the St. John's Parish in Meyer Grove. If you'd like to go, 320-845-2184. 2184. Hi, you're on the air on KASM. Would you like to go to that potato pancake supper? Hello?
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0: Okay, we're going to put you on hold. Unless his name is hello three times. 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
3: Minnesota News Network, I'm Tasha Radel. Minnesota could soon become a new player in the helium industry. Pulsar Helium has announced plans for a helium plant and a carbon dioxide capture facility. Senator Grant Housechild says the project could bring new economic opportunities to northern Minnesota.
4: The investments could create new jobs and new opportunities for really a hub for helium gas with manufacturing, MRI technology, chip manufacturing, all of those different things. So I'm looking forward to seeing where this progresses.
3: Pulsar is looking at a location in Lake County. A wildfire at the Sherburne National Wildlife Refuge has burned approximately 151 acres. The Santiago fire started Saturday during unusually hot, dry, and windy conditions. Minnesota's tourism industry remained relatively stable this summer despite wildfires in the Northeast and a slight decline in travel. This is MNN.
5: Army JAG officer, veteran, prosecutor, and lifelong Minnesotan, Ron Schutz has spent his life fighting for Minnesota. Now Ron Schutz is running for attorney general to restore integrity in government. As a prosecutor, he took on dangerous criminals and put them behind bars. As a trial attorney, he took on big corporations and won. As your next attorney general, Ron Schutz will stop the fraudsters taking advantage of Minnesota taxpayers, enforce the law, and retire Keith Ellison's pro-crime agenda. Keith Ellison has led a culture of corruption, allowing criminals to steal billions of dollars from Minnesota taxpayers, pardoning a child rapist, and turning a blind eye to fraud at every level of government. If you're tired of paying into the system and watching criminals take advantage of it, on November 3rd, vote Ron Schutz for Attorney General and put an end to Keith Ellison's pro-crime agenda. Paid advertisement paid for by Ron for MNAG.
0: 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Helpful fall tips.
6: Hello, my name is Karen Johnson. I'm a livestock extension educator with the University of Minnesota Extension, serving Wright McLeod and Meeker counties. As I was participating in a local county project, putting together some goodie bags for farmers as they're out in the field, I started thinking about what might be some other tricks or tips to help farmers as they have that change in daily activity, moving from a traditional day to maybe some extended hours into fall harvest. And with that, I just wanted to take a moment, talk through some of those. to hopefully set our local farmers up for a very safe and successful harvest season. So the first tip that I have is just thinking ahead and planning for what food options and meals might be best suited for combine or tractor rides or semi rides, depending on which job you get for that day. So make sure that we have some healthy snacks available to us or have planned meals, especially if we're going to be out over the lunch hour or supper time. We want to really avoid excess of things like coffee, pop, or candy bars. These things tend to be really easy to grab and go. However, they have very few benefits for fueling our bodies. The extra sugar can lead to sugar crashes, which actually makes us feel more exhausted than we would have before. And additional caffeine stimulants can really screw with other things in our body, causing decreased quality of sleep, just feeling anxious, as well as can lead to some headaches or other symptoms as well, depending on who you are. So just make sure to have some of those healthier options available in the tractor cab, whether that's water or like things like Gatorade, and maybe some healthy snacks like apples or granola bars can really help fuel your body throughout the day. Next tip is just don't be afraid to get up and get moving. With that change in daily activity of sitting in that tractor cab for long hours, it can have a really big negative impact on our body and our mind. And so when you have to stop the combine to unload, or if you're the guy in the tractor and semi-trailer, just be sure to get up, get out of that truck sometimes, take a minute or two just to stop and stretch, or even take a couple hot laps around the tractor or implement so that your body has a chance to get back in motion. It really makes a big difference for your body and for your mind. And finally, we've got some beautiful weather, so we're not in a huge hurry to get that crop out of the field, but we want to make sure that we are also planning for sleep accordingly as well. Sleep is just a necessary component to give our body a chance to recharge and recover from that day's worth of work, and it also gives our brain that much needed rest time too. So most adults should be getting anywhere from 7 to 9 hours of sleep. And if you're somebody that needs that, make sure you're planning accordingly to have that be a part of your nightly routine, as well as with harvest as well. Finally, if you're somebody that is starting to feel overwhelmed or stressed by the scenario of harvest on top of other things that you might have going on in your life, and you need a chance to talk to somebody outside of your family or friends, the Farm and Rural Helpline is also an available option for you. 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
2: 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We catch up with Laura Lockwood from the Weatherology Weather Center. What the heck? We're not going to get to 90 today, Laura?
3: No, not today. Not today. You know, we're still pretty warm, though. I mean, average high is 61, and we're going to be seeing a high of about 70. So still not bad. But, yeah, we're not going to see 90 today. We'll see a few spotty showers and storms this afternoon as well, right around 70 for a high. And then the showers and storms continue this evening and then taper off, low of 47. Lots of clouds on Tuesday. Cooler yet, with a high of about 58 and 57 Wednesday, mainly sunny. Chance of rain Thursday, 58. High of 51 Friday. Lots of sunshine. So, all in all, definitely cooler this week. And, you know, today still pretty warm for this time of the year, and then looking a little bit more seasonal the rest of the week. I'm meteorologist Laura Lockwood.
2: Laura, we appreciate the report as always. Enjoy your Monday, okay?
3: 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Bye-bye.
2: That is Laura Lockwood with us with weather right here on KASM, brought to you by Yarmin Ford and brought to you by Albany Auto and Napa. 56 degrees right now. Joe had us at 55 all morning, all the way up to 56. Yesterday, 84 the high, 63 the low. Normal high, 61, a low of 40. Record high, 87, 1975. Record low, 23, 1917. Arcus Weather Center, humidity is at 92%, pressure 29.74. Winds from the northeast at 2 miles an hour. Dew point at 51, visibility 10 miles. Sunrose 731, it'll set at 638. 56 right now on our way to 71 here today. 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
8: 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Charging plates embedded in the roadway send power through the coils inside the tires directly to the vehicle's battery without a cable. The technology could reduce battery size, vehicle weight, and operating costs, but developing durable, steel-free tires remains a challenge. Could this innovation revolutionize public transportation without expensive charging stations? I'm Ken Chester.
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2: 45 degrees, how about 8:45, 56 degrees. We're quarter to the hour of 9 o'clock. Getting the Mondays out of my my speaking ability. Pope Leo undergoing surgery this week, removing an early stage growth from his lung. 71-year-old Pontiff made the announcement Sunday during his noon prayer at St. Peter's Square. Leo said the doctors recently discovered a lesion in his lung during medical tests. The American-born Pope said that the operation will take place at a hospital in Rome in the coming days. Best of luck to Pope Leo. Beach Boys frontman Mike Love back on stage despite what longtime collaborator John Stamos calls a serious health challenge. I thought John Stamos was just snuck him in there on Full House 30 years ago. 85-year-old performed in Cincinnati and Nashville this weekend, months after the band paused its tour and canceled several shows. Stamos said doctors, family, and friends have urged Love to focus on his health, but the singer insists on performing because it helps lift him up. Videos from Cincinnati showed Love seated on stage and provided backing vocals while other band members took the lead. Love's the only original Beach Boys member still touring with the group as it celebrates its 60th anniversary of Pet Sounds. Now, when I saw that Mike Love back on stage, it's like, man, that guy's got to be, 60 years ago. Pet Sounds. That was a... it's a long haul, to say the least. Little tidbits for you here on your Monday morning. Fifty-six degrees right now. Let's hear from George Jones this morning on KASM.

0: George Jones with help from Tammy Wynette on the last one right here on KASM 56 degrees. Right now, Central Minnesota, Our Savior's Lutheran Church brings you your joyful inspiration. We start with their daily message.
1: Greetings from Our Savior's Lutheran Church in Albany, where we connect with God and each other. A reading from Christ in Our Home. Secure in faith and love. Jude chapter 17, verses 20 and 21. Build yourselves up on our most holy faith. Keep yourselves in the love of God. Today's focus text is a pastoral warning to early Christians. It cautions against people who selfishly spread false messages to reach their personal goals. Their persuasive words threaten to lead people astray and cause divisions in the Christian community. Today, some people still try to achieve their self-serving agendas by seriously distorting our Christian faith. As in Jude's time, these messages can be deceptive and convincing. How can we determine whether messages are true? As Jude advised, we can build on our faith. We can rely on the foundation Jesus taught us, to love God completely and to love our neighbors as ourselves. Hateful or disparaging language and actions that discriminate against, exclude, or deprive people of their rights and dignity contradict Jesus' message of love. Yet even if folks are unkind, we are called to show them mercy. We can risk being merciful because we're secure in our loving relationship with God. Loving God, ground me in holy faith, so I will reject false, hateful words or deeds. In Jesus I pray. Amen.

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3: NBC News Radio, I'm Jennifer Kuiper. Still no power for thousands of customers after Isaias made landfall Friday night as a Category 2 hurricane along the western Florida panhandle. Five deaths are blamed on the storm, two in Florida, two in Alabama, and another in South Carolina. President Trump says Russia and Ukraine have agreed to an energy ceasefire, announcing the deal on Truth Social. The announcement comes days after Trump said Russia would supply diesel fuel to the U.S., a move drawing criticism from Ukrainian President Volodymyr Zelensky, who was told ABC this week that the agreement is a birthday gift to Putin.
4: It gives Putin money, and he spends money only on this war. Kill us. Kill our children.
3: It's not clear if Fort Hood shooter Nadal Hassan's execution by firing squad will be live-streamed. On Thursday, Secretary of War Pete Hegseth says the execution of Hassan will be public, and accompanying reports say the Defense Department plans to live-stream it. On Friday, Trump told reporters it hasn't been determined yet. Department of Homeland Security Secretary Mark Wayne Mullen was asked on CBS's Face the Nation about a potential risk if there is a live stream.
5: We weigh the risk every single day in this country. Department of Homeland Security, that's what we do, is we protect the homeland. But I don't see an elevated risk at this point at all because of this.
3: New York City Mayor Zohran Mamdani is ordering a full review of last week's ICE-involved shooting, calling the actions of ICE agents reckless.
6: We are talking about a federal agency that is ripping families apart, that is willing to endanger the lives of a five-year-old child, as well as any New Yorker in the surrounding area.
3: Defense lawyers say Oscar Belgal is currently at the Metropolitan Detention Center in Brooklyn with a bullet still lodged in his neck, and he can hardly hear out of his left ear. Department of Homeland Security officials say Belgal is in the country illegally and has a criminal record. I'm Jennifer Kuiper, NBC News Radio. An investigation is being conducted after three people were found dead inside a Marin County, California home yesterday evening. Miguel Almaguer with the Sheriff's Office says someone called 911 from the home in the community of Strawberry to report a shooting.
7: When our deputies arrived on scene just a few minutes later, the reporting party who made that 911 call was able to make their way outside of the home.
3: The 82nd annual Columbus Day Parade takes place today in New York City.
8: There will be cultural groups, Italian-American marching bands, and colorful floats. The parade celebrating Italian culture and the contributions Italians have made to America. Dr. Evelyn Granari is a parade honoree.
9: It's a wonderful way for the city to recognize that Italian-Americans have played a large part in the development of the city.
8: Mayor Mamdani deciding not to march. Instead, he released a video paying tribute to Italian immigrants.
10: Italian-Americans have fed our neighbors, paved the roads we walk on, and built some of the greatest institutions our city has ever known.
8: In New York, I'm Scott Pringle.
3: Kelly Clarkson is continuing her public dispute with Brooklyn Heights novelty shop Art of Play after saying she was treated poorly by a sales associate while shopping there.
11: Clarkson says the store employee made her feel like she couldn't afford the items she wanted to buy. Art of Play responded by saying the item she was interested in is permanently attached to the wall and not for sale, while also acknowledging that anyone who feels judged in a store would relate to her complaint. The shop said it was surprised by fans' backlash but hopes to resolve the misunderstanding. Clarkson rejected the store's explanation, alleging the employee told her the item cost $15,000 and offered to find a more affordable alternative in what she described as a condescending manner. In New York, I'm Natalie Migliori. So if I get
3: jealous. Justin Timberlake and Jessica Biel's 11-year-old son is making his acting debut. Silas Timberlake has a brief non-speaking cameo in the new Apple TV Plus film Matchbox the Movie, which also stars his mother. I'm Jennifer Kuiper.
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12: A blend of clouds and sun today with a chance for storms. High of 71, northeasterly winds 8 to 15 miles per hour. Chance for storms tonight, lows level off around 47, overcast. High temperatures reach up to 58, tomorrow, overcast. Temperatures near average Wednesday and Thursday with highs in the upper 50s. Slight chance of rain showers Thursday. From the Weatherology Weather Center, I'm meteorologist Jennifer Wojcicki on AM 1150 KASM.
0: Okay, Jennifer, 57 into the 9 o'clock hour right here on KASM. Daytime high of 57. Morning low is 55. Yesterday we saw 84 for a high, 63 a low, normal high 61, a low 40. Record high 87, 1975. Record low 23, 1917. Arcus Weather Center. Humidity at 90%, visibility at 10 miles, dew point at 51. Winds from the northeast at 4 miles an hour, sunrose 731. It'll set at 638. 71 our projected high here today. There's your weather brought to you by Albany and Richmond, A&W.
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0: 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Be at 10:30 Tuesday at St. Joseph's Catholic Church in Pierce. Visitation 8:30 to 10 on Tuesday at the Lemire Funeral Home in Little Falls for Herman W. Piney, age 89, of Pierce. Massive Christian burial for Joyce I. Waylogie, age 92, of St. Cloud. Be at 11 tomorrow at St. Anthony's Catholic Church in St. Cloud. Visitation 4 until 7 this afternoon at Daniel Funeral Home in St. Cloud. 10 o'clock until the hour of the service at the church for Joyce I. Waylogie, age 92, of St. Cloud. 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Massive Christian burial for Marina A. Koopmeiners, age 86, of St. Cloud, be at 11 on Wednesday at St. Michael's Catholic Church in St. Cloud. Visitation is Tuesday, 4 until 7 at Daniel Funeral Home in St. Cloud. 10 o'clock until the hour of the service Wednesday. Parish prayers are Tuesday at the Daniel Funeral Home for Marina A. Koopmeiners, age 86, of St. Cloud. A funeral service for Barb Rowe, age 83, of Browerville, be at 11 on Wednesday at Trinity Lutheran Church in Long Prairie. Visitation, 4 until 7 on your Tuesday.

0: for Sister Dolores Nathan Super. That'll take place at 10:30 on Wednesday at Sacred Heart Chapel of St. Benedict's Monastery in St. Joe. A visitation will be Tuesday at 3 o'clock with a prayer service visitation 4:15, vigil prayer service at 7, also 9 o'clock until the hour of the service on Wednesday. Once again, for the late Sister Dolores Nathan Super of St. Benedict's Monastery in St. Joe. Celebration of life for Justin A. Lappin, age 41, of Sartell. That'll be held from 4 until 7 on Wednesday at Northern Oaks Event Center in Sauk Rapids. Once again, for the late Justin A. Lappin, age 41, of Sartell. Memorial Mass of Christian Burial for Lorraine E. Indereeden, age 88, of St. Cloud. Be held at 11 o'clock on Thursday at St. Anthony's Catholic Church in St. Cloud. Visitations an hour prior to the service for Lorraine E. Indereeden, age 88, of St. Cloud. Funeral services for Francis Fran L. Evans, age 91, of Sartell. Be at 11 on Thursday at Daniel Funeral Home in St. Cloud. Visitation 10 until 11 Thursday at the funeral home for Francis Fran L. Evans, age 91, of Sartell. Mass of Christian Burial for Gail M. Bengston Gruber, age 75, of Sauk Rapids. Be at 11 on Thursday at Sacred Heart Catholic Church in Sauk Rapids. Friends can call 10 until 11. Once again, for Gail M. Bengston Gruber, age 75, of Sauk Rapids. Memorial service for Wayne Skillings, age 70, of Long Prairie. Be at 11 on Thursday at Trinity Lutheran Church in Long Prairie. Visitations an hour prior to the service for Wayne Skillings, age 70, of Long Prairie. Mass of Christian Burial, excuse me, that is your funeral announcements right here on KASM. 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
3: It all just keeps going up.
2: It could go even higher with Republicans like Sue Eck, who want to cut taxes for the ultra-wealthy and the big corporations, while our costs would go up.
3: Ugh. So we'd pay even more?
2: Yep. No wonder the corporations are trying to get Sue Eck elected, so they can pay less.
3: Shocker. I heard that she supports cutting funding for St. Cloud Public Schools, too.
2: Really?
3: And then using our tax dollars to pay for private schools for wealthy families in the Twin Cities.
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3: Same here. I won't be voting to put Sue Eck in the State House. That's for darn sure.
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6: 57 degrees here in central Minnesota. 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Your local, and even not local, Knights of Columbus agent Stephen Magus joins me in studio here today. Because there's some customers you help that aren't exactly from Chasm Country.
7: Yeah, I got some. You're correct. I do have some Brother Knights who live a little farther outside the territory, maybe over by Duelm, Foley, a little farther sometimes, but my primary area, I do cover central Minnesota between, you know, Wilmer to Litchfield to Painesville to Richmond, Albany, Gray Eagle, Swanville, Sauk Center, Osakis, Belgrade, New London, Spicer, and then St. Cloud and Duelm.
6: Yeah.
7: And
6: big brush.
7: It's a good size of area. You know, when I started at the Knights 12 years ago, October 1st was my anniversary as a field agent.
6: There you go.
7: Yeah,
6: so work-iversary for 12 years
7: now. Work-iversary. I like that.
6: You're still doing it.
7: Still doing it.
6: So they're still signing your checks, too, so it's a good relationship.
7: Many Brother Knights have I've met and today continue to work with. To be honest with you, I forgot today was Columbus Day, so our home office is closed.
6: Oh.
7: But I booked myself lots of nice appointments tonight, so I'm still working today.
6: You got to come in, the Knights of Columbus agent, on Columbus Day. That worked out nicely.
7: That worked out pretty good, didn't it?
6: Nice work.
7: So,
6: see, and you were worried about that second Monday of the
7: month. Why did you guys switch that on me?
6: You were worried about that second Monday of the month.
7: So, well, let's get started with a prayer. Just Heavenly God, Lord, I'm thankful to be here today, and all those listening out there, I hope you wish you well as well. May the Lord protect you and yourselves and your marriages and your children and your families. May you get the healing that's needed, if any. Spiritually, physically, mentally. And Lord, hear all the intentions of our hearts, of all the listeners out there today on Chasm Radio and Facebook Live. Amen. I got a song I'd like to share with you this morning. Many of you have heard it.
6: Just one?
7: Just one to start. It's been in my head all morning. Sometimes I got to sing a song just to get it out of my head. Yep.
6: That's actually not the dumbest thing you ever heard.
7: Maybe I'm not the only one.
6: No, yeah. Sometimes it just, you get out of here, okay?
7: Yep. So this one is, it's called the Tennessee Waltz. I heard Patsy Cline sing it once.

0: The Tennessee Waltz.
1: Now you can get out of Stephen's head, Tennessee Waltz.
0: Well, and the reason why I got that song in my head is I had to shout out to my new friends at the Benedictine Living Center in Cold Spring. I was there last Wednesday. I actually took over for a friend of mine to play for them.
1: They had a request?
0: That was one of the songs I played, and boy, I think a lot of you were singing along to that. And I told some other good stories about Raymond and the boys, and even the Blue Eyes story. We sang Beautiful Blue Eyes and Brown Eyes. And
1: you still get grief for that, by the way? Or is that girl past daycare
0: no,
1: now?
0: No, but I did hear her grandma one time was saying, "Hey, I heard this story about this girl, and she told about the Blue Eyes." And that's your granddaughter who told me that. I don't know who that was. I had a song here, and I just found it on the iPad. So this one, again, we're going to take, I'm sure, a break here, but I wanted to sing this one for you. It's called "Thank You, Lord, for Your Blessings on Me." While the world looks upon me,

0: Thank you, Lord. You know, sometimes I got to think of that song when I'm laying in bed at night and complaining about the old rugged house I live in. Sometimes there's mice in there. Sometimes there's spiders.
1: Hey, country living, though.
0: It's cold in the wintertime. Yeah, country living. Country living. Not complaining.
1: That's
0: just saying.
1: That's the way you grew up.
0: Not complaining.
1: Just saying. Hey, the spider is keeping the little spiders away.
0: Yeah, look at it that way.

0: just a closer walk with thee.
1: Nice work, Stephen. If you had your tip bucket out, I'd throw a buck in there.
2: Yeah.
1: But we're going to take a break. You're going to come back, and you're going to teach me about Columbus Day because it's on your polo.
0: Sounds good.
1: Columbus. You have a lot of stuff that says that word on it.
0: Yep.
1: I believe.
0: I should.
1: Yeah.
0: Thank you.
1: More to come on Party Line with Stephen Mogis, your local Knights of Columbus agent. Google him. Otherwise, get a hold of him. He's an easy guy to reach. It is Party Line brought to you by Wimmer Opticians and Chiropractic Connection. We break for news, weather, and markets right now at 9:30, 58 degrees on your Monday, Columbus Day, right here on KASM.
3: News Network, I'm Tasha Radel. Flu activity is ticking up across the state. Jessica Monroe is with the Minnesota Department of Health.
4: Vaccination remains our strongest tool at preventing illness in people. But in addition, it's important to be washing your hands this time of year, covering your coughs and sneezes, and staying home when you're sick.
3: Last flu season, Minnesota reported 369 flu-related deaths among adults and 3 among children. Higher travel costs are leading more people to vacation closer to home, and Minnesota is benefiting from the trend as more people are taking road trips. Explore Minnesota says summer tourism employment was up about 1% as overall travel dropped by about 2%. A wildfire at the Sherbourne National Wildlife Refuge has burned approximately 151 acres. The Santiago fire started Saturday during unusually hot, dry, and windy conditions. This is MNN.
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6: Chasm Weather.
7: A blend of clouds and sun today with a chance for storms. High of 71, northeasterly winds 8 to 15 miles per hour. Chance for storms tonight, lows level off around 47, overcast. High temperatures reach up to 58, tomorrow, overcast. Temperatures near average Wednesday and Thursday with highs in the upper 50s. Slight chance of rain showers Thursday. From the Weatherology Weather Center, I'm meteorologist Jennifer Wojcicki on AM 1150 KASM.
8: All right, Jennifer. Jennifer Wojcicki with a weather check. 58, halfway through the 9 o'clock hour right here on KASM. Daytime high, Joe Hedda said 55 for a morning low. Yesterday, 84 the high, 63 the low. Normal high, 61, a low of 40. Record high, 87. 1975, record low, 23, 1917. 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
9: 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Soybeans are down today, expecting a solid week-to-week advance in harvest with the USDA's weekly numbers delayed until Tuesday by a federal holiday today. Planting in Brazil is reportedly faster than average. November beans are down 9 3/4 at 1282 and a quarter. January's 9 3/4 lower at 1299. December bean meal's down $3.80 at 361.80. December soybean oil's up 56 points at 68.58. Corn is mostly firm, buying back part of the drop that followed last week's larger-than-expected production guess. More harvest delays are likely with rain in the forecast for parts of the region later this week. December's up 2 at 481 3/4. March is 1.5 higher at 495 3/4. And wheat's mixed today, monitoring the Black Sea export situation along with U.S. winter wheat planting activity. December Chicago is up 0.5 at 671.5. Cotton and rice both have varying degrees of technical support this morning, with December cotton up 15 at 80.69, and November rice 2.5 higher at 1696.5. Live and feeder cattle are down, watching the distribution of this week's direct cash cattle show list. Also waiting for the final numbers for mandatory reporting for last week's direct trade in the South. The business in the North generally steadied to $3 lower than a week ago in the dress basis. December lives 142 lower at 225.62. February's down 107 at 228.40. November feeders are 225 lower at 339.70. And hogs are mixed on spread trade, wanting to see consistent demand. Pork was higher Friday. December's up 12 at 67.95. February's 27 higher at 69.52. Brownfield.
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8: 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Stephen Magus, second Monday of the month, joins us from the Knights of Columbus. What were you, the first Monday or the first
6: Tuesday? I used to be on the fourth Tuesday of
8: fourth
6: the month.
8: Fourth Tuesday.
6: And some people asked me,
8: what happened?
6: Where did I go? What happened to that? I was like, well, that darn Kirby.
8: Scheduled someone else. Yeah.
6: You put somebody else.
8: That's
6: on my spot.
8: That's more than okay.
6: Yeah. So he's my scapegoat.
8: Mm-hmm.
6: So before we get talking, I want to do one more song. Hope you guys enjoy this one. It's in my heart. It's called How Great Thou Art.

0: How Great Thou Art.
1: What's that song remind you of?
0: Thanks for singing along with me. It reminds me of Carrie Underwood.
1: Oh.
0: What does it remind you of?
1: Stearns County Funeral.
0: Ah, that's one you hear a lot.
1: Walking out of a church, probably getting something in both eyes on the way out of a mass or something.
0: Well, it's a very fitting one.
1: Right.
0: One of my favorite ones, too, is when you're walking out of church and you're singing, "Mine eyes have seen the glory of the coming of the Lord." So, yes, this morning Dad was able to get the boys fed some eggs, get them to school, Sacred Heart School in Freeport, and Frankie doesn't have school today, so I think he's telling Mom how things work today. You should listen to Frank one time. He'll tell you a story, and he'll have his big eyes, and he'll give you the info on the download and everything.
1: I've got him.
0: He's the informant.
1: I've seen it before.
0: So that's right. He was over playing with Reggie not too long ago.
1: Well, not maybe with Reggie. Reggie was more of, hey, that's mine. Hey, that's mine. Hey, that's mine.
0: He was playing with Reggie's toys.
1: Yeah. Hey, I haven't seen that toy in 2 months, but hey, that's mine.
0: Yeah, someone else has it. Boy. Yeah. How many people have gone through that? Yep, been through that with my boys, too. Just sitting there fine. As soon as the brother has it, oh, now I want it.
1: He does that, too. Murphy will grab something, and it's like, knock it off. She gets something around here. Yep. Like, she can't just play with socks.
0: I was just going to say, give her some socks or the remote or something.
1: Well, she will. She's at that age where she would play with anything. But anyway.
0: Yeah, well.

0: Boy, let's get to the list here of things to talk about. So I'm a member of the St. Joseph the Worker Council in Freeport of the Knights of Columbus, and we have our meetings on the fourth Tuesday of the month. And so every quarter we kind of rotate. So we're in New Munich for 3 months, then St. Rosa, and then Sacred Heart in Freeport. January, February, March, April, May, June, July, August, September. So October, our meeting will be now in New Munich at Immaculate Conception Parish. So we meet at 7:10. And we like to lead, pray the rosary, and then at 7:30 is our monthly meeting. So if anyone who is a member or would like to know more about the Knights, become a member, would like to join us in the basement of Immaculate Conception Church on the fourth Tuesday, you'll find me there at our next meeting. And many councils in the area also have their meetings. Albany has it on the last Monday of the month. I've heard good things about the men's That Man Is You program in Albany. I think it's Saturdays at 6 a.m. and then in Melrose at 6 a.m. as well. And so if you're in the surrounding area and you're interested in that program, a men's group joining Paradisus Day, That Man Is You, look it up. I think you can find online. Otherwise, just get a hold of me. It's many sessions for about 13 weeks. And if you're in Sauk Center or Melrose or Freeport and looking for something like that, it's a great opportunity, again, to get together with other Christian men in the mornings and 6 a.m., I'm still kind of a single dad on Saturday mornings. My wife, Melanie, is doing wedding hair every Saturday. So about 9 years, I've been a single dad on Saturdays. So someday when she's done working so hard on the weekends doing her wedding hair, I'll be able to attend more of these events.
1: You're going to look back on those days, though, as some of the best Saturdays of your life,
0: yep.
1: I feel like.
0: They have been. Yeah, there's lots of stuff that special things I've done with my boys. Last Saturday morning, we did a special rosary, universal rosary on the street in Freeport at 9 a.m. So we had a good group there. So thanks for all who joined in and prayed along. And then we went to Moorhead and watched the Cobbers beat Hamlin University. My nephews, Grant and Kyle Magus, they play for Concordia. So it was
1: a fun
0: game.
1: Yeah. Cool.
0: So they've been there this is their last third and last season as juniors, and they do very well. All kinds of articles written about them on the website,
1: sure. Know,
0: being leaders of their team. So it's really neat to go watch family. Watch them play in Osakis all the years
1: growing
0: up. I was going
1: to say, yeah.
0: And I'd go to Elbow Lake or Alexandria or somewhere nearby, and they'd say, do you know those Magus boys from Osakis? Yeah, those are my nephews. Those are my brother's boys. So it's kind of neat hearing that name. Let's talk more about the Knights of Columbus. We're getting off.
1: Did they announce their last name right when they made tackles and stuff?
0: It's almost never the right pronunciation.
1: Magus?
0: Yep, Magus, Magus. Bogus one time, I think. I think someone was hitting the wrong keys on the keyboard one time. It was
1: the program was wrong.
0: The program was wrong. So,
1: as an announcer, that would make me feel very bad. You know, his name's not Bogus, it's Magus.
0: Yeah.
1: My sheet here says Bogus.
0: That's
1: so,
0: why I would have said it.
1: Because their dad's name got announced wrong all the time, right?
0: Most of the time, yep.
1: Yeah.
0: Douglas and I, our job was to go to the announcer's booth and tell him how to pronounce Magus because he heard it 100 times a game because my brother Jim was such a good player. Defensive end. Right now, I'm just struggling this week. I'm going on 3 weeks now with some bruised ribs. Boy, I fell hard a few weeks ago trying to get Wenzel out of bed. I think I stepped up onto the bunk bed, and the frame broke apart, and we fell, and I landed on that railing and got the wind knocked out of me, and I've been to the chiropractor and the doctor and just, you know, taped them up, and I've been icing and doing my stretches, and if anybody's ever hurt their ribs, boy, that's a long recovery. So,
1: and there's nothing you can do.
0: And not really much you can do for it.
1: So, wait it out.
0: That's my segue into being prepared, right? So I remember the days when I was invincible. I couldn't get hurt, right? I could do all these things, whether they're crazy things or just fun, adventurous things. Riding my snowmobile like crazy. I think I got more air time than I did ground time.
1: Snow time.
0: My snowmobile, yep. But one time I did get catapulted off, and I got sent to the emergency room, landed on some rocks on my back. I used to horseback ride them horses as hard as I could, break them in, and I got thrown off a horse one time and had a bad back problem after that. You know, growing up on the farm, we don't treat our backs very well, picking rocks, pitching hay, doing all the things wrong, not using the right positions. My mom always...
1: Lifting with your back?
0: My mom would always say, if you lift with your back and you have back problems when you're older, like your dad. Yeah, right, Mom.
1: That's enough, Mom.
0: College football, I've got shoulder injuries, knee injuries. I mean, there's so many things that if I go back and tell that younger guy, you think he'd listen to me anyway? So hopefully I can do a good job of teaching my sons how to be
1: smart,
0: preventative and smart with their bodies. And anyway, so I pray.
1: Sometimes accidents happen, though, Stephen.
0: Yes, they do. But most of the accidents, if not all, are preventable. It's always something that's, you know, was.

0: something was left on the side. But, you know, I came across a staggering statistic on the Minnesota Department website, agriculture website. Farmers, it says on there, farmers are 800% more likely to be disabled or killed.
1: 800%.
0: And we'll look at the profession you're in. You're driving those trucks, the machineries, you're working with cattle, you're doing all these dangerous activities. And I don't have to tell viewers, listeners out there, some of the horror stories I've heard over the years of accidents on the farm with children. But to be prepared for yourself. So I know the harvest is going well. I see lots of fields turning black already after the beans are being harvested. And I mentioned this before the harvest, to just be mindful of what you're doing, right? Of those PTO shafts, of the tractors jumping in and off when you think you can do something real quick and then you have a quick trip. Anything could happen, and I'm guilty of that. Just last weekend, I'm going to share a story with you. Raymond was in the grain cart in the tractor, and I was showing him how to drive it. And, of course, once you get going straight, had him in, like, third gear, going nice and slow. And I'm going to – Dad's just going to jump out quick and get a video. And wouldn't you know, my arm, I just missed the handle. And, you know, I had a quick moment, a little flash before my eyes. Those big duels were right there, and I caught myself. But, my goodness, even myself – I know better, right? And I still choose to take shortcuts, you know? I could have had him stop, hold the clutch in, and then go again. And so I'm just, honestly, I almost tripped and could have fallen right in front of that duel. So we want to be
1: mindful.
0: Which
1: would have not ended well.
0: Would not have been great for anyone, right?
1: No.
0: So, yeah, we just got to take extra care, take the extra moments to just walk around the tractor, to put it in park, whatever it is. But ultimately, every morning when you wake up, you know, pray to God, for your day, that things can go well, and pray with intention that you believe that it's going to happen. So let's be mindful of that. Another reason to protect yourselves with life insurance for your family, disability insurance. What if you die? What if you get disabled? Who's going to financially protect you and your family? The Knights of Columbus will. And that's why they were chartered by Father McGivney in 1882 in the late 19th century. Many Catholic immigrants were coming to the U.S., and they had no financial or social support. And when the Knights of Columbus started, it was to render financial aid to the families of a deceased brother. And after that, programs for spiritual development also have progressed. Now today, the Knights are known as one of the largest Catholic fraternal organizations in the world, based off of charity. Greatly, charity starts at home. Charity, always charity first. Charity, unity, and fraternity, and patriotism. But the Knights started to financially protect their Catholic brothers and sisters. And today we are rated one of the highest rated insurance companies in North America and one of the top financial companies today on the Forbes list. And, again, it's for members. So if you're a Catholic man, 18 or older, please consider seeking out the Knights of Columbus as a way to protect yourselves financially and your family for not just a death benefit but a living benefit. So quality of life in your older years. We do a very great job of taking care of our members long-term guaranteed lifetime income. So conserve the wealth that you spent your life creating and guarantee that you can never lose it and it'll last your lifetime. And a great way to transfer it to your next generation through legacy planning, through charitable giving. These are the things we do very well. And everything is invested and managed according to our Catholic faith. And so you can feel good about your conscience, your soul. Put your money where your faith is, the Knights of Columbus will tell you. That's one of our slogans. And for all those Catholics out there who are actually investing, I'd like to challenge you with secular companies who are engaging in things that we don't know, whether it's Planned Parenthood or other anti-Christian or anti-life organizations. Know who your CEOs, what they're investing in, what they're getting doing with your money, right? And the Knights of Columbus promise to invest and manage in according to our faith. And so seek us out. I wanted to share with you a wonderful video, a lot of stuff online, who we are. If you go to the Knights of Columbus website, kofc.org, and just type in, go to our website and type in who we are. There's all kinds of tabs there. But our mission, our faith, history of the Knights. I was going to really get into some of the facts about the Knights of Columbus, really interesting stuff. The support that they gave to our troops during wartime, World War I, and right after that, it says that almost 500,000 men joined the Knights of Columbus between 1917 and 1923 in those years. And just last year, we had over 100,000 new members. And again, if you're looking for purpose in your life, a way to share your faith, that's who the Knights of Columbus are and always have been. Seek us out. So I've just got, if you go to Knights of Columbus website and click join, if you type in my code, I have a code, SMAGUS, it's an agent code. It gets you a free membership for a year, and I'll get a connection that you joined and signed up, and I can reach out to you and say, here's some of our benefits of being a member. And there's lots of reasons to join the Knights of Columbus if you're Catholic, but the biggest, the richest part of our history is supporting those in their faith and spreading the gospel. And that's why the original members, when they founded the Knights, they used the name Columbus, because Christopher Columbus was known for evangelizing the nations. Stanford University is one of the most arguably prestigious colleges in the world, and their own scholars and professors years ago, they did their own study on Christopher Columbus, and they dove into his personal readings and diaries, and they discovered and published that Christopher Columbus, his intentions were very honorable in reaching the new land. He met the Indians and even brought six of them back with him on his first trip and baptized them when they got back. See, in those times, slavery was worldwide, right? It was something that was practiced heavily in Asia, but it was universal. And if you were baptized at that time, you couldn't be brought into slavery. And so Columbus was baptizing many, for that was one reason. But then many settlers who came after him were very greedy, and history will show. And even these professors have, they did a great, what is it called? It's a great, go on YouTube and type in Courage and Conviction, the true story of Knights of Christopher Columbus. And it really goes into the history of the different Indian tribes and things about that, what Columbus was trying to accomplish, the four trips he made to this land, and his, finally his death in 1506, I think it was. Very, very known at that time for evangelizing the world. That was his mission and his goal as a Christian. So check it out, Courage and Conviction. I think I'll even try to post that to my Facebook page later if that helps you. But there's so much stuff I could sit here and go through. The presidents, the popes, giving the Knights of Columbus his apostolic blessing as the right arm of the church, but the many presidents that honored the Knights and gave them writings praising them for their works and trying to work with them worldwide because of the poverty many Catholic immigrants lived in. And then finally, I wanted to bring up, I had a whole list of athletes that were Knights of Columbus members, right? And I can't go through them all right now, but Babe Ruth and President Kennedy, and there's a whole list of people you could look up. You know, the internet is a very resourceful place, and you can look up a lot of this information. But check out Courage and Conviction on that YouTube page. Great 20-minute documentary on Christopher Columbus and the Knights of Columbus. And those of you who are members, check it out and really research the history of Columbus. And those who aren't, you know, our secular society would like us to believe other things as well that aren't necessarily always true. There was even an article I saw out there called The Bogus Oath of the Knights of Columbus. And actually, that's when Protestants were, you know, very against Catholic immigrants at that time. It was a time where they were at the bottom of the social ladder. But it talks about how the KKK and other organizations that were anti-Catholic produced a bunch of bogus material saying this is what the Knights of Columbus say they're going to do, and they're going to eradicate the Protestants and this and that. And so they proved them wrong. It was it was really interesting how they said they even put out a bounty, a reward of $25,000 for anybody who can prove these claims, right?
1: Yeah.
0: And today, I looked it up. Today, that's $400,000 today. And guess what? It was never claimed.
1: Nobody
0: right?
1: found anything.
0: So they even invited all these articles to people to read their internal, not secret, you know, there was no secret ceremonials. And they published everything, and there was nothing found, you know, so all without merit. And today, the Catholic community is, I feel, persecuted a lot of times that way, too. Now, is the church perfect? Nope, never was. Jesus chose corrupt men to start his church, and there's very, but it doesn't negate who Jesus was, right? The church is good. The organization is really good. I'm proud to be a Knight of Columbus, of what they stand for: charity, unity, fraternity, and spreading the gospel. And that's why Father McGivney commissioned the Knights, was to financially protect their members, but to spread the gospel and to be there spiritually for each other.

0: save souls, to bring those to Christ. And I remember that when I became a Knights Columbus field agent, that was my first thought, was now I get to talk to men about their faith and help bring men back to the church. That was my goal, and today it still is. I hope I can do a good job of raising my sons to be good Christians, and that myself, my wife, and my children can get to heaven. That's our goal as Christians. So anyway, I've talked your ears off today. Really looking forward to meeting with my brother Knights out there. If you need a review, again, I'm going to be the broken record. I've met with families who, once again, a loved one dies, and the beneficiary was not as they thought it was. Maybe it was to a trust, but that trust wasn't established. Or it was supposed to go to these five children and not that sixth one. And too bad, now it's going to them. So you might spend years thinking, it's okay, it's good, I know it's good, I saw the lawyer 15 years ago. 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Say, hey, who are my beneficiaries? Just double check once a year. Because you'd be surprised how many of you out there, I bet you, would say, oh, it's not what I thought it was.
1: Yeah.
0: And I thought my wife was on there. She's not on there.
1: And you've seen too many situations that weren't correct and accurate.
0: Yep, heartbreaks. So we can avoid this by being proactive, right? Let's get ahead of the game. Let's protect ourselves, our families, with whether it's insurance needs, financial needs. We have products that can take care of chronic illness in the home. And if you don't need it or use it someday, guess what? That money pays out to your spouse or children as life insurance. And so there's ways to protect those, protect death unexpectedly, protect unexpected disability. And if you've got a high risk of disability, why aren't you insuring that asset, your ability to earn income for your family for the rest of your life? What are you worth to them? Let's protect that ability, okay?
1: Stephen, how do they get a hold of you?
0: Please call my office at 836-2600 in Freeport, and steve.magus at kofc.org. I've had many people around Minnesota call me and say, I just searched Knights of Columbus and your name popped up. So Knights of Columbus agent. Find a Knights of Columbus agent. Again, go online and click join and type in your information. Type in S. Magus, and I'll get an email saying you're looking for me. Otherwise, go on to our Knights of Columbus insurance calculator and type in your needs analysis, and I'll also get an email that way as well saying that you're looking for insurance assessment. So lots of good stuff. All right, well, I'm going to close here with a song called Such a Day. Such a Day.

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1: you may
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0: God bless you.
1: God bless you, Stephen. Have a good day.
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10: A blend of clouds and sun today with a chance for storms. High of 71, northeasterly winds 8 to 15 miles per hour. Chance for storms tonight, lows level off around 47, overcast. High temperatures reach out to 58, tomorrow, overcast. Temperatures near average Wednesday and Thursday with highs in the upper 50s. Slight chance of rain showers Thursday. From the Weatherology Weather Center, I'm meteorologist Jennifer Wojcicki on AM 1150 KASM.
1: 59 right now in central Minnesota. Daytime high. Auction time is coming up this upcoming Thursday, October 15th. Joe S. and Anna Borntrager having their Wadena auction. They've got horses, household items, building material, guns, farm machinery, shop, and miscellaneous items all going on at that auction in Wadena. It is located at 63500 County Road 68 in Wadena. From go west on Highway 10 out of Wadena, take Highway 75 north 8 miles, right on County 68, half mile to the site. From Sabika, take Highway 71 south 4 miles, right on County Road 9, 3 miles, continue on County Road 68 for a half a mile to the site. Watch for signs. 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Sale time is Thursday at 10:30. The Joe S. and Anna Borntrager auction, 63500 County Road 68 in Wadena. 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
11: It is Monday morning, October 12th, and this is AgriTalk. Welcome to AgriTalk. I'm your host, Chip Flory. Corn prices are trying to work higher this morning. wheat is mixed, soybeans are lower along with soybean meal, while bean oil is working to the upside. Lean hogs are catching a bid this morning, with the cattle complex giving back some of Friday's aggressive gains. We'll get the weather forecast from Brett Waltz at BAMWX.com. We will talk with the new NCGA president, Matt Bostick, and we will get a machinery peat auction report from Greg Peterson down in Georgia. And Farm Journal is pleased to bring you Ag Vote 2026. Who speaks for America's farmers? The number of congressional leaders who have direct connection to agriculture is obviously shrinking. As this real-world experience diminishes in Washington, who steps up to fill the void? Well, from now until Election Day, AgriTalk, U.S. Farm Report, and AgWeb.com.

0: 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And then on Tuesday, November 3rd, election night coverage will begin at 7 p.m. Central. You can watch it on Farm Journal TV, Farm Journal Now, AgWeb.com, and YouTube. And we are kicking it off today with Texas State Representative James Tallarico, who is running for the Senate in Texas. Tyne, it's an aggressive agenda that we've got for today. It's a good thing I've already got some stuff recorded.
1: Aggressive agenda, and let me tell you who's aggressive this morning. Farmers. There is a lot of frustration out there. We're going to talk about that in a second, but I will say, I know we won't get an update on crop progress and harvest progress today because of Columbus Day. Happy Columbus Day, by the way. But it is, I think we made major headway over the past week, Chip. We are rolling hard across much of the country.
0: Man, yes, there is no question about it. And, yeah, some people call it Columbus Day. I still like to refer to it as Happy LDP Day because back in the day, this was the day that, I mean, we probably did, I don't know, like all of the LDPs, because for some reason today was the day they'd lean on corn. So, yeah, interesting stuff.
1: Well, I mean, I don't need another reason to celebrate, just life in general. Yeah. So I'm just going to celebrate this. Not sure how yet, but I'm just celebrate.
0: Awesome. Get to it. What you got in the news?
1: Well, we've got a lot in the news. The Trump administration is temporarily easing sanctions to allow Russian diesel into U.S. and global markets. That's as fuel prices surge amid disruptions from the war in Iran. The announcement came via Truth Social on Friday, saying Russia agreed to supply over 300 American global place with another 500,000 tons during November and 1 million tons after that. President Donald Trump saying increasing supplies is a priority to bring down costs for Americans, including farmers, ranchers, and truckers. The deal allows Russia to provide hundreds of thousands of tons of diesel with more shipments expected, as I mentioned. But Ukrainian President Vladimir Zelensky, he warns the revenue could help fund Russia's war against Ukraine. Energy analysts are also cautioned the additional supply may not be enough to significantly lower prices. But there are a lot of questions this morning, Chip, on if this can even happen and is Congress going to step in. But right now, Congress is not in session. But there's a lot of questions on if this can even happen.
0: The legality of the agreement is being drawn in already. So we'll get more details later. That's all we can do is wait for it.
1: We will, but another story sparking controversy, Chip. USDA's October report from Friday, it caught traders off guard. That's because corn yield jumped nearly 3 bushels to 181.2 bushels per acre, lifting production by 234 million bushels to 16 billion. Soybean yield, it did tick up to 53.1, pushing production to 4.56 billion bushels. Corn ending stocks climbed 282 million bushels to about 1.85 billion, well above what the market expected. The reaction, though, Chip, it was swift. Corn futures fell around 5% with soybean and wheat also under pressure. And with harvest underway, farmers now face tougher choices of when to sell. One Missouri farmer, Chip, telling me the move on Friday alone cost him about $40 per acre. Now, he did have some of his crop priced, but let's be honest, not enough, which most farmers are in this boat. On average, let's just say a farmer had 2,000 acres that weren't priced yet. That one report would have cost a farmer $80,000, Chip, and I think that explains some of the frustration with this big report. And there are a lot of questions on how USDA came to this number, and Chip, a lot of questions on Nebraska.
0: Yeah, certainly is. And a couple of things. There was a fair amount of selling on the way up to over $5 in December corn futures. You know, we got to remember that. So that happened. The other thing is this Nebraska ear count number. It was not obvious in September that there was questions around the September ear counts in Nebraska, but after getting the October update, it is very obvious that there were some questions around the September ear counts in Nebraska. I'm trying to get it all figured out.
1: But let's tell the viewers why, okay? Because when you break down the numbers for Nebraska alone, of the samples in September, 10% were irrigated samples, 90% non-irrigated, okay? 10% irrigated, 90% non-irrigated. You jump to the October report, 55% irrigated, 44.9%, so almost 45% non-irrigated. That means that we went from samples that were only 10% irrigated in September to 55.1% in October. And so a lot of questions on why did

0: big yield, really when we had a lot of problems in those I states.
1: Yep.
0: And I know you're going to talk to Brett about weather now, but weather was in focus. And how did we get this yield with some of those challenges
1: right.
0: we saw in the I states? We're going to be questioning that too.
1: Exactly. Tyne, thank you so much. Appreciate it. Let's bring in Brett Waltz, BAMWX.com. Good morning, Brett.
2: Hey, good morning, Chip.
1: All right. What are we seeing? I mean, it's a beautiful day today, but we got some rain on the way, huh?
2: Yeah, it's beautiful today. It's a record warm today across much of the Midwest, all the way down through parts of Texas. A lot of areas getting up into the upper 80s for this time of the year. That's very, very unusual for the middle part of October. But I do think rain chances come back into the forecast as we work into later tomorrow and into Wednesday across the central plains in the Midwest. Middle of the week looks rather active from a precipitation standpoint, and then we should quiet things down into the weekend, but much colder air as the front passes.
1: Okay. Now, once that front passes, it looks like we've got a chance at a frost this upcoming weekend.
2: Yeah, I think this is our best chance so far this season for a more widespread frost risk. Really much of Nebraska, Iowa, of course, points to the north of that as well. But I even think a good portion of Illinois, Indiana, and Ohio will need to be keeping an eye on Saturday and especially Sunday further to the east for a more widespread frost risk.
1: Yeah. And then the warmer temperatures and a drier outlook again.
2: And then we're right back to it. Yeah, much warmer as we head into next week. I think we'll have a nice little gap this weekend into early next week from a precipitation standpoint. Plains will probably get more active again later next week.
1: Okay. All right. Well, the window has been wide open here for a few days. It's going to close up for a couple of days, but then back at it. Brett, thank you so much. Appreciate it. That is Brett Waltz, BAMWX.com. All right, stay with us. We've got a report from Greg Peterson, Machinery Pete, up next here on AgriTalk.
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2: Welcome back to AgriTalk. I'm Chip. It is Monday morning. Greg Peterson isn't with us live, but he did leave us this report.
3: Hey, machinery Peter, folks, reporting on the road this week. Sorry I can't join Chip live on the air today, but just wanted to give a report. I've been down in Georgia the last 4 or 5 days, dancing around the edge of a hurricane. First machinery auction I've ever covered on the edge of a hurricane, so that was kind of exciting. That was Saturday, October 10th in Louisville, Georgia, sold by Rebel Auction Company. Hopefully saw, maybe on social media we'd been talking about this sale. Very, very low hourly equipment. And, of course, always interesting to see in the deep south, you know, how sale prices compare up north. And I have to say, in my 37 years tracking auction prices, there definitely used to be a kind of a definitive, I used to call it whatever, Mason-Dixon line, in terms of equipment pricing at auction. And it sort of ran about the northern third of Missouri on a cross. And if you stayed above that, equipment in good condition would bring kind of a premium, and then below that dotted line, good condition used would be just a little softer. So it's kind of always apples and oranges a little bit, comparing values based on geography. But, of course, when COVID rolled around 6.5 years ago, the pandemic and how that just drastically changed the auction space and really the whole used equipment space in terms of finding equipment that you needed 4, 5, 6, 8 states away, even if it's in the deep south, if it's what you needed, we started to see auction prices really flatten out. And actually, that was kind of what we saw Saturday in Louisville, Georgia, on this sale for Case and Creek Farms. Just to give you a few highlights, we did post a YouTube video on this if you want to watch this equipment sell. Now, first, I got to do a shout-out for Rebel Auction Company. What an innovative, progressive auction company. Check out their website, rebelauction.com. I think they have a new website rolling out here shortly as well. But so we're in eastern Georgia, and I think the hurricane, which, by the way, my first hurricane covering an auction, and we filmed the auction for the TV show. I thought, well, cool, we'll work in the hurricane. What's the name of this hurricane? You know, I'm thinking Sharon or Bob or Bill or something, and it's Isaias. So try to put that in a Norwegian accent. Doesn't work too good. But anyway, I digress. Rebel Auction Company knew big rain was coming Saturday morning. Now, they were quite a ways from the eye of the hurricane, so they knew it was safe, but very rainy. So you've got Georgia red dirt, clay, and it was going to get really wet. So this particular farmer, Mr. Junior, how I was introduced to him, very nice man, I believe Mennonite background. They had, as is common in the South, a different type of machine shed than we see up north, kind of three-sided, so it's open on one side. So what Rebel did is the day before, they came in and actually took three huge TV screens. I think they're like 70-inch screens, and affixed them to the backside wall of this three-sided machine shed. And then they put the auction truck in there and put tons of seating so everyone would be out of the rain. And we were on the eastern side of the hurricane, so then they get these, the bands come through and it'll be nice, no rain, and then all of a sudden monsoon, and then it'll quit whenever. But we were toasty dry in the shed, and equipment price is very strong. There was one record set on the 2008 John Deere 7130 Premium, so of course pre-def, very low hours, 1,105 hours. And Mr. Junior, he took fantastic care of his equipment. And by the way, when I come to the South, I love how they refer to people. They call me Mr. Greg or Mr. Pete. This is Mr. Junior. I don't know why, but I just love that. We don't do that in Minnesota. I think we maybe should. But anyway, the 7130 Premium sold for $118,000 and a quarter after you factored in the buyer's fee. Now, $118,000 and a quarter, that's the highest auction price ever on a John Deere 7130 Premium sold without a loader. In fact, it It's over 15,000 over the previous record, which was 103,000 on a famous auction I covered October 28th of 23 in Winchester, Kentucky, when they had a 7130 premium there with hardly any hours on it, went for 103. So again, 118 and a quarter, 7130 premium was very strong. Right next to it was another 08 John Deere 7630. Now this one was mechanical front, 1385 hours. That went 132, very solid price. Right next to that, another green one, and this was really one of the hotter items I thought on the sale. 1987 John Deere 4650 mechanical front, 4811 hours with duals. Really sharp tractor. I think this was the only, maybe one of the only items on the sale Mr. Jr. didn't buy new. He bought it basically new. It had 78 hours on it. And the reason for the low hours on this auction, which that's always the case when you see sales like this, people say, well, how can those 08 tractors have 1,100, 1,300 hours on them? Pete, they must be spoofing on the tack there or whatever. And no, in this case, you just have to know the behind-the-scenes story that Mr. Jr., he kind of basically quit farming 10 years ago. He has, I think, three or four kids. One, his son is in construction in Augusta, Georgia. He was kind of always hoping his son, Trent, would come back and farm with him, but Trent has a great career in the construction field. I talked to him, great guy. So Junior just held the equipment, and he just didn't have many hours on it. And now he's having a sale. So again, that 4650, that came in, again, 4,811 hours with duals, mechanical front, went for 58.5, which is the fifth highest auction price ever on a 4650. And again, remember, this is deep South Georgia. Now that 58.5, that's only 2,000 off the all-time high I've ever seen on a 4650. So very strong price there. And I believe that tractor went to South Dakota. As did, I believe, I don't know if it was the 7130 premium or the 7630. Another one of those went to Dakota. And this, I think, did not surprise me at all, but it speaks to the tightness in the used equipment market. What people want is the really good condition stuff, and particularly pre-def stuff like Junior had. So I know there was a call on the combine as well, which was a very sharp 2012 KSH 7230, only 606 SEP hours on it. That wound up going for $170,500. I know there was calls from Nebraska on that. And he had a MacDon, a 14 model MacDon, FD75S, 35 foot flex draper. And I was standing there the day before, a guy from Iowa called on it. So again, all over the Midwest, people were looking on this sale. And again, very strong pricing. Let's see, what other highlights do I got? I had a 24, let's see. I think we hit, we missed one tractor, the red tractor, the Case IH Magnum 315. A 12 model, again, crazy low hours, 886. That came in at 187, again, very strong. The last 3 years, I'd only seen 12 Magnum 315 sold over 130 at auction. And the highest of that bunch was 181. So, again, Mr. Junior's Magnum 315 came in at 187. So, congrats to Mr. Junior and hats off to Rebel Auction Company. And, again, we filmed the sale for our TV show, so we'll have upcoming episodes. Now, I will say, leaving the auction Saturday with all that rain and a huge crowd. So, you listeners know how, you remember how when we used to go to auctions and there'd be rain on the mud and trying to get out of the parking situation. Now, I had seen a lot of that with black dirt mud. I've never seen it with red Georgia clay mud. And, I had to rent a car in Atlanta, so I didn't have a four-wheel drive. They didn't have any pickups available, so I'm in an SUV, Dodge Durango, whatever, and picking my way through the red mud. But made it out, and had a great time. And I did hang out with Rebel Auction Company the two previous days. They had a pair of their monthly construction sales. I think that's 79 skid steers. Well, you might remember we had owner Sam Mayer with Rebel Auction Company and John Anderson, the sales manager, on the show last week with us. And pricing on the constructions was very, very strong. If you get into the skid steers, the Mini X, the excavators, the dozers, So we do track all that at machinerypete.com. People sometimes forget that we do that, but I've 37 years been tracking that. So it was all in all, it was a great week in Georgia. I don't think I'll have a southern drawl when I come back home. I don't think I was down here long enough to pick that up. But, again, thank you to just the folks down here in Georgia. They're so hospitable, wonderful people, and I had a great time. So that's the report from the Deep South. We'll catch you next week.
2: All right. Thank you, Greg. You don't know how bad I hope you picked up a southern drawl when you were down there, and bring it back and break it out for us next Monday when we get you here on AgriTalk. Sounds like he had a great time down there in Georgia. Wait, he has a great time everywhere he goes on these auction filmings and getting the Machinery Pete TV show ready to go. Okay, again, thanks to Greg. Stay with us. We have got a conversation with the new president of the National Corn Growers Association next.
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2: Joining us now, ProFarmer consultant Jim Wyckoff. Jim, earlier the corn market was trying. How's it doing?
6: Good morning, Chip. Yeah, we're trading near session lows in all the markets right now. Got December corn up a half a cent. Trying to stabilize the market after last week's debacle with the Irish USDA report. We've got November soybeans down 9.25 cents. Probably some commercial hedge pressure as harvest is picking up into high gear this week. And then we got winter wheat futures 3 to 7 cents lower. Some technical selling there. Those markets are hovering near 2.5 month lows.
2: Yeah, yeah. You make a good point right there, Jim. We cannot forget that this seasonally, this is a very difficult time of the year for the corn and soybean markets to work to the upside, and it's a whole lot easier to let that hedge pressure kind of pull prices back than it is to work to the upside. All right, take us over to the livestock trade. Live cattle giving back some of Friday's big gains.
6: Yeah, Chip, we're down about a dollar in the nearby contracts for cattle futures. Yes, just some corrective pullbacks after prices last Friday hit more than 2 month high, so the bulls are still in command there. Price uptrends in place. And then looking at the hog market, just kind of a pause today in December. Hogs hit a new contract low last Friday, so that market's still in technical trouble.
2: Jim, I don't know if I've seen persistent selling in a market like we've seen in this hogs for some time. This is it's stretching on and starting to get a little overwhelming for this hog market in here. All right, Jim, thank you so much. We'll talk to you later. 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
2: Welcome back to AgriTalk. I'm Chip. This is always one of the more exciting interviews that I do all year because I love getting the new president of the National Corn Growers Association on here, getting to know them, figure out what the priorities are for the year ahead, and see what they've got on their plate for the year ahead. And joining us right now is the new president, Matt Frostick, from Michigan. He is the new president of the National Corn Growers Association. Matt, welcome to AgriTalk. It's great to talk to you.
10: Well, thank you, Chip. Thank you for the time to be on. I certainly appreciate the opportunity to be here.
2: Yeah, well, congratulations. What an honor.
10: It certainly is to be chosen by your fellow partners on a board to move up into leadership. It's a humbling honor to be here. The position is way bigger than me. It'll be here. It's been here for a long time. It'll be here for beyond me. So it's a great experience so far. And looking forward to the next year. Yes.
2: Good. Tell us about your operation, Matt.
10: So we farm in what we call the Thumb of Michigan. It's about 80 miles north of Detroit, and we're about 7 miles west of Lake Huron in a town called Applegate. It's kind of a Midwestern look in this area. It's crop and livestock, corn, soybeans. We do have some specialty crops like sugar beets and dry beans that we grow here. My farm specifically, we're a smaller farmer. We have about 1,000 acres of row crops of sugar beets and soybeans and corn, and we have about around 400 head of cattle on feed, give or take, right now.
2: Yeah, 1,000 acres in Michigan. I mean, that's probably 60 or 70 tenants over there, isn't it, Matt?
10: Actually, no. This area
2: good.
10: Is quite. Yeah, you know, my average farm field size is probably 80 acres, give or take.
2: Oh.
10: It's laid out fairly flat here. Like I said, it kind of resembles a lot what you'd see in the Midwest. We just struggle more with heat units than anything here.
2: Sure.
10: We always have lots of water to deal with too. So, but yeah.
2: Yeah. Gotcha. What's your market? Where does your corn crop go?
10: So we have four ethanol plants in the state right now. A fifth
2: okay.
10: one should be online. They mothballed it in 2019, I believe it was, but we have about four ethanol plants. We're a heavy livestock industry here, a lot of dairy years back that's kind of converted to beef. So there's a lot of a heavy livestock influence in the Thumb area. A lot of dairy beef that's grown in this area too, actually.
2: Yeah.
10: So that's kind of the main market between livestock and ethanol for our corn crop.
2: All right. Talk to us about your leadership path. What does it look like that got you to president of NCGA?
10: Yeah, I started in Michigan corn several years ago, kind of retired out of Farm Bureau at that point and was looking just to finish raising my kids. And a neighbor approached me about joining the state corn growers. And we eventually joined or ran for got elected. And then, you know, as I was finishing that term out, a past president, John Lindard, said, you really should think about running for the corn board. And I said, I'm not so sure a guy from Michigan is up for that task. I mean, we're just a small corn-growing state. But we had continued to have conversations, and I guess you look at it, if the door opens, you go. And so I did and was elected, you know, 4 years ago on the national board. And then before you know it, you're looking at a leadership position. So ran for that a year ago, served as vice president, and then this year served as president. So that's kind of the quick rundown.
2: Yeah. Good for you. good for you. I mean, if you don't show up, somebody else is going to make the decisions for you. And, I mean, is that kind of your thought process here, that you want to be involved in the decision-making?
10: Yeah, I mean, when you at first you don't feel like you're worthy of the spot, but once you dig into the details and just get engaged in policy, the more

0: The more engagement you have, the more the thought of like we need to get things fixed, and just the more engaged you get, I guess, and you really get a heart for it. You take everything personal at that point, and I think that's, I mean, everybody on this board does the same thing. It's when you see the challenges ahead and what we need to do to fix it, it becomes personal that you want to get things done in that
1: Right.
0: regard.
1: Yep, I get you. I get you. So what's got you most excited about the year ahead? What's on your priority list?
0: Well, we've a lot of challenges, actually. I mean, we've spent a year trying to get a farm bill across the board and an E15 bill that's either it's attached or it's not. It just depends on how we look at it. And I think right now it looks to be attached to the farm bill, possibly in a December conversation. We'll see. I really would, as an industry, we need to get a win. We need to get something that brings some solidarity to our industry right now. We're just hurting from a couple years of high inputs, lower prices. I think this year we won't have the bushels to kind of bushel ourselves close to that break even across the board. I think we're going to struggle with that. So I think there's a lot of balance sheets that are going to be in tougher shape than they were last year, and it was tough last year. So we really need that win. I would really like to move on to new things like aviation fuel, marine fuel, and bioplastics are three big things that we're gauging our sights on for the future, for at least in the corn world. So that's important to us right now.
1: Yeah, I would like to be able to move on to some of those other issues too, but here we are. And that's the reality. And E15 in particular, Matt, it seems that the industry has been so close. I mean, one more kick and it gets you over the goal line. And it hasn't happened. Can it happen this time?
0: I really think it can. We've the path is uncertain as it's always been. We have some great champions in the House and in the Senate for E15 and farm bill. I mean, they've done everything they can do. Some great advocates. And I believe that if we can work together, we can get some more advocates for this to get across the board. I think the key is that we have certain positions in rules committee or whatever that get in the way of this. And we've got to figure out how to soften those stances or figure out what makes this work for them too. That's probably the key at this point. Obviously, there's a lot of pressure. You look at the price of fuel right now, and you look at the state of our economy, and you look at the state of our farm industry, and these things really, I mean, they're kind of a slam dunk for solving a lot of problems.
1: As you talk about the tight margins, everybody's looking for an answer on how we're going to find some relief or some support for margins as we get into the fall season and the fall fertilizer application season. What has happened so far hasn't really provided that much relief. We need to end a war or two, really, to bring some immediate relief, don't we, Matt?
0: Yeah, I mean, perfect storm this year. We go into fertilizer, spring and a heavy time to purchase fertilizers, whether they were prepaid or not. I mean, many of us still had to buy in those high markets. Fuel prices went up a little bit, but we don't use a lot of fuel necessarily in the spring like we do in the fall. And then we get to the fall and all of a sudden prices double, and it's just like a one more strike against the ag economy to produce a profit in this crop. That's been the struggle. I think we're all trying to figure out how to get through. I mean, we've talked about red dye diesel in our farm trucks and things like that, but the reality is we really need to get some consensus with the Middle East and get that under more stable conditions when you think about some of the inputs that flow through the straits that we need not only right now but in the spring too.
1: We certainly need that relief. There's no question about it. No doubt. No doubt. Okay. What are you looking forward to the most as you serve the time as president of NCGA, Matt?
0: I think, meeting farmers, one of the neatest surprises. I mean, we're kind of in the corner here in Michigan. You don't get out and see the Midwest like others get to see it. that's been a real blessing to meet other farmers, whether they're on the board or within the industry or whatever. It's really intriguing and interesting to go see how other people do things and their challenges and my challenges and kind of compare and successes too. I mean, there's a lot of things that everything's similar on, but then there's those little nuances that, you know, oh, you have that problem and I have this issue and they're very different, but many of our struggles are so much the same. So
1: yeah,
0: I think I look policy done in DC is important to me. We spent a lot of time there this year. I look forward to getting back there and, you know, making a presence. I think we don't have the ability to pass E15 or Farm Bill as far as our as an industry organization, but we can certainly influence and we can certainly keep those issues front stage and center in the politician's mind. And that's what we plan to do.
1: Yeah. Well, and after the midterms, you're going to have a lot of educating to do with a brand new crop of representatives and some senators is what it sounds like, Matt.
0: Yeah. And that's a challenge. I mean, all the more for getting something done this fall. You know, January 1, we start a new slate with a lot of our champions are retiring or may be voted out, whatever the case. But we're starting with a very, very new slate, give or take. So, yeah.
1: Yeah. Yeah. Well, good luck with the position, Matt. Well deserved. I'm looking forward to talking to you more as the year goes on. Thank you, Matt.
0: Thank you so much.
1: All right. That is Matt Frostig. He is the new president of the National Corn Growers Association. Stay with us. We've got a conversation coming up with James Tallarico, Texas State Representative and running for the U.S. Senate in Texas.

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2: Spotlight is brought to you by Syngenta, and joining me now is Dale Ireland, technical product lead for Syngenta. Dale, what are you hearing from growers and retailers across the soybean belt this season about SDS and red crown rot reports?
3: In certain parts of Illinois, it's all about red crown rot. In other corners of the earth, places like southeast Iowa, southwest Minnesota, southern Wisconsin, the question is this SDS or is this red crown rot? Indiana is definitely seeing a lot more red crown rot in certain counties, and Missouri seeing a lot more red crown rot in certain counties.
2: All right, what are some key differences that growers can use to help distinguish SDS from RCR?
3: Yeah, so if you look down at the base of the plant at about R3, oftentimes you'll see what's called parathecia, which are like brick red little spherical sexual structures that red crown rot throws out that sudden death syndrome doesn't. We recommend you dig healthy plants as well as trouble plants that are showing that chlorotic speckling in the leaves and send them to your local university plant diagnostic center, and they'll help you determine whether it's SDS or red crown rot.
2: All right. So why should growers consider Victrato to protect against diseases like SDS and red crown rot?
3: Well, I mean, the fact of the matter is both our internal data, multi-year data, multi-location, as well as university data is showing that Victrato is the best seed-applied seed treatment for red crown rot, bar none. Victrato sets a new standard against red crown rot.
2: Fantastic, Dale. Hey, where can listeners go for more information?
3: There's a website called whyvictrato.com.
2: Fantastic. Thank you, Dale. That's Dale Ireland, technical product lead for Syngenta.
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2: 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I'm your host, Chip Flory, and joining me now is Texas State Representative James Tallarico. 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
6: Thanks for having me. Honored to be here.
2: Excellent. So Texas has an extremely diverse economy, and agriculture has an important role in that economy. And I want to thank you for making time to talk about your agricultural platform here on AgriTalk. And with that in mind, let's go straight to the top of the list. What is at the top of your priority list for farmers and ranchers in Texas?
6: Well, I think we have to repeal these crazy tariffs on farm inputs like equipment and fertilizer that are making Texas agricultural production more expensive, as well as those on produce that have sparked retaliatory tariffs on key agricultural exports. I want to be a senator for our Texas farmers and ranchers. And I know they've been through a lot over the past year, and I hope we can get them some relief in the halls of the U.S. Senate early next year.
2: Right, right. Labor issues are such a huge issue in agriculture in Texas. Have you taken a look at House Chairman Thompson's plans to modernize the H-2A program? And what's your take on that?
6: Yeah, I absolutely think that we've got to simplify the H-2A visa program application and ensure strong labor standards on those visas so that, you know, employers do not have to game the system to displace American workers and suppress their wages. I think we've got to do a lot more to expand the workforce, development to train new workers in the industry. We got to support farmer-to-farmer programs and help farmers and ranchers lower food costs for Americans by responsibly hiring migrant workers when they can't find Americans to fill these jobs. And the recent actions over the past year have just made that so much more difficult.
2: Okay. All right. Senator Bozeman, chairman of the Senate Ag Committee, says that there is need for farm support payments again this year. If you had a vote, would you vote for another farm payment in 2026, an ad hoc payment?
6: Absolutely. I think our farmers and ranchers have gone through so much, and the least we can do is provide them some of that assistance.

0: Excellent. Okay. Year-round nationwide availability of E15. Are you a yes or a no on that issue?
1: Sorry, say that again.
0: Year-round nationwide availability of the 15% ethanol blend E15. Are you a yes or a no on that issue? It's a standalone bill in the House, and it's part of the farm bill in the Senate. Would you support year-round E15?
1: I'm going to have to look at the details of that particular proposal, but I do support the farm bill, and I've been frustrated by the inaction in Washington to get it over the finish line. So I would hope to use my experience as a lawmaker to bring both sides together to get that farm bill passed.
0: Okay. Where is rural health care on your priority list, and where has the U.S. come up short on supporting rural health care?
1: Yeah, we've got rural hospitals closing all over our state because of our failure to expand Medicaid in Texas. So I would prioritize recruiting and retaining rural health care workers, improve Medicaid and Medicare reimbursement rates to more swiftly deliver payments to those rural hospitals, and make sure those rural hospitals have the funding they need to serve as vital employers and providers in our small towns and rural communities across the state.
0: All right. The White House plans on beef and cattle trade. Now I want to focus on New World screwworm management in particular. The plans that have been initiated in Texas, what would you keep and what would you throw out on that policy?
1: Well, you know, we saw through the DOGE process, the office in Uvalde, Texas, that was tasked with eliminating and preventing the spread of the New World screwworm, that office was cut by the richest man in the world, who thought it was a good idea to fire the professionals tasked with monitoring the spread of the New World screwworm. And just a few months after that, we saw this pest reappear in our state after 60 years, after six decades. And now it is threatening our Texas cattle industry, threatening to drive up the price of meat even more at grocery stores around the state. And so I think we've got to fully fund the U.S. Department of Agriculture. We've got to restore that office in Uvalde so that we can monitor and prevent the spread of this dangerous pest.
0: All right. Input costs for row crop producers chewing through margins like crazy out there, Representative Tallarico. Is there anything that Congress can do to address fertilizer prices ahead of this fall's applications?
1: Well, like I said, I think repealing these corrupt tariffs could go a long way, because that's one of the main drivers of fertilizer costs. And I know that's putting so much pressure on our farmers and our ranchers, and that has to change. And so I hope that's one of the first things we do in the beginning of next year when we have a new Congress.
0: All right.
1: And I'll add one more. I think, you know, this.
0: Yeah.
1: Sorry, I'll add one more, which is ending this disastrous war in Iran, which is also driving up these costs. It's also driving up diesel prices. And I know that's put quite a strain on our farmers and our ranchers across Texas.
0: Okay. All right. Only about 30 seconds left. Farmers have never felt more discouraged in the political process. Is there still a farm voice that matters in D.C. policymaking?
1: Well, there will be in my Senate office. I, just like I did the State House, I will work closely with farmers and ranchers, with the Farm Bureau, with the Texas cattle feeders, I mean, all of the associations that represent professionals across the state of Texas. I'm going to be in close contact with them, as I have been over my time in the state legislature. So Texas farmers and ranchers will always have access to me. They will always have access to my team, and they'll always have a place in our office.
0: Representative Tallarico, thank you so much for making time for us this morning. Looking forward to more conversations in the future. Thank you. That is Texas State Representative James Tallarico. Come back this afternoon. Michelle Rookstop, more AgriTalk coming your way.
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6: NBC News Radio. I'm Chris Caraccio. President Trump is weighing joining Saudi Arabia strikes on Houthi rebels after a pair of attacks at the Riyadh airport. Saturday's attack by the Iran-backed Houthis left at least 13 people dead, including one American, and injured more than 300 others. The airport was struck again yesterday. President Trump is facing backlash over a newly announced deal to allow Russian diesel into the U.S. and global markets. NBC's Garrett Hake reports.
7: Republican Tom Tillis and six other senators releasing a bipartisan statement condemning the president's plan and calling on the administration to immediately reverse course.
6: Ukrainian President Volodymyr Zelensky also blasted the agreement, which critics say gives Russian President Putin a financial lifeline and undermines U.S. sanctions. But some Republicans argue it could lower fuel prices and give Trump leverage over Moscow. The president says Russia will immediately release 300,000 tons of diesel to ease a global fuel shortage. A raid is being conducted on Minnesota Congresswoman Ilhan Omar's Washington, D.C. area home this morning. Multiple reports say the search is in connection to an investigation into the Democrats' immigration paperwork. It comes about a month after Homeland Security Secretary Mark Wayne Mullen revealed to conservative podcaster Benny Johnson that there is an ongoing federal investigation into Omar as part of an alleged fraudulent immigrant scheme. The southeast region is cleaning up today after Hurricane Isaias made landfall Friday night. The first Atlantic hurricane of the year is being blamed for five deaths, two in Florida, two in Alabama, and another in South Carolina. Meantime, thousands remain without power as of this morning. The scariest part of Halloween is the price of candy, which has gone up 71% over the last 5 years. Experts say that's because most of our chocolate is made with cocoa imported from Africa.
8: They have been plagued with a bunch of weather problems.
6: Texas A&M economist David Anderson says supply chain issues are also driving up prices, but that's not stopping Americans. A National Retail Federation survey shows we'll spend $4.1 billion on Halloween candy this year. I'm Chris Caraccio, NBC News Radio. New York City Mayor Zoran Mamdani is ordering a full review of last week's ICE-involved shooting, calling the actions of ICE agents reckless.
9: We are talking about a federal agency that is ripping families apart, that is willing to endanger the lives of a five-year-old child, as well as any New Yorker in the surrounding area.
6: Mamdani continued over the weekend to call for ICE to end operations in New York City. Meantime, the legal team for the man shot by ICE agents in his vehicle with a five-year-old in the back seat is speaking out. Defense lawyers say Oscar Belgal

0: is currently at the Metropolitan Detention Center in Brooklyn with a bullet still lodged in his neck, and he can hardly hear out of his left ear. Department of Homeland Security officials say Begal was in the country illegally and has a criminal record. Sentencing is set for tomorrow for the man convicted of the murder of rapper Tupac Shakur, Tammy Trujillo reports.
1: Dwayne Davis was found guilty in a Las Vegas courtroom in August and could face life behind bars at sentencing. He was charged with first-degree murder for orchestrating the 1996 killing near the Las Vegas Strip. Davis is the only person ever charged in the murder. I'm Tammy Trujillo.
0: The awarding of this year's Nobel Prizes is now complete with today's announcement of the winners of the Nobel in Economic Sciences. The prestigious award goes to Americans Robert Hall, a professor at Stanford, and Michael Woodford, a macroeconomist and monetary theorist at Columbia. They were recognized by the Royal Swedish Academy of Sciences for their work in microeconomic foundations of macroeconomic stabilization. Coming up in the business week ahead, U.S. bond markets will be closed today in observance of Columbus Day while trading on the New York Stock Exchange and NASDAQ operate as normal. The Consumer Price Index, which is seen as a key measure of inflation, will be released Wednesday, and the Producer Price Index is due out Thursday. Also Thursday, retail sales numbers and weekly jobless claims will be released. I'm Chris Caraggio, NBC News Radio.
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3: Statewide news time right here on KASM. Federal agents are conducting a raid of Minnesota Congresswoman Ilhan Omar's Washington, D.C. area home this morning. Multiple reports say that the search is in connection to an investigation into the Democratic immigration paperwork. It comes about a month after Homeland Security Secretary Mark Wayne Mullen revealed to conservative podcaster Benny Johnson that there's an ongoing federal investigation into Omar as part of a alleged fraudulent immigration scheme. Mullen claimed Omar married her brother to try to bring him to the United States. The Somali-born Omar has denied the allegations. A 18-year-old accused of shooting two people at homecoming football game at Eden Prairie is expected in court this afternoon. Adam has been charged with two counts of second-degree assault with dangerous weapon and a count of second-degree riot. The shooting happened on October 2nd outside the stadium where Eden Prairie was hosting Minnetonka. The two gunshots were not students at either school, and their injuries were not life-threatening. Adam remains behind bars on $100,000 bail. The Minnesota Office of Higher Education wants feedback from students and families while considering changes on distributing state financial aid. State officials say the input will help them understand how students navigate the financial aid system and make it easier to use. OHE is hoping to hear from current high school and college students and their parents or guardians. The survey takes about 5 to 10 minutes, and responses are anonymous. The deadline to submit feedback is October 23rd. Two firefighters are recovering from injuries suffered in an extra alarm building fire in Minneapolis. The blaze started yesterday afternoon in the 1400 block of East Franklin Avenue. The rear of the commercial building collapsed. The pair of firefighters injured suffered minor burns and heat exhaustion. The cause of the fire is under investigation. Timberwolves preseason's halfway over. They face

0: the defending champion Knicks tonight at MSG. The Wolves are coming off a buzzer beater 125-124 victory over the Heat on Saturday. The season opener is on October 21st against the Mavericks in Dallas. Statewide news right here on KASM, along with nationwide news. 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Here's weather.
1: Chasm weather.
2: Well, 48 over. Chance of thunderstorms today. Otherwise, sunshine mixed with clouds at times. High temperatures reach up to 70. Northeast winds 8 to 15 miles per hour. Cloudy skies expected tonight. Chance for storms. Lows around 47. Daytime highs approaching 58. Tomorrow, cloudy skies expected. Upper 50s Wednesday and Thursday with a slight chance of rain showers Thursday. From the Weatherology Radio Network, I'm Staff Meteorologist Jennifer Wojcicki on AM 1150 KASM.
0: Thank you, Jennifer. Jennifer Wojcicki right here on KASM with that weather update. Make our way into the 11 o'clock hour, and we make our way to 58 degrees. Now, we were at 59 at 10 a.m., 58 right now in central Minnesota. Daytime high was that 59, morning low 55. Yesterday, 84 the high, 63 the low, normal high 61, a low of 40. Record high 87, 1975, record low 23 in 1917. Arcus Weather Center, humidity is at 86%, pressure 29.74, visibility at 10 miles, dew point at 51, sunrise at 7:31, it'll set at 6:38. Look at your weather right here on KASM. 58 right now, on our way today, on your Monday, towards 70. Look at weather. We have your funeral announcements coming up.
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0: 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Bringing you your funeral announcements. Funeral for Dale M. Sherman, age 74 of Cold Spring. Be at 1:30 today at St. Boniface Catholic Church. Visitation 4 until 7, that was yesterday, excuse me. There's also a visitation noon until 1:30 today in the church narthex for Dale M. Sherman, age 74, of Cold Spring. Massive Christian burial takes place at 10:30 on Tuesday for Herman W. Piney, age 89, of Pierce. 10:30 tomorrow at St. Joseph's Catholic Church in Pierce. Visitation will be from 8:30 to 10:00.

in St. Cloud, 10 o'clock until the hour of the service tomorrow at the church. For Joyce I. Waylogi, age 92, of St. Cloud. A funeral for Roger Plumbaum, age 87, of St. Cloud. That'll take place at 11 o'clock tomorrow at Miller Carlin Funeral Chapel. Visitation will be from 10 until 11 tomorrow for Roger Plumbaum, age 87, of St. Cloud. Massive Christian burial for Marina A. Koopmeiners. 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Be at 11 o'clock on Wednesday at St. Michael's Catholic Church in St. Cloud. A visitation will be tomorrow night 4 until 7 at Daniel Funeral Home in St. Cloud. 10 o'clock on Wednesday at the church. Parish prayers will be at Tuesday, tomorrow at 4. Once again for Marina A. Koopmeiners, age 86 of St. Cloud. A funeral for Barb Rowe, age 83 of Browerville. Be at 11 on Wednesday at the Trinity Lutheran Church in Long Prairie. Visitation 4 until 7 on your Tuesday at Trinity Lutheran Church. Also an hour prior to the service on Wednesday for Barb Rowe, age 83 of Browerville. A funeral for Karen Bierman, age 64 of Richmond. Be at 1:30 on Wednesday at St. Boniface Catholic Church. Visitation 4 until 7 on Tuesday at Winter Funeral Home in Cold Spring. Also, 11:30 until 1 Wednesday in the St. Boniface Church Narthex for Karen Bierman, age 64, of Richmond. Eucharist of Christian Burial for the late Sister Dolores Nathan Super. That'll be held at 10:30 on Wednesday at Sacred Heart Chapel of the St. Benedict's Monastery in St. Joe. There'll be a visitation tomorrow with a prayer service at 3, visitation until 4:15, or a vigil prayer service at 7 p.m. at St. Benedict's Monastery. Also 9 o'clock until the hour of the service on Wednesday for the late Sister Dolores Nathan Super. Funeral services for Justin A. Lappin, age 41, of Sartell. Celebration of life happens Wednesday 4 until 7 at Northern Oaks Event Center in Sauk Rapids. Once again, for the late Justin A. Lappin, age 41, of Sartell. Memorial Mass of Christian Burial for Lorraine E. Indereed, age 88, of St. Cloud. Be held at 11 o'clock on Thursday at St. Anthony Catholic Church in St. Cloud. Visitations an hour prior to the Mass at the church for Lorraine E. Indereed, age 88, of St. Cloud. Funeral services for Francis Fran L. Evans, age 91, of Sartell. Be at 11 on Thursday at the Daniel Funeral Home in St. Cloud. A visitations an hour prior to the service on Thursday at the funeral home from 10 until 11 for Francis Fran L. Evans, age 91, of Sartell. Massive Christian burial for Gail M. Bengston Gruber, age 75, of Sauk Rapids. That'll take place at 11 on Thursday at Sacred Heart Catholic Church in Sauk Rapids. Visitation 10 until 11 following the church for visitations from 10 until 11 with the Massive Christian burial following for Gail M. Bengston Gruber, age 75, of Sauk Rapids. Memorial service for John R. Stockdale, age 68, of Little Falls. Be at 2 on Thursday at Lemire Funeral Home in Little Falls. 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Once again for John R. Stockdale, age 68, of Little Falls. Memorial service for Wayne Skillings, age 70, of Long Prairie. Be at 11 on Thursday at Trinity Lutheran Church in Long Prairie. Visitations an hour prior to the service for Wayne Skillings, age 70, of Long Prairie. Look at your funeral announcements right here on KASM. They are made possible thanks to the courtesy of Daniel Funeral Home and Cremation, St. Cloud, Clearwater, St. Joe, Sartell, Daniel Benson Funeral Home of St. Cloud, Daniel Anderson Funeral Home of 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
1: I certainly would.
0: Your name?
1: Mary Free.
0: Mary, how are you today?
1: I am good, thank you.
0: Where are you calling from, Mary?
1: Uppsala.
0: From Uppsala. Mary, you've played the Dairy Quiz before, correct?
1: Oh, yeah.
0: Oh, yeah. I'll ask the questions twice. You'll have 15 seconds to answer. Your prize for 5 for $5 gets you $85. Get one wrong, it's a cheese certificate from Stearns County American Dairy or a certificate to Shady's for their Wednesday buffet. Mary, are you ready to play?
1: I am.
0: Let's do it. Your D question. What state is directly south of Iowa? Again, what state is directly south of Iowa?
1: Missouri.
0: Missouri, you say. Missouri is correct. There you go. Yeah, Missouri directly below Iowa. You got one right. You have four to go. Your A question, who is the president after Martin Van Buren? Again, who is the president after Martin Van Buren? Five seconds.
1: Oh, I can't.
0: Oh.
1: Nothing. William Henry Harrison.
0: Well, it was William Henry Harrison. Why didn't you say that 5 seconds ago, Mary?
1: I know. I couldn't find him.
0: Well, shoot. No $85 going up to Uppsala, but fear not. You're not going away empty-handed. Would you like that cheese certificate or that certificate to Shady's for a Wednesday buffet?
1: Yes, the cheese, please.
0: Yes, the cheese, please. Mary, hang out on the phone line. I'll get your address off here. We'll mail that out to you, okay?
1: Okay.
0: There we go. Mary Free, unable to identify William Henry Harrison. Well, she was able to identify it, but just not in the allotted time. She gets that cheese certificate. 13th of October tomorrow, we play for $90. $90 up for grabs on the Dairy Quiz, brought to you by Stearns County American Dairy and Shady's Hometown Tavern.

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4: And here's her serve. Vote. 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
5: Hello, my name is Karen Johnson. I'm a livestock extension educator with the University of Minnesota Extension, serving Wright, McLeod, and Meeker counties. As I was participating in a local county project, putting together some goodie bags for farmers as they're out in the field, I started thinking about what might be some other tricks or tips to help farmers as they have that change in daily activity, moving from a traditional day to maybe some extended hours into fall harvest. And with that, I just wanted to take a moment, talk through some of those. To hopefully set our local farmers up for a very safe and successful harvest season. So the first tip that I have is just thinking ahead and planning for what food options and meals might be best suited for combine or tractor rides or semi-rides, depending on which job you get for that day. So make sure that we have some healthy snacks available to us or have planned meals, especially if we're going to be out over the lunch hour or supper time. We want to really avoid excess of things like coffee, pop, or candy bars. These things tend to be really easy to grab and go. However, they have very few benefits for fueling our bodies. The extra sugar can lead to sugar crashes, which actually makes us feel more exhausted than we would have before. And additional caffeine stimulants can really screw with other things in our body, causing decreased quality of sleep, just feeling anxious, as well as can lead to some headaches or other symptoms as well, depending on who you are. So just make sure to have some of those healthier options available in the tractor cab, whether that's water or like things like Gatorade, and maybe some healthy snacks like apples or granola bars can really help fuel your body throughout the day. Next tip is just don't be afraid to get up and get moving. With that change in daily activity of sitting in that tractor cab for long hours, it can have a really big negative impact on our body and our mind. And so when you have to stop the combine to unload, or if you're the guy in the tractor and semi-trailer, just be sure to get up, get out of that truck sometimes, take a minute or two just to stop and stretch, or even take a couple hot laps around the tractor or implement so that your body has a chance to get back in motion. It really makes a big difference for your body and for your mind. And finally, we've got some beautiful weather, so we're not in a huge hurry to get that crop out of the field, but we want to make sure that we are also planning for sleep accordingly as well. Sleep is just a necessary component to give our body a chance to recharge and recover from that day's worth of work, and it also gives our brain that much needed rest time too. So most adults should be getting anywhere from 7 to 9 hours of sleep. And if you're somebody that needs that, make sure you're planning accordingly to have that be a part of your nightly routine as well as with harvest as well.

0: finally, if you're somebody that is starting to feel overwhelmed or stressed by the scenario of harvest on top of other things that you might have going on in your life, and you need a chance to talk to somebody outside of your family or friends, the Farm and Rural Helpline is also an available option for you. This is a free, confidential, available 24/7 call center in the state of Minnesota that has trained staff available to help people talk through struggles related to stress, anxiety, depression, and much more. So feel free to reach out if this is something that you need. The Minnesota Farm and Rural Helpline's number is 833-600-2670, extension 1. And I hope that everybody has a safe harvest here in the next couple of weeks, as well as does these tips or steps, or at least thoughtful about it, to make sure that you're maintaining your quality of physical health and mental health as well.
1: News Network, I'm Tasha Radel. Flu activity is ticking up across the state. Jessica Monroe is with the Minnesota Department of Health.
2: Vaccination remains our strongest tool at preventing illness in people. But in addition, it's important to be washing your hands this time of year, covering your coughs and sneezes, and staying home when you're sick.
1: Last flu season, Minnesota reported 369 flu-related deaths among adults and 3 among children. Higher travel costs are leading more people to vacation closer to home, and Minnesota is benefiting from the trend as more people are taking road trips. Explore Minnesota says summer tourism employment was up about 1% as overall travel dropped by about 2%. A wildfire at the Sherburne National Wildlife Refuge has burned approximately 151 acres. The Santiago fire started Saturday during unusually hot, dry, and windy conditions. This is MNN.
3: Army JAG officer, veteran, prosecutor, and lifelong Minnesotan, Ron Schutz has spent his life fighting for Minnesota. Now Ron Schutz is running for attorney general to restore integrity in government. As a prosecutor, he took on dangerous criminals and put them behind bars. As a trial attorney, he took on big corporations and won. As your next attorney general, Ron Schutz will stop the fraudsters taking advantage of Minnesota taxpayers, enforce the law, and retire Keith Ellison's pro-crime agenda. Keith Ellison has led a culture of corruption, allowing criminals to steal billions of dollars from Minnesota taxpayers, pardoning a child rapist, and turning a blind eye to fraud at every level of government. If you're tired of paying into the system and watching criminals take advantage of it, on November 3rd, vote Ron Schutz for Attorney General and put an end to Keith Ellison's pro-crime agenda. Paid advertisement paid for by Ron for MNAG.
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5: Forecast glance on your Monday right here on KASM. High around 70, mainly cloudy. Chance of scattered thunderstorms today. Tonight, overnight lows around 47 and overcast. Tuesday, tomorrow, high of 58 and overcast. Tomorrow night, partly cloudy, low of 40. Wednesday, daytime high of 57, partly cloudy. Wednesday night, low of 39, mainly clear. Thursday, chance of scattered rain showers. Otherwise, cloudy. Thursday night, low of 37 and partly cloudy. Friday, mix of clouds and sun. Daytime high of 51. Friday night, low of 30 and clear. Saturday, 57. Sunday, 65. Look at your weather right here on KASM. Very nice start to our work week right now as we sit at a 59 halfway through. This is the 11 o'clock hour. Morning low is 55. Yesterday, 84 the high, 63 the low. Normal high, 61. A low of 40. Record high, 87, 1975. Record low, 23, 1917. Arcus Weather Center, humidity at 84%. Pressure, 29.72. Winds from the northeast at 7 miles an hour. Visibility at 10 miles. Dew point at 52. Sunrose, 731. It'll set at 638. Look at your weather right here on Chasm Radio. 59 right now on our way towards 70. Unbearable program on your Monday. 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Well, how was your weekend? Did you get out and enjoy that phenomenal weather? It was really funny. So I always go pick us up breakfast on Sunday mornings, kind of like our Sunday staple. Go out and get us breakfast. And so it's October. I put a sweatshirt on yesterday because it's October. Got out of the vehicle and it's like, oh, okay. Didn't need the sweatshirt. It's like 8 in the morning on October 11th and I'm warm. It was very insanely nice, downright hot weekend here in central Minnesota as Friday night, was that the Husky football game? Albany with a victory over Little Falls. Saturday and Sunday, outside of, we had one thing we wanted to do. We didn't do it, though. Just some house stuff. We've rearranged bedrooms. We got sick of Murphy. Sweet Murph's probably listening right now in St. Martin, but we got sick of her in our room. And so we put her downstairs, and she started sleeping very, very well downstairs. Because why wouldn't she? You know, why didn't you guys do this in April? But anyway, we just kind of put her in a playroom. We just moved like a pack and play. It's that soft-sided, almost like a playpen type thing. We put her in there, and that's where she's been sleeping. Well, so it's like, well, if you're going to stay there, we can make that room like an actual room. We don't have to just toss you in the corner and move the ball pit and the monster trucks and the Fisher-Price Little Tykes basketball hoop to get you in there. So we made that a room. We got her crib out of our room. And, of course, the crib doesn't fit through doorways. So I got to, for the third time, disassemble and reassemble that bad boy. I'm getting pretty good at it. Me and the Allen wrench are becoming quite close with one another. Kids took a nap. So I went out and mowed the weeds, got some leaves picked up in there as well. It was the wind was howling pretty good on Saturday. At one point, I had picked up some sticks underneath a tree of ours, mowed lawn for 20 minutes, looked over and picked up more sticks. They just kept kind of falling. So got that all cleaned up, got the grass nice and short so the leaves hopefully can just blow right off my lawn and into the neighbor's lawn. I'm kidding, kind of. But, yeah. Did some sweating, cutting the grass on Saturday. We went out for a walk and went to the park earlier in the morning, but the bugs, Asian beetles, no-see-ums, box elders, they sure take the fun out of it. That's for sure. But, yeah, that was Saturday. Sunday, football day yesterday. Got the London game and an overtime Sunday night game, so if you go 8:30 to 11 o'clock, just a solid like 14 and a half hours of football on the TV. But we were still doing some stuff, playing some games. We went out for ice cream. Our favorite ice cream shop is still open for the season for a couple more weeks. So we went and took advantage of that.

0: And, yeah, next thing you know, it's Monday morning. Time to go back to work. So, quick weekend. Five out of, now we saw my father-in-law Friday, but he was golfing on, he went up north golfing on Saturday. So, on Saturday, which is traditionally a day that grandparents come visit, or we go visit a grandparent, five out of the five grandparents were gone, out of state or up north golfing. So my parents, my wife's mom and stepdad, and then my wife's dad, all out of town this past weekend. So we didn't, that hour that could turn into 4 hours or whatever that we normally see, grandma and grandpa, they weren't there. I would assume that'll be made up at some point this week. Get that straightened out. So, yeah, great weekend. Hope you had a chance to enjoy the weather. You're going to curse my name and the environment. If Captain Planet's listening, he's going to be mad at me. But we had the air conditioning on Saturday afternoon. We shouldn't have, but it was warm. It was warm in the house, and our kids sleep better in the climate controlled. So, yeah. My apologies to you, Captain Planet. But on Saturday afternoon, like 4 o'clock, my wife said, I'm turning the AC on. It's too hot in here. And I was like, I can't. I'm not going to stop you. I'm not going to throw a stink about it. So, Unbearable Program brought to you by Deals on Radio. 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
1: Diesel prices decreased slightly from September record. I'm Erin Anderson with Agribusiness News on Brownfields. Pioneer brand Z-Series soybeans have redefined what's possible in soybean genetics. Unprecedented yield potential, superior agronomic performance. Z-Series is the one you trust to lead. A fuel economist says over-the-road diesel prices have slightly backed off from their record high set late last month. Patrick Dehon, head of petroleum analysis for Gas Buddy, says diesel spiked to an all-time high of $6.52 per gallon on September 22nd.
2: It has fallen back to about $6.29 a gallon. And with countries in the G7 agreeing to President Trump's request to release strategic reserves from some of those nations, we have seen more downward pressure on diesel.
1: But he tells Brownfield he's skeptical how long the decreases will last.
2: The way I would summarize it is if we see more escalations in the geopolitical tensions, we certainly could see re-aggravation in diesel prices going back up.
1: According to AAA, the national average fell to $6.26 a gallon on Monday, but is still $2.60 a gallon, or 71% higher than year-ago levels. An ag economist says farmers expect farmland values to remain strong according to the latest Ag Economy Barometer. Joanna Colusi with Purdue Center for Commercial Agriculture says the long-term farmland value expectations index reached a record high in September.
3: Alternative investments, inflation, and interest rates were mentioned as the three factors having the biggest influence on farmland values.
1: She tells Brownfield, rising production costs continue to impact farmers' future decision-making.
3: We have seen farmers hold off on major investments over the past few months. High input costs were the main factor limiting improvement in their farms' financial situation.
1: Colusi says more than 70% of this month's respondents also expect cash rents to remain relatively steady next year. An extension specialist says using a seed drill can improve cover crop establishment during the fall and strengthen weed suppression the following spring. John Wallace with Pennsylvania State University Extension tells Brownfield.
4: If there are gaps in that cover crop stand, those weeds are going to fill that gap. In general, we typically see more uniform stands when we're drilling compared to broadcasting that seed aerially late in the season.
1: Nearly a third of farmers surveyed in the National Cover Crop Survey reported savings on herbicides after planting cover crops. I'm Erin Anderson for Brownfields.
5: The Checkoff Check-In, brought to you by the Minnesota Corn Growers Association and Minnesota Corn Research and Promotion Council, provides the latest in research and outreach made possible by farmers' investment in the Minnesota Corn Checkoff.
6: University of Minnesota Extension Irrigation.

0: Specialist Basu Sharma says she is working on a Chekhov-funded irrigation study.
1: How we can integrate cover crops, tillage practices like no tillage and reduced tillage into these irrigated sandy soils. Little bit of background that the sandy soils have very poor water holding capacity, so it doesn't behave in the same way as the heavier soil. So we want to understand under different water regimes how these cover crops and no-till practices will help us in improving the soil structure and improving the crop yield or the water holding capacity of the soil. So we are doing a combination treatment on Sand Plains Research Farm and a Westport location, Rosholt Farm, and trying to figure out if we can reduce leaching, we can improve yields, we can improve crop water use and organic matter content in the soils.
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0: 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We ask that you don't phone in your Earmarked items. 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We'll get them on the air for free right here on Chasm Radio. The Earmark, heard 1145 until 1215, Monday through Saturday. On Chasm, the Earmark brought to you by Apex Mechanical.
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6: Chasm's top of the hour update. 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
7: 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I'm Chris Caraccio.
8: President Trump is considering joining Saudi Arabia strikes on Iran-backed Houthi rebels following attacks on the Riyadh airport over the weekend. NBC's Keir Simmons reports.
9: A blast on security cameras and then passengers running for their lives, leaving bags and belongings strewn around, and part of the ceiling in another image being seen to fall onto people in that Terminal 4 of the King Khaled Airport.
8: Saturday's attack left at least 13 dead, including one American, and injured more than 300 others. The airport was struck again yesterday, causing a fire and several injuries. In a post on X, the Houthis issued a warning to travelers about using Saudi airports, calling them vulnerable to attack. Minnesota Congresswoman Ilhan Omar is calling a federal raid of her home an attempt to target political enemies and weaponize federal law enforcement. The Democrat posted a statement on social media after federal agents searched her Washington, D.C. area home this morning. The raid was reportedly in connection to an investigation into Omar's immigration paperwork. Thousands remain without power after Hurricane Isaias made landfall Friday night along the western Florida panhandle. 5 deaths are blamed on the storm, 2 in Florida, 2 in Alabama, and another in South Carolina. Beach Boys frontman Mike Love is back on stage despite what longtime collaborator John Stamos calls serious health challenges. The 85-year-old was on stage in Cincinnati and Nashville over the weekend, months after the band paused its tour. Stamos says doctors, family, and friends have urged Love to focus on his health, but the singer insists performing helps lift him up. It is a federal holiday, but not exactly a day off for everyone, Monica Nelson reports.
10: It is both Columbus Day and Indigenous Peoples Day. Post offices, banks, and most government offices are closed today, while stores, restaurants, UPS, and FedEx remain open. The stock market is also open, although the bond market is closed. In other words, it's business as usual for shoppers and a day off for your mailbox.
8: I'm Chris Caraccio, NBC News Radio. Starbucks is sidestepping a report that it has been considering a potential takeover of Chipotle Mexican Grill, Monica Nelson reports.
10: The Financial Times reported last week that the coffee giant had recently worked with advisors on a proposed effort to unite the two chains. But Starbucks says in a statement it remains laser-focused on its turnaround plan, dubbed the Back to Starbucks strategy. Should things end up moving in the direction of a merger, Starbucks CEO Brian Niccol would be back in business with the burrito chain he headed for 6 years. Both companies are due to release their latest earnings report before the end of the month. I'm Monica Nelson.
8: Dangerous online behavior by its AI models is leading Anthropic to cut off some internet access. TechCrunch reports Anthropic is cutting off live internet access to its internal evaluations until further notice so it can straighten out the rogue AI agents. The company says it was able to identify multiple cases of unintended model actions during evaluations and internal use of Claude. Some of the instances involved targeting websites run by U.S. government agencies. The Brewers have the advantage over the back-to-back defending World Series champs in the National League Championship Series after taking down the Dodgers last night 2-1 in Game 1 in Milwaukee. L.A. hopes to bounce back today in Game 2 again in Milwaukee. The American League Championship Series begins this evening with the Tampa Bay Rays hosting the Cleveland Guardians in Game 1. Drew Rasmussen will be on the mound for Tampa while Foster Griffin goes for Cleveland. Pope Leo is keeping the public informed about his health. The head of the Roman Catholic Church will undergo surgery this week to remove an early-stage growth from his lung. The 71-year-old pontiff made the announcement yesterday during his noon prayer at St. Peter's Square. Leo said that doctors recently discovered a lesion in his lung during medical tests. The Chicago-born pope said the operation will take place at a hospital in Rome in the coming days. I'm Chris Caraggio, NBC News Radio.
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6: Chasm Weather.
12: Chance of thunderstorms today, otherwise sunshine mixed with clouds at times. High temperatures reach up to 70, northeast winds 8 to 15 miles per hour. Cloudy skies expected tonight, chance for storms, lows around 47. Daytime highs approaching 58, tomorrow cloudy skies expected. Upper 50s Wednesday and Thursday with a slight chance of rain showers Thursday. From the Weatherology Radio Network, I'm Staff Meteorologist Jennifer Wojcicki on AM 1150 KASM.
11: Thank you, Jennifer. Look at your weather right here on KASM. 60 degrees right now into the noon hour. Morning low is 55. Yesterday, 84 the high, 63 the low, normal high 61. A low of 40, record high 87, 1975, record low 23 in 1917. Arcus Weather Center has our humidity at 84%. Pressure comes in at 29.72, winds from the northeast at 5 miles an hour, visibility at 10 miles, dew point at 52, sun rose at 7:31, it'll set at 6:38. Look at your weather right here on Chasm Radio. 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
2: 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I'm Joe Gill. We'll look at midday markets and weather and news and your midday funeral announcements right around 1240. We have Brownfield update coming up. But right now, let's check in, get our weekly update from the folks over there at Minnesota Beef as we get their weekly update every Monday. Right now, 60 degrees here in central Minnesota.
3: It's time for the Minnesota Beef Update with Minnesota Beef CEO Kelly Schmidt. 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
4: A lot of events going on, and the Beef Council's there supporting various activities. We are a sponsor for the Youth Knowledge Bowl, where kids compete and show their beef knowledge. We also assist with a lot of the coordination of the event and volunteer. Some of our board members and staff do. And then we'll have a booth there all 4 days in the trade show area. So look for the Minnesota Beef Council logo. We'll be around there with information. And we use that as a producer communication event to show them what we're doing with building demand for beef all year long. And we'll have information and would love to visit with folks. So look for us around the Minnesota Beef Expo. We're excited to be back this year. Part of that event.
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0: Gutter Tech here on Chasm Radio. Right now it is coming up on 1220. Let's track down your midday update with Brownfield. 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
2: I'm Brent Barnett with Ag Headline News on Brownfield. A fuel economist says over-the-road diesel prices have slightly backed off from their record high set late last month. Patrick DeHaan with Gas Buddy says diesel spiked to an all-time high of $6.52 per gallon on September 22nd.
3: It has fallen back to about $6.29 a gallon. And with countries in the G7 agreeing to President Trump's request to release strategic reserves from some of those nations, we have seen more downward pressure on diesel.
2: But he tells Brownfield he's skeptical on how long the decreases will last. Missouri is expanding its temporary dyed diesel exemption to all motorists, aligning with President Trump's executive order on diesel tax relief. Missouri Farm Bureau President Garrett Hawkins says it's good to see farmers get some flexibility to address higher prices.
4: Certainly we appreciate at all levels, state and federal, that leaders are looking at regulatory relief that the producers can take into account this harvest season.
2: But Hawkins says questions remain about how the temporary exemption will work, particularly when it comes to taxes. An economist says farmers expect farmland values to remain strong, according to the latest Ag Economy Barometer. Joanna Calusi with Purdue University says the long-term farmland value expectations index reached a record high in September.
5: Alternative investments, inflation, and interest rates were mentioned as the three factors having the biggest influence on farmland values. This is largely explained by rising diesel and fertilizer prices.
2: And the USDA is projecting a larger alfalfa hay crop in 2026, while expecting production of other types of hay to decline. I'm Brent Barnett with Brownfield Ag News Headlines.
6: Army JAG officer, veteran, prosecutor, and lifelong Minnesotan, Ron Schutz has spent his life fighting for Minnesota. Now Ron Schutz is running for attorney general to restore integrity in government. As a prosecutor, he took on dangerous criminals and put them behind bars. As a trial attorney, he took on big corporations and won. As your next attorney general, Ron Schutz will stop the fraudsters taking advantage of Minnesota taxpayers, enforce the law, and retire Keith Ellison's pro-crime agenda. Keith Ellison has led a culture of corruption, allowing criminals to steal billions of dollars from Minnesota taxpayers, pardoning a child rapist, and turning a blind eye to fraud at every level of government. If you're tired of paying into the system and watching criminals take advantage of it, on November 3rd, vote Ron Schutz for Attorney General and put an end to Keith Ellison's pro-crime agenda. Paid advertisement paid for by Ron for MNAG.
7: And Guyani has won. They got two. And they've got another triple play. Mercy me. Gerald.
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0: Already noon time news, your midday update. Brownfield brought to you by Pine Country Bank here on Chasm Radio. Let's take a look at a few markets here for today. We do see markets are open. Wall Street as well here today. I know it is Columbus Day. We do have some of the markets open here today as we had grain and cattle numbers early on, dairy futures, and full trade day open there. So we'll get details coming up. Let's take a look at your local corn and soybean price at 8 a.m. in St. Cloud for today. Cash corn and soybean prices at 8 a.m. We do have cash corn here for today. You see corn at 404 for October.

0: 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Soybeans cash for October at 1206. 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Some milk futures. Class 3 milk, October milk is 2 cents lower at $14.96 here today. We do see November milk futures a penny lower, $16.09. Your December milk is 8 cents higher, $16.55. And January milk is 6 cents higher at $16.80. At $16.80. And also look at dairy information here. Just a reminder, dairy margin sign-up is available, as that is open right now till December 18th at your local Farm Service Agency office. We'll look at your grain futures. We'll do that coming up next.
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1: Laura gushed about the great advice and guidance she received from the staff at Hennen's, and the laminate floors she had installed throughout the main level of her home keep her smiling.
2: 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I mean, they're seamless.
1: Before you floor, check one more. 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
0: Before we look at grain futures, some more analysis on those production reports released by USDA back on Friday. Did see the markets trending sharply lower, vastly lower back on Friday. Jeff Peterson is owner of Heartland Farm Partners out of Nebraska, Lincoln, Nebraska. He said the corn number was one of the bigger shockers on that report that came out on Friday.
3: You know, as we dig into the numbers, the thing that stands out and the biggest surprise, and there's a number of little surprises, but USDA yield coming in at 181.2, a lot of people were thinking that we were going to be down slightly from the 178.5 we were in September, but instead that's up 2.7 bushels. Trade was looking for a 177.6. The increase on the beans, 53.1 compared to trade looking for 52.9, and 52.8 bushels is where we were last September. That really wasn't too big of a surprise. I'm actually maybe a little surprised that the soybean number didn't come in a little bit bigger just based off the yields we're hearing.
0: He also said, too, the bushel increase did drive the overall corn production number higher as well.
3: And obviously then that did flow over into the production side that brought in the corn production number just a little bit over 16 billion, 16 billion, 34 million. That's up from 15.8 billion is where we'd have been in September. And you know, not too much of an increase on the bean side. Beans came in under production at 4.562. September number was at 4.535.
0: Now, Peterson also gave a few thoughts on marketing plans. Now, how to move forward after getting these adjusted numbers.
3: But everybody's going to be really assessing and saying, okay, with this increase in the yield, do we need to make additional sales in here? And our opinion, our quick opinion right now is no. I think we need to be patient. There's still additional items that can happen down the road. You know, we'll have to see how this yield ends up. We think we've got some good export demand. We've got to watch what is going to happen with the Black Sea and how much corn is Ukraine going to be able to get exported out. We've got all the concerns yet as it relates back to having a strong El Nino and what that may mean for South America. We're still optimistic down the road from here. We can see some higher prices as a result. You know, I wouldn't panic selling here.
0: And finally, he talks about basis too and levels moving forward.
3: over on the basis side, as you look at the western corn belt, you know, I would say we're in the process of harvesting soybeans. We'll see a switch over here, depending on what the rainfall is like as we get into next week. I think that's going to be a time in which we're going to have to be focused on getting some basis set on bushels that go in at harvest time. Don't worry about doing anything on basis levels for post-harvest delivery on the corn. On the bean sides, my hope is that you've already got basis set on bushels that are going in for harvest delivery. I don't think we'll have to watch anything and get any basis set on the post-harvest yet, but one thing we're watching extremely close is all this concerns in coming out of Iowa and also Nebraska on the poorer quality soybean.
0: All right, Jeff Peterson of Heartland Farm Partners based out of Lincoln, Nebraska. And we'll take a look at market details in just a moment, but right now it is 12:30 already. Local and statewide news in M&N.
4: I'm Sean Maloney. The Minnesota DNR is looking for residents willing to help guide conservation and outdoor recreation issues. Planning and engagement specialist Natalie Haberman says applications are open through October 15th to be part of an advisory group.
5: We really appreciate having kind of a variety of ways to get public input on a lot of these conservation topics. Sometimes we have other input opportunities when there's ongoing efforts, but the advisory groups kind of fill a really interesting niche that's very useful and valuable.
4: More info can be found on the DNR's website. Minnesota's tourism industry stayed relatively steady this summer despite wildfires in the Northeast and a slight drop in travel. Explore Minnesota says hospitality employment rose about 1%, while overall travel dipped 2%. Officials say tourism in northeastern Minnesota is rebounding with hopes for a strong fall season. And the state could soon become a player in helium production. Pulsar Helium plans a $85 million investment in a proposed helium liquefaction and carbon capture facility. Supporters say the project could create jobs in northeastern Minnesota. This is M&N.
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0: Hey, you look at news in M&N here at midday on Chasm Radio. Let's look at grain futures. Relatively quiet this morning. Same tone here at midday. December corn at 2.5 higher at 482.25. March corn is 2.25 higher at 496.5. Your May corn, 2 cents higher at 504. Soybean futures 4.5 to 5.5 lower. November at 1286.5. Your January at 1303.25, March at 1313.5. Soybean meal and oil slightly higher. Oil, or actually wheat futures, I should say, in Chicago, not much a change. Maybe a quarter up or down. That's about it. December at 672, March at 685.5. Your May at 691.5. Your hard red winter wheat, December 4 cents lower, 715.25. March 3.5 down, and 728. May 3.5 lower, and 733. Let's look at hard red winter wheat. Minneapolis, Minneapolis spring wheat, December is a quarter higher, 695.5. March a quarter lower at 713. December oats, 10.5 down at 410.25. March, 6.5 lower at 417.5. Look at grain numbers. We'll look at cattle coming up.
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0: Hey, look at livestock futures. Lean hogs trending higher. Not by a lot, but trending higher. It's been struggling here in recent weeks. December, or first of all, October hogs, 42.5 higher, 75.47. December, 32.5 higher, 68.15. Your February hogs are 52.5 higher and 69.77. In the feeder cattle, October, $1.10 lower, 342.75. November feeders, $1.27 lower at 340.67. Your January feeder cattle, 70 cents lower at 335.65. Live cattle, October, 27.5 lower at 224.70. December live cattle, 50 cents lower, 226.55. And February live cattle, 27.5 lower at 229.30. So, look at some midday markets here on CASM Radio. More noontime news coming up. But right now, we track down Roger McGowan. 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
9: This is the Agricultural Law and Tax Report. I'm Roger McGowan. When state law establishes and adjudicates water rights, can the federal government claim sovereign immunity from a lawsuit concerning the administration of those rights? That was the question in a recent federal court decision from Nevada. I'll be back in a moment with the details.
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9: A 1934 Nevada decree established water rights on two creeks. Downstream water right holders allege that activities on federal land reduced the amount of water available to their adjudicated rights. The federal appellate court reversed the dismissal of the case, holding that the federal government's sovereign immunity was waived under the McCarran Amendment. The court concluded that the Nevada adjudication was sufficiently comprehensive, and that the McCarran Amendment applies not only to the initial determination of water rights, but also to the administration of rights previously adjudicated by the state. This is an important case because it sits at the intersection of state water right adjudications, federal land, federal reserved water rights, and sovereign immunity. And for Western agriculture, those are four issues that can become very important very quickly. If you have a state-recognized water right, the federal government may not be able to hide behind sovereign immunity when its actions interfere with your ability to get the water that you're legally entitled to use. This has been the Agricultural Law and Tax Report. I'm Roger McGowan.
0: Alrighty, Roger. Thank you very much. We have 61 degrees. That is our daytime high. Morning low of 55 all morning long. Right now it is your midday weather. Midday weather is brought to you by Utter Tech.
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12: Chance of thunderstorms today. Otherwise, sunshine mixed with clouds at times. High temperatures reach up to 70. Northeast winds 8 to 15 miles per hour. Cloudy skies expected. Tonight, chance for storms. Lows around 47. Daytime highs approaching 58. Tomorrow, cloudy skies expected. Upper 50s Wednesday and Thursday with a slight chance of rain showers Thursday. From the Weatherology Radio Network, I'm Staff Meteorologist Jennifer Wojcicki on AM 1150 KASF.
0: All right, Jennifer, more clouds than sun today. Radar screen showing a few areas of light rain right around that Moorhead area and Fargo, and then stretching north more towards Grand Forks, seeing some activity. Pretty much rain, a few thunderstorms from Bismarck as far east as Fargo-Moorhead, and then some lighter activity near Monoman, north of Bemidji, seeing some light rain as well. So we'll keep an eye. Don't think we'll see a deluge of rain by any means, but we could see a sprinkle or an isolated thunderstorm, as you heard. Right now, Weatherology not guesstimating any sort of amount or anything. I think it's going to be pretty light if we do see any whatsoever, but we'll keep you updated on that. Yesterday's high, warm day on Sunday, 84 degrees. 84 was our high, 63 our low. Normal high for today, 61. Normal low is 40. I know at church yesterday, Jeff the usher, he was opening up the windows about 10 minutes in the mass. Yeah, getting a little warm in there. It was a full crowd, too. So, record high for this day, 87. That's going to be set, and that was set back in 1975, 87 degrees. Record low 23 back in 1917. No precip here in the last 24 hours. And there you go. 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
0: Already 12:40, time now for your midday funeral announcements. 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A funeral service for Dale Sherman, age of 74, of Cold Spring, will be today at 1:30. At the St. Boniface Church in Cold Spring for Dale Sherman, age 74. Mass of Christian burial for Herman Piney, age 89, of Piers, will be at 10:30 Tuesday morning at St. Joseph's Church in Piers. A visitation will be Tuesday morning, 8:30 till 10, at the Lemire Funeral Home in Little Falls for Herman Piney, age 89. Mass of Christian burial for Joyce Waylogge, age 92, of St. Cloud. That'll be Tuesday morning at 11 at St. Anthony's Church in St. Cloud. A visitation will be held Monday night, tonight 4 till 7, at the Daniel Funeral Home in St. Cloud, and after 10 o'clock at the church on Tuesday morning for Joyce Waylogge, age 92. A funeral service for Roger Plombon, age 87, of St. Cloud. Service will be held Tuesday at 11 at the Miller Carlin Funeral Home in St. Cloud. A visitation will be 1 hour before the services for Roger Plombon, age 87. Mass of Christian burial for Marina Coop Miners, age 86, of St. Cloud. That'll be Wednesday at 11. Mass of Christian burial will be at St. Michael's Church in St. Cloud. A visitation will be held Tuesday night, 4 till 7, at the Daniel Funeral Home in St. Cloud, and also at 10 a.m. on Wednesday at the church. A parish prayer service will be held Tuesday at the Daniel Funeral Home in St. Cloud at 4 o'clock. Once again for Marina Coop Miners, age 86. A funeral service for Barb Rowe, age 83, of Browerville. Service will be Wednesday at 11 at the Trinity Lutheran Church in Long Prairie. A visitation will take place on Tuesday from 4 till 7 at the church. And also 1 hour before the services on Wednesday morning at the church in Long Prairie for Barb Rowe, age 83. The funeral service for Karen Bierman, age of 64, of Richmond, that would be held at 1:30 on Wednesday at the St. Boniface Church in Cold Spring. A visitation will be 4 till 7 Tuesday night at the Winter Funeral Home in Cold Spring, and from 11:30 till 1 o'clock Wednesday at the St. Boniface Church, Narthex, for Karen Bierman, age of 64. Eucharist of Christian Burial for Sister Dolores Super of St. Benedict's Monastery, St. Joe. That would be held at 10:30 Wednesday morning at Sacred Heart Chapel, St. Benedict's Monastery in St. Joe. A visitation with a prayer service will be held at 3 p.m. on Tuesday, with a visitation until 4:15. A vigil prayer service.

This will be held at 7 Tuesday night at St. Benedict's Monastery. A visitation will continue from 9 till time on the funeral Wednesday at 10:30 for Sister Dolores Super of St. Benedict's Monastery. A funeral service, celebration of life for Justin Lappin, age of 41, of Sartell. Celebration of life will be held Wednesday 4 till 7 at the Northern Oaks Event Center in Sauk Rapids. Once again for Justin Lappin, age of 41, of Sartell. A funeral service for Lorraine Indereden, age 88, of St. Cloud. That'll be held Thursday at 11 a.m. at St. Anthony's Church in St. Cloud. A visitation will be 1 hour before the Mass at the church for Lorraine Indereden, age 88, of St. Cloud. A funeral service for Francis Fran Evans, age 91, of Sartell. Service will be at 11 Thursday morning at the Daniel Funeral Home in St. Cloud. A visitation will be 1 hour before the services on Thursday at the funeral home for Francis Fran Evans, age 91, of Sartell. Mass of Christian burial for Gail Bengston Gruber, age of 75, of Sauk Rapids, will be Thursday at 11 at Sacred Heart Church in Sauk Rapids. A visitation will be 10 till 11 before the services. Entombment will take place at the Minnesota State Veterans Cemetery near Little Falls for Gail Bengston Gruber, age of 75. Memorial services for John Stockdale, age of 68, of Little Falls, will be at 2 o'clock Thursday at the Lemire Funeral Home in Little Falls. A visitation will be 1 hour before the services Thursday at the funeral home for John Stockdale, age 68. Memorial service for Wayne Skilling, age of 70, of Long Prairie. Service will be Thursday at 11 at the Trinity Lutheran Church in Long Prairie. A visitation will be 1 hour before the services for Wayne Skilling, age 70. Mass of Christian burial for Eugene Jean Nicholas Bischoff, age of 77, of Eden Valley. Service will be Friday at 10:30 at the Assumption Catholic Church in Eden Valley. A visitation will be Thursday night 4 till 7, and also 1 hour before the services at the church on Friday morning for Eugene Jean Nicholas Bischoff, age of 77. Mass of Christian burial for Sister Maris Marjorie Hiltner of St. Benedict's Monastery will be Friday at 10:30 at the Sacred Heart Chapel, St. Benedict's Monastery in St. Joe. A visitation will be at the convent on Thursday with a prayer service at 3. Visitation will follow until 4:15. A vigil prayer service will be held at 7 at the St. Benedict's Monastery. A visitation will continue from 9 till the time of the funeral on Friday for Sister Maris Marjorie Hiltner of St. Benedict's Monastery. Mass of Christian burial for Kenneth Ken Bushman, age 87, of New Munich, will be held Friday at 11 at the Immaculate Conception Church in New Munich. A visitation will be Thursday night 4 till 7, and then from 10 till 10:45 Friday at the church for Kenneth Ken Bushman, age 87. A celebration of life for Peter Pete Kulzer, age of 62, of Sauk Center. That'll be Friday 4 till 8 at the Patton Shod Funeral Home in Melrose. A parish prayer service and a rosary will begin at 7. That is on Friday night for Peter Pete Kulzer, age 62. Memorial Mass of Christian burial for Harvey Duckett, age 92, of Gray Eagle, will be held Saturday at 11 at the St. Joseph's Church in Gray Eagle. A visitation will be 10 till 11 on Saturday at the church for Harvey Duckett, age 92, of Gray Eagle. Memorial service for John Speldrich, age 92, of El Rosa. That'll be Saturday at 11 at the Saints Peter and Paul Church in El Rosa. A visitation will be Saturday 10 till 11 at the church for John Speldrich, age

0: 1992 of El Rosa. A funeral service for Robert Bob Procknow, age 88, of Sauk Rapids, as Bob's life would be celebrated and remembered on Sunday from 1 till 4 at the Great Theater headquarters in Waite Park. At 3 p.m., there will be music anytime to share memories as well for Robert Bob Procknow, age 88. A memorial mass for Pamela Lund, age 58, of St. Louis Park. Services will be held Thursday. That's October 22nd at St. Peter's Church in St. Cloud. Once again for Pamela Lund, age 58. Those services will be Thursday, October 22nd. And those are your funeral announcements here on Chasm Radio. Right now, 12:50, we have more noontime news, and that's coming up next.
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0: 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And talk to Shannon Nelson, Brad Herkenoff, or Lane Meyer. You can sit down with you at the local cafe, come out to your farm, your kitchen table, or whatever it may be. 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Maybe you have some construction in mind, or maybe you want to purchase some land or equipment, or have your eye on some cattle, too. Well, they can help you out at Compere. Or if you're restructuring debt, or maybe you're in need of operating funds, have some end-of-year concerns or wants or needs. Yeah, so the list kind of goes on and on. Compere says, yeah, Joe, just check them all off. We can help you. And we say, if you can hear me and Chasm Radio, well, we can help you at Compere Financial. Talk to Shannon Nelson, Brad Herkenoff, Lane Meyer, serving all of Central Minnesota. Let's take a look at a few market details here at midday today. What do we have going on there? Yeah, President Trump is facing backlash over a newly announced deal to allow Russian diesel into the U.S. and global markets over the weekend. More from NBC.
4: Republican Tom Tillis and six other senators releasing a bipartisan statement condemning the president's plan and calling on the administration to immediately reverse course.
0: Neil said more to say as well over the weekend, too.
4: The president posting yesterday that there would be a, quote, energy ceasefire between Ukraine and Russia, but neither side confirmed that agreement. And Ukraine's President Zelensky speaking this morning saying Russia has already violated any possible ceasefire with multiple strikes launched on Ukraine yesterday.
0: Now, Zelensky referring to this announcement and also adding money to their economy and purchasing diesel, too, something they're not in favor of.
4: Zelensky saying Ukraine would welcome a deal, but urging the U.S. to pressure Russia more. Defiant after President Trump had said the Ukrainian leader should be replaced when Zelensky criticized the diesel deal this weekend. The president's post that the Russians would, quote, immediately supply over 300,000 tons of diesel fuel to the American and global marketplace quickly met with skepticism at home, too, after Congress passed a law in 2022 following Russia's invasion of Ukraine banning the purchase of Russian oil.
0: All righty, so some details from over the weekend. We'll await and get more details there. Wall Street-wise, what do we have going on here for today? We are seeing some markets open here on this Columbus Day Monday. Your Dow is almost 200 points higher at 51,854. S&P and NASDAQ are trading lower. Some of your commodity markets here at midday. Gold is down just over $23 an ounce at $4,193. Or silver, 54 cents lower, $60.51. Your crude oil, $1.98 higher, $93.83 per barrel. So, yeah, look at some market details here on Chasm Radio at midday today. And we'll get more on markets from Brownfield coming up at 1:45 and 2:45 as well here on Chasm Radio. 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And finally, in some news here at midday, too, it is that time of year this fall where lots of concern regarding highly pathogenic avian influenza. Those cases tend to increase this time of year and also during fall migration. USDA Undersecretary Dudley Hoskins says this time of year and all the movement of birds obviously raises concerns all across the board when it comes to highly pathogenic avian influenza.
5: And obviously we're at the beginning of the fall migratory season, and this time of year we always anticipate an uptick just as migratory birds are moving through the environment. They're a natural vector to transmit and spread and high path throughout the country and every single flyway in the United States.
0: And once again, emphasizing day-to-day biosecurity practices and monitoring of any issues that may occur.
5: We just all want to keep these kind of front of mind, which is controlling and mitigating transmission risk is paramount. That's just fundamental. So think about clothing, think about your footwear, where you've been, washing your hands, what facility you may have been at that morning versus where you may be going that afternoon. Anything you can do just to maintain vigilance and awareness of those kind of fundamental principles is really what we're asking people to do.
0: USDA Undersecretary Dudley Hoskins regarding concerns over the fall migration and highly pathogenic avian influenza. Alrighty, that's a look at some news, latest news, and market details. We do have area auction barn results coming up. Busy Tuesday, sales at Long Prairie and Fergus Falls, and also at Central Livestock tomorrow. Let's recap your Central Livestock report from last week on Tuesday. They're all class of sale. This report brought to you by
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0: 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High yielders $1.25 to $1.41. Your thin and shelly $1.06 and lower. Market bulls $1.61 to $1.87. Your baby calf market Holstein calves at $800 to $960 by the head. No test on the started calves. Crossbred beef calves at $10.75 to $13.60. 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
14: NBC News Radio. I'm Chris Caraccio. Cleanup efforts remain ongoing after Hurricane Isaias. It was the first Atlantic hurricane of the year. Five deaths are blamed on the storm, two in Florida, two in Alabama, another in South Carolina. Meanwhile, as of earlier this morning, thousands remained without power. President Trump is defending his deal with Russia for diesel fuel after it received criticism. Last week, he announced Russia would immediately release 300,000 tons of diesel to ease a global fuel shortage, with more shipments to follow. In a Truth Social post this morning, Trump said he made the right choice for the American people. The deal received backlash, with critics saying it gives Russian President Putin a financial lifeline and undermines U.S. sanctions. Some Republicans argued it could lower fuel prices and give Trump leverage over Moscow. New York City Mayor Zoran Mamdani says the city will be investigating the ICE-involved shooting of a man inside his vehicle who had his five-year-old child with him. Scott Pringle reports.
15: Mamdani over the weekend ripped ICE agents, saying, "When you see the video of last week's shooting, it feels like you're looking at a mass shooter as opposed to seeing someone who's representing a federal agency."
16: They view the law as a suggestion. There is a reason why the NYPD would not be shooting at a moving vehicle.
15: The ICE agents were wearing plain clothes. Department of Homeland Security says Oscar Belgal, who has a criminal record, tried fleeing the arrest in Marble Hill, ramming an ICE vehicle before ICE agents shot him in the neck. Mamdani says the city's investigating.
14: Pope Leo says he'll undergo surgery this week. NBC's Danielle Hamamjen reports the 71-year-old made the announcement yesterday during his Sunday prayer at St. Peter's Square.
17: I medici mi hanno trovato.
18: Leo telling the crowd in St. Peter's Square that doctors found a localized nodule in his lung.
17: L'intervento
18: that it was detected early and well contained, but needed to be removed.
14: Leo will reportedly be admitted to the hospital tomorrow. He's expected to undergo the surgery at Rome's Gemelli Hospital, where popes are traditionally treated. I'm Chris Caraccio, NBC News Radio. An investigation is underway into the deaths of nine people, including two children, killed in a mass shooting in Erie, Pennsylvania. Authorities say the gunman fired shots outside of a home on Friday night, killing two women. When police moved in, they found the bodies of seven people, including the kids and the gunman, who appeared to have died from a self-inflicted gunshot wound.
19: Our hearts are with the victims, their families, and everyone affected by this tragedy. There are no words that can be adequately express the magnitude of the loss of life here.
14: That's Erie Police Chief Rick Laura, who called it one of the worst crime scenes he's ever seen in his almost 30 years in law enforcement. It's believed the gunman was a relative in his mid-40s, described by those familiar with the situation as a grandfather. A man is dead after being attacked by a tiger at a wildlife park in England. Alex Taylor Brown reports that according to South Yorkshire Police, the man managed to climb into a Siberian tiger enclosure at Yorkshire Wildlife Park
20: from an overhead walkway Saturday afternoon.
21: An eyewitness has told some of the papers that a woman apparently tried to stop the man from going in, but he managed to overpower her. He's then alleged to have started bowing down to the tiger before it attacked him.
20: The man suffered serious injuries and was pronounced dead at the scene. Despite medical efforts, the park was evacuated and closed.

0: closed through the weekend. Authorities say the tiger was unharmed and remained in its enclosure, posing no further threat to the public. Park officials posted on social media yesterday that the animal will not be euthanized. More shoppers are planning to use AI this year to shop during Black Friday and Cyber Monday sales. A new report from YouGov found planned AI use among likely holiday shoppers more than doubled since last year at 34%. Those planning to use it or consider using it to shop said trying to find the best price is their top reason to use the technology. However, more than half of artificial intelligence shoppers at 56% are concerned about inaccurate or outdated information. The report also found just under half of Gen Z and millennials are likely to shop during Black Friday or Cyber Monday. I'm Chris Caraggio, NBC News Radio.
1: Army JAG officer, veteran, prosecutor, and lifelong Minnesotan, Ron Schutz has spent his life fighting for Minnesota. Now Ron Schutz is running for attorney general to restore integrity in government. As a prosecutor, he took on dangerous criminals and put them behind bars. As a trial attorney, he took on big corporations and won. As your next attorney general, Ron Schutz will stop the fraudsters taking advantage of Minnesota taxpayers, enforce the law, and retire Keith Ellison's pro-crime agenda. Keith Ellison has led a culture of corruption, allowing criminals to steal billions of dollars from Minnesota taxpayers, pardoning a child rapist, and turning a blind eye to fraud at every level of government. If you're tired of paying into the system and watching criminals take advantage of it, on November 3rd, vote Ron Schutz for Attorney General and put an end to Keith Ellison's pro-crime agenda. Paid advertisement paid for by Ron for MNAG.
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11: 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As we make our way to the Weatherology Weather Center, Ray Miller, normal high for today, 61.

0: We are at 60 with the sun trying to poke through some cloud cover right now.
1: The sun is trying to poke through. It's not going to have a great deal of success. And as we move further into the afternoon, we'll see a chance for some showers and even a few rumbles of thunder developing. Temperatures are about as warm as we get. We'll see temperatures warming up just a little bit further through the afternoon. Winds out of the northeast at 5 to 10. Tonight, cloudy with a chance of showers and storms, mainly in the early evening. A low temperature of 47 overnight with light north winds. A cloudy and cooler day Tuesday, 58 degrees. Wednesday, sunny with a high of 57. Thursday, showers with a high of 58. Friday, sunny, high of 51. And sunshine for the weekend, highs in the upper 50s Saturday, mid-60s on Sunday. In the Weatherology Weather Center, I'm meteorologist Ray Miller.
0: We appreciate the report as always, Ray. Have a good Monday, okay?
1: You do the same. Take care.
0: Ray Miller with weather right here on KASM with that Weatherology Weather Check here on KASM Radio. 60 degrees right now in central Minnesota. We were at 61, but back down to 60 right now. Morning low 55. Yesterday, 84 the high, 63 the low, normal high 61, a low of 40. Record high, 87, 1975. Record low, 23, 1917. Arcus Weather Center, humidity at 83%, pressure 29.70. Winds from the east-northeast at 2 miles an hour. Visibility at 10 miles. Dew point at 52. Sun rose at 7:31, it'll set at 6:38. 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
0: 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Joe S. and Anna Borntrager at 63500 County Road 68 in Wadena. 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From Wadena, take U.S. Highway 10 out of Wadena. Take Highway 75 north 8 miles, right on County Road 68. Half mile to the site from Sabika. Take 71 south for 4 miles, right on County Road 9 or 3 miles. Continue on to County Road 68 for a half a mile to the site. Watch for signs. Lunch and bake sale that day as well. This upcoming Thursday at 10:30, Joe S. and Anna Borntrager at 6.

1-800-GRRL. Baloney Feed at PJ's on the Lake, happening on October 19th. Sauerkraut, baked beans, potato wedges, bread, and coffee for $12 in Avon. All proceeds go to the Avon Community Center. Sundown Cemetery Tour, number two of the series. That's happening on Saturday at 5 at St. Benedict's Monastic Cemetery in St. Joe. The final one next Saturday at 5 at the Big Grove Church Cemetery in Brewton. Wednesday, Breakfast Club with Stearns History Museum. Lacey Fontaine, Benton County Historical Society, past, present, and future, takes place at 9 a.m., $7 per person. 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Monday Night Al-Anon Meeting at Avon City Hall this evening, 5 until 6 for family and friends of alcoholics. 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

0: 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Mail them in, email them in, or drop them off. Happy birthday, Brenda Porter of St. Cloud, from Judy Waitala. Happy birthday, Brenda. Happy 11th birthday to Joseph Clapadia of Albany. We love you, Mom, Dad, and William. Happy 9th birthday to William Clapadia of Albany from Mom, Dad, and Joseph. Wishing Dorothea Schrepfer a very happy 3rd birthday from Uncle Casey and Aunt Catherine and family. Happy birthday, Dorothea. Happy birthday to Judy Durkis of Albany from Marianne Gretsch. And happy birthday to Sheila Check. It says happy birthday to my sister, Sheila Check of Holding Ford, from Duane and Anna. Birthday Club right here on KASM, brought to you by
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0: York, I'm Sean Maloney. Federal agents have searched the Washington, D.C. home of Minnesota Congresswoman Ilhan Omar. MNN's Tasha Radel has more.
1: The Department of Justice says today's search was part of an ongoing federal criminal investigation, but has not released further details. Multiple news sources are reporting the search was related to an investigation into Omar's immigration paperwork, although that has not been officially confirmed. The search comes amid renewed scrutiny of Omar by Trump administration officials. Omar represents Minnesota's 5th congressional district, which includes Minneapolis and nearby suburbs. Tasha Radel, MNN.
0: And Minnesotans interested in conservation and outdoor recreation have a chance to help shape DNR policies. The agency is accepting applications through October 15th for its citizen advisory groups, which provide input on issues ranging from fisheries and state parks to invasive species. The DNR says it's seeking diverse representation from communities across Minnesota. This is MNN.
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0: Full time in the afternoon with the Ridgeland Dutchman right here on KASM. It is 60 degrees right now in central Minnesota. We have your Brownfield morning market update right here on KASM. 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Pine Country Bank bringing you your Brownfield market update right here on KASM Radio. 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
1: Soybeans were down. Corn and hogs were up. Live cattle were mixed. Hello, I'm Megan Grebner with your commodity market update on Brownfield. You better build bigger bins. It's just a suggestion, but regardless, be ready to maximize your per acre profits with MX Series Corn by Stein. Stein has yield. Soybeans were lower on fund and technical selling. The trade is expecting a solid week-to-week advance of harvest, with weekly numbers delayed until Tuesday. Planting in Brazil is reportedly faster than the average pace. November beans were down 4 1/4 at 1287 and 3/4. January beans down 4 at 1304 and 3/4. Corn was mostly higher on fund and technical buying. Corn has been buying back. Part of the drop that followed last week's larger than expected production guess. More harvest delays are likely with rain in the forecast for parts of the region. December corn was up 3 1/4 at 483. March corn up 3 at 497 1/4. The wheat complex was mixed. Wheat has been monitoring the Black Sea export situation along with winter wheat planting activity. U.S. wheat remains relatively high priced when compared to other exporters. In Chicago, December wheat was up 1 1/4 at 672 1/4. March wheat was up 3/4 at 686. In Kansas City, December wheat was down 4 at 715 1/4. And in Minneapolis, December wheat was down 1 1/4 at 696 1/2. Live cattle were mixed. Feeders were lower, waiting for direct business to develop. Box beef at midday was higher. December lives down 45 at 226.60. February lives up a dime at 229.57. November feeders were down 85 cents at 341.10. Hogs were up on short covering and the higher midday move in pork. Butcher hogs were down $4 than last week. The major directs had no comparison. December lean hogs were up 55 at 68.37. February lean hogs up $1.05 at 70.30. For the latest in ag news, markets, and weather, go to brownfieldagnews.com. I'm Megan Grebner for Brownfield.
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3: 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I'm Chris Caraccio.
4: President Trump is considering joining Saudi Arabia strikes on Iran-backed Houthi rebels following attacks on the Riyadh airport over the weekend. NBC's Keir Simmons reports that international flights have been diverted away from Saudi airspace.
5: The FAA warning U.S. carriers not to fly there. The Houthis are an independent militia in Yemen with deep connections to Iran. The conflict threatening a second international waterway similar to the Strait of Hormuz, renewing pressure on oil prices.
4: Saturday's attack left at least 13 people dead, including one American, and injured more than 300 others. The airport was struck again yesterday, causing a fire and several injuries. Minnesota Congresswoman Ilhan Omar says today's federal raid on her home is part of a politically motivated smear campaign. The Democrat posted a statement on social media after federal agents searched her Washington, D.C. area home this morning. She also called it an attempt to weaponize federal law enforcement. The raid was reportedly in connection to an investigation into Omar's immigration paperwork. Cleanup efforts are continuing after Hurricane Isaias made landfall Friday night along the western Florida panhandle. NBC's Jesse Kirsch reports the first Atlantic hurricane of the year has killed five people,
6: including Jennifer Williams, whose family says she lost her life when a tree fell onto her Pensacola home. Milton, Florida, also hard hit.
4: Another death was reported in Florida, along with two in Alabama and one in South Carolina. Meanwhile, thousands remain without power. According to PowerOutage.us, more than 150,000 people are still in the dark across Florida. President Trump will make a stop in Ohio tonight as he continues to campaign for Republicans ahead of the midterms. He'll be speaking to a crowd in Youngstown alongside Senator John Husted, the incumbent facing a close challenge from former Democratic Senator Sherrod Brown. Protesters are also expected outside the event. The Trump administration is being ordered to stop airing taxpayer-funded pro-President Trump ads. Tammy Trujillo reports.
7: A federal judge gave the order Sunday, effective immediately after a lawsuit from a watchdog group and others. The administration said over the weekend that the Department of Homeland Security had planned to stop buying ads after Sunday. The ads, including one that was almost identical to a 2024 Trump campaign ad, were criticized as a possible illegal use of taxpayer money. They've been running as Trump has tried to shore up support among Republican voters ahead of the midterm elections.
4: Tonight's Powerball drawing will be worth at least $538 million after nobody won the grand prize on Saturday. The cash option on that works out to about $220 million, with the odds of winning roughly 1 in 292 million. Let's go.

0: Beach Boys frontman Mike Love is back on stage despite what longtime collaborator John Stamos calls serious health challenges. The 85-year-old performed in Cincinnati and Nashville over the weekend, months after the band paused its tour and canceled several shows. Stamos says doctors, family, and friends have urged Love to focus on his health, but the singer insists performing helps lift him up. Videos from Cincinnati showed Love seated on a stage and providing backing vocals while other band members took the lead. Love is the only original Beach Boys member still touring with the group as it celebrates the 60th anniversary of Pet Sounds. Reese's is the top pick when it comes to Halloween candies. DoorDash looked into its 2025 Halloween orders and found that peanut butter cups were America's favorite candy for the third straight year, with Hershey's and M&M's right behind. Chocolate takes up most of the top 10, but sour flavors are now competing. Airheads and Sour Patch Kids made their way onto the list this year. I'm Chris Caraggio, NBC News Radio.
1: Chasm Weather.
2: Chance of thunderstorms today, otherwise sunshine mixed with clouds at times. High temperatures reach up to 70, northeast winds 8 to 15 miles per hour. Cloudy skies expected tonight, chance for storms, lows around 47. Daytime highs approaching 58, tomorrow cloudy skies expected. Upper 50s Wednesday and Thursday with a slight chance of rain showers Thursday. From the Weatherology Radio Network, I'm Staff Meteorologist Jennifer Wojcicki on AM 1150 KASM.
3: Thank you, Jennifer. It is currently 60 degrees here in Albany as we wrap up your weather update. 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

Funeral announcement for Herman Piney. 89 of Piers will have a massive Christian burial that'll take place tomorrow at 10:30 at St. Joseph's Catholic Church in Piers. There will be a visitation tomorrow from 8:30 until 10, and that will be at the Lemire Funeral Home in Little Falls, and that is for Herman Piney, 89 of Piers. Funeral announcement for Joyce Waylagi. 92 of St. Cloud will have a mass of Christian burial held tomorrow at 11 o'clock at St. Anthony's Catholic Church in St. Cloud. There will be a visitation held today from 4 until 7 o'clock at the Daniel Funeral Home in St. Cloud, and then again tomorrow at 10 o'clock at the church. That is for Joyce Waylagi, 92 of St. Cloud. Funeral announcement for Roger Plumbon. 87 of St. Cloud will have a visitation at the Miller Carlin Funeral Chapel in St. Cloud tomorrow at 10 o'clock, running until 11. There will also be a service held tomorrow at the Miller Carlin Funeral Chapel in St. Cloud starting at 11 o'clock, and that is for Roger Plumbon, 87 of St. Cloud. Funeral announcement for Marina Coop Miners. 86 of St. Cloud will have a massive Christian burial held on Wednesday at 11 o'clock at St. Michael's Catholic Church in St. Cloud. There will be a visitation held on Tuesday tomorrow from 4 until 7 o'clock at the Daniel Funeral Home in St. Cloud and at 10 o'clock on Wednesday at the church. Parish prayers will be held tomorrow at the Daniel Funeral Home in St. Cloud at 4 o'clock, and that is for Marina Coop Miners, 86 of St. Cloud. Funeral announcement for Barbaro, 83 of Browerville, will have a funeral service take place on Wednesday at 11 o'clock at the Trinity Lutheran Church in Long Prairie. There will be a visitation held tomorrow from 4 until 7 o'clock at the Trinity Lutheran Church and continue at the church the day of the funeral, 1 hour prior to the service. And arrangements made with the Eaton Funeral Home of Browerville for Barbaro, 83 of Browerville. Funeral announcement for Karen Bierman, 64 of Richmond, will have a funeral service held on Wednesday at 1:30 at St. Boniface Catholic Church. There will be a visitation held tomorrow from 4 until 7 o'clock at the Winter Funeral Home in Cold Spring, and then again on Wednesday from 11:30 until 1 at the St. Boniface Church Narthex. Arrangements made with the Winter Funeral Home in Cold Spring for Karen Bierman, 64 of Richmond. The Eucharist of Christian Burial will be celebrated on Wednesday at 10:30 at Sacred Heart Chapel at St. Benedict's Monastery in St. Joseph for Sister Dolores Nathan Super. And funeral arrangements have been made with the Benson Funeral Homes. Friends may call St. Scholastica Convent on Tuesday at for a prayer service at 3 o'clock, followed by a visitation at 4:15, or for a vigil prayer service starting at 7 o'clock at the St. Benedict's Monastery. Visitation continues at 9 o'clock until the time of the funeral on Wednesday at 10:30. And that is for Sister Dolores Nathan Super. Funeral announcement for Justin Lappin. 41 of Sartell will have a funeral service held on Wednesday from 4 until 7 o'clock at the Northern Oaks Event Center located in Sauk Rapids. And that is for Justin Lappin, 41 of Sartell. Funeral announcement for Lorraine Indereden. 88 of St. Cloud will have a memorial mass of Christian burial held on Thursday at 11 o'clock at St. Anthony's Catholic Church in St. Cloud. A visitation will be held 1 hour prior to the mass at the church. An entombment will be at the Assumption Cemetery, which will be taking place at a later date privately. And that is for Lorraine Indereden, 88 of St. Cloud. Funeral announcement for Francis Fran Evans, 91 of Sartell, will have a funeral service celebrating their life held on Thursday.

visitation held from 10 until 11 o'clock with a luncheon to follow. And entombment will take place at the Minnesota State Veterans Cemetery in Little Falls. And that will be on Thursday for Gail Bankson Gruber, 75, of Sauk Rapids. Funeral announcement for John Stockdale, 68, of Little Falls, will have a memorial service held at 2 o'clock on Thursday at the Lemire Funeral Home in Little Falls. Burial will take place at the Oakland Cemetery in Little Falls, and a visitation will be scheduled for 1 hour prior to the service on Thursday at the funeral home. And arrangements made with the Lemire Funeral Home in Little Falls for John Stockdale, 68, of Little Falls. Funeral announcement for Wayne Skillings, 70, of Long Prairie, will have a memorial service held on Thursday at 11 o'clock at Trinity Lutheran Church in Long Prairie. There will be a visitation that will take place 1 hour prior to the service, and burial will take place at a later date, or will take place later that day at Trinity Lutheran Cemetery in Long Prairie, and arrangements made with the Eaton Funeral Home of Browerville for Wayne Skillings, 70, of Long Prairie. A massive Christian burial for Eugene Jean Nicholas Bischoff, 77, of Eden Valley, will have a massive Christian burial held on Friday at 10:30 at Assumption Catholic Church in Eden Valley. There will be a visitation held from 4 until 7 o'clock on Thursday and 1 hour prior to the service, both at the church, and arrangements have been made with the Williams Dingman Family Funeral Home in Eden Valley for Eugene Jean Nicholas Bischoff, 77, of Eden Valley. A massive Christian burial for Sister Marius Marjorie Hiltner will have a massive Christian burial celebrated on Friday at 10:30 at Sacred Heart Chapel in St. Benedict's Monastery in St. Joseph. And friends may call at the St. Scholastic Convent on Thursday for a prayer service at 3 o'clock, followed by a visitation until 4:15, or for a vigil prayer service at 7 o'clock at the St. Benedict's Monastery. A visitation will continue at 9 o'clock until the time of the funeral on Friday, and that is for Sister Marius Marjorie Hiltner. A memorial mass of Christian burial for Kenneth Ken Bushman, 87, of New Munich, will have a funeral service held on Friday at 11 o'clock at Immaculate Conception Catholic Church in New Munich. There will be a visitation held on Thursday from 4 until 7 o'clock, and then again on Friday from 10 until 10:45 at the church. Arrangements made with the Patenshaw Funeral and Cremation Services of Melrose for Kenneth Ken Bushman, 87, of New Munich. Funeral announcement for Jean Marie Tyson, 67, of St. Cloud, will have a prayer service held on Thursday at 4 o'clock at Holy Spirit Catholic Church, followed by a visitation until 7 o'clock, and a visitation will continue 1 hour prior to the service on Friday. And the mass of Christian burial will be held on Friday at 11 o'clock at Holy Spirit Catholic Church in St. Cloud. And there will be arrangements made with the Miller Carlin Funeral Homes for Jean Marie Tyson, 67, of St. Cloud. Celebration of life for Peter Pete Kulzer, 62, of Sauk Center, will be on Friday at 4 o'clock, running until 8 o'clock at the Patenshaw Funeral Home in Melrose. Parish prayers will begin at 7 o'clock, and arrangements made with the Patenshaw Funeral and Cremation Services of Sauk Center. Funeral announcement for Harvey Dutcut, 92, of Gray Eagle, will be on Saturday at 11 o'clock at St. Joseph's Catholic Church in Gray Eagle. There will be a visitation on Saturday from 10 until 11 o'clock at the church, and arrangements made with the Patenshaw Funeral and Cremation Services in Gray Eagle, and that is for Harvey Dutcut, 92, of Gray Eagle. Memorial service for John Speldrick, 92, of El Rosa, will be on Saturday at 11 o'clock at St. Peter and Paul Catholic Church in El Rosa.
There will be a visitation on Saturday from 10 until 11 o'clock at the church, and memorials are preferred to the Eagles Healing Nest in Sauk City.

0: Center, and arrangements made with the Patton Shad Funeral and Cremation Services of Sauk Center for John Speldrick, 92, of El Rosa. Funeral announcement for Robert Bob Prochnow, 88, of Sauk Rapids, will have a celebration and remembrance held on Sunday from 1 until 4 o'clock at the Great Theater headquarters in Waite Park. And that will be at 3 o'clock. There will be music and a time to share memories. Arrangements made with the Daniel Funeral Home for Robert Bob Prochnow, 88, of Sauk Rapids. Those are your funeral announcements today, brought to you by the Daniel Funeral Home and Cremation of St. Cloud, Clearwater, St. Joseph, and Sartell, the Benson Funeral Home of St. Cloud, and the Daniel Anderson Funeral Home of Painesville. The Miller Carlin Funeral Homes, St. Cloud, Albany, Holding Ford, and Upsala, Albany Floral Shop and Gifts, the Patton Shad Funeral and Cremation Services of Sauk Center, Melrose, Freeport, and Gray Eagle, the Shelley Funeral Homes, the Little Falls, Piers, Swanville, and Onamia, and Cold Spring Floral and Gifts. That wraps up your funeral announcements here on KASM. We'll take a break, and when we come back, we'll get into some music here on KASM. 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

0: Memories Waltz by Peter and Paul Wendinger here on KASM. Taking a look outside your window right now. It is 61 degrees outside. It's a little bit different. It is 61 outside. I thought I was misreading it, but it's 61. A little bit of a departure from where we were earlier this weekend. It was in the 90s for portions of central Minnesota. Not a lot of wind going on right now either, so don't worry about all those leaves blowing around the place. We're starting to see those leaves really start to pile up as well, which seems about fitting. You know, right around mid-October, you start getting all of the leaves off, I feel like, and then by the time Halloween comes, you've got the big bags and everything like that. So hopefully that's kind of the game plan moving forward. But then again, Mother Nature always kind of marches to the beat of her own drum. Coming up later tonight, a low of 47 degrees under cloudy skies, and going into tomorrow, a high of only 58 degrees with a low of 40 as we get into M&N.
1: I'm Sean Maloney. The Minnesota DNR is looking for residents willing to help guide conservation and outdoor recreation issues. Planning and engagement specialist Natalie Haberman says applications are open through October 15th to be part of an advisory group.
2: We really appreciate having kind of a variety of ways to get public input on a lot of these conservation topics. Sometimes we have other input opportunities when there's ongoing efforts, but the advisory groups kind of fill a really interesting niche that's very useful and valuable.
1: More info can be found on the DNR's website. Minnesota's tourism industry stayed relatively steady this summer despite wildfires in the Northeast and a slight drop in travel. Explore Minnesota says hospitality employment rose about 1%, while overall travel dipped 2%. Officials say tourism in northeastern Minnesota is rebounding with hopes for a strong fall season. And the state could soon become a player in helium production. Pulsar Helium plans a $85 million investment in a proposed helium liquefaction and carbon capture facility. Supporters say the project could create jobs in northeastern Minnesota. This is MNN.
3: Army JAG officer, veteran, prosecutor, and lifelong Minnesotan, Ron Schutz has spent his life fighting for Minnesota. Now Ron Schutz is running for attorney general to restore integrity in government. As a prosecutor, he took on dangerous criminals and put them behind bars. As a trial attorney, he took on big corporations and won. As your next attorney general, Ron Schutz will stop the fraudsters taking advantage of Minnesota taxpayers, enforce the law, and retire Keith Ellison's pro-crime agenda. Keith Ellison has led a culture of corruption, allowing criminals to steal billions of dollars from Minnesota taxpayers, pardoning a child rapist, and turning a blind eye to fraud at every level of government. If you're tired of paying into the system and watching criminals take advantage of it, on November 3rd, vote Ron Schutz for Attorney General and put an end to Keith Ellison's pro-crime agenda. Paid advertisement paid for by Ron for MNAG.
4: Chasm Weather.
5: Chance of thunderstorms today. Otherwise, sunshine mixed with clouds at times. High temperatures reach up to 70. Northeast winds 8 to 15 miles per hour. Cloudy skies expected tonight. Chance for storms. Lows around 47. Daytime highs approaching 58. Tomorrow, cloudy skies expected. Upper 50s Wednesday and Thursday with a slight chance of rain showers Thursday. From the Weatherology Radio Network, I'm staff meteorologist Jennifer Wojcicki on AM 1150 KASM.
0: Thank you, Jennifer. Currently 61 degrees here in Albany. 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

0: Jimmy Sturr and his orchestra, Papa Won't You Dance With Me, here on KASM. Before that, it was Metropole Polka, Hoop-Dee-Dee Polka, and Tavern in the Town Polka, all here on KASM Radio, and all by Jimmy Sturr. As we get ready for your Brownfield commodity updates, your commodity updates today are brought to you by Pine Country Bank. Taking a look outside, a little bit more wind from when we left off. 5-mile-an-hour winds out of the northeast with a little bit of, no wind chill, actually. I thought there might be. 61 degrees is where we currently rest at right now. Tonight, a low of 47 degrees as we get back into more regularly scheduled fall programming. And then going into tomorrow, a high of 58 with a low of 40. Wednesday, a high of 57 with a low of 39. And then 58 and 37 for highs and lows on Thursday. There might be another chance at some rain on Thursday as well. 30% chance of scattered rain showers. So just keep that in the back of your mind, as it seems like we're getting a lot of our rain later on in the season when we don't necessarily really need it.
1: Cattle and corn are mixed Monday. Soybeans finished lower and hogs closed higher. I'm John Perkins with a Brownfield market update. Speed wins. That's why Stein is focused on delivering higher yielding genetics faster than the competition, and why they release more new Enlist E3 lines than any other company. Stein has yield. Soybeans are down, expecting good harvest progress. November beans are 4 1/4 lower at 1287 3/4. January was down 4 at 1304 3/4. Corn was steady to firm, buying back part of Friday's drop. December was up 3 1/4 at 483. March was 3 higher at 497 1/4. Live cattle were mixed and feeders were lower ahead of widespread direct business. December live was down 45 at 226.60. February was up a dime at 229.57. November feeders were down 85 at 341.10. And on short covering, December hogs were up 55 at 68.37. February was $1.05 higher at 70.30. Now here's Megan Grebner with your full book of cash livestock. Megan?
2: Thanks, John. Direct cash cattle trade activity was quiet Monday. Show lists for the week are lower in Texas and Kansas, but steady in Nebraska. Bids and asking prices didn't surface. Significant trade volume will likely be delayed until sometime Thursday or Friday. Estimated cattle slaughter was 106,000 head, up 4,000 on the week and up about 2,000 on the year. It's a slow start to the week for the cash hog market. Processors continue to have leverage and are controlling the pace of business, which means they've been able to move needed numbers without having to get too aggressive in their procurement efforts. Demand remains crucial to this market, and while there have been some bright spots both globally and domestically, there are lingering concerns about long-term strength. The industry is also monitoring the availability of market-ready hogs. Estimated hog slaughter was 498,000 head, up 5,000 on the week and up about 18,000 on the year. With John Perkins, I'm Megan Grebner for Brownfield.
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0: And before we get into some more music on Chasm Radio, we are, in the middle of October, which means that it is Pork Month. And if you want to have $10 off your next Pep's Pork purchase, well, you can call in. Just a reminder, though, that we are going to be making sure that only one household gets a Pep's Pork. We kind of want to spread the love around. So if you've already won, you know, put it in neutral. It's all right. You know, let someone else get something. I don't even know if these are able to be stacked. So if you get multiple, it just means you have to go back and buy more pork. As we'll take caller number 5 here on KASM. So there's caller 1, caller number 2, and caller number 3 gone. As we're looking for caller number 5 here on Chasm Radio. Caller number 4 is gone. And here is caller number 5. Hello, and what is your name?
6: Nicholas Earlbeck.
0: Nicholas Earlbeck. And, Nicholas, have you won, or has anyone else won that you know?
6: Nope, we have not.
0: All right, sounds good. Well, you can come and pick this up right here at the station in Albany when you come by next. So it'll be waiting for you.
6: Perfect, thank you.
0: Yeah, that's

That is Nicholas Earlbeck getting a big $10 off his next Pep's Pork purchase right here on Chasm Radio as we go to Bernie Roberts with Moonlight and Roses Polka.

0: Shotzi Polka by the Bernie Roberts Orchestra on KASM. Before that, Rain, Rain Love Song and Moonlight and Roses Polka, all by Bernie Roberts here on KASM. As we take a break, when we come back, it'll be time for your 3 o'clock news update.
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2: 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Everything you need to know. 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
3: NBC News Radio. I'm Chris Caraccio.
4: Ilhan Omar says the federal raid of her Washington, D.C. area home this morning was an attempt to target political enemies and weaponize federal law enforcement. The Democrat posted a statement on social media after federal agents searched her home today. The raid was reportedly in connection to an investigation into her immigration paperwork. President Trump is considering joining Saudi Arabia strikes on Houthi rebels. This after attacks on the Riyadh airport over the weekend. Saturday's attack by the Iran-backed Houthis left at least 13 people dead, including one American. It also injured more than 300 others. Rapper Sean Diddy Combs is back inside a New Jersey prison after reportedly suffering a fall, Jennifer Pulsoni reports.
5: According to TMZ, Sean Diddy Combs fell and hit his head over the weekend inside the Fort Dix Federal Correctional Institute, where he's serving time for transporting people for prostitution. He was reportedly taken by ambulance for treatment early Saturday morning and was conscious and speaking when he returned to prison. Recent reports reveal that Combs will be staying in prison for an extra month following headlines that he's been getting special VIP treatment behind bars. An NBC News report claimed Combs had been paying his fellow inmates thousands of dollars for contraband items like cell phones and alcohol. Records from the Bureau of Prisons show his release date has been pushed back from late January of 2028 to early March of that year.
4: Texas-based oil companies that evacuated their platforms out in the Gulf during Hurricane Isaias are now turning the pumps back on.
6: No damage to the infrastructure in the Gulf. This will all be back online by the end of the week.
4: University of Houston professor Ed Hears says the storm didn't plow into the part of the Gulf where refineries operate, so there will not be a ripple effect that hits the gas pump. Five deaths are blamed on the hurricane over the weekend, two in Florida, two in Alabama, and another in South Carolina. I'm Chris Caraccio, NBC News Radio. New York City Mayor Zoran Mamdani is ordering a full review of last week's ICE-involved shooting, calling the actions of ICE agents reckless.
7: We are talking about a federal agency that is ripping families apart, that is willing to endanger the lives of a five-year-old child, as well as any New Yorker in the surrounding area.
4: Mamdani continued over the weekend to call for ICE to end operations in New York City. Meantime, the legal team for the man shot by ICE agents in his vehicle with a five-year-old in the back seat is speaking out. Defense lawyers say Oscar Belgal is currently at the Metropolitan Detention Center in Brooklyn with a bullet still lodged in his neck, and he can hardly hear out of his left ear. Department of Homeland Security officials say Belgal was in the country illegally and has a criminal record. Sentencing is set for tomorrow for the man convicted of the murder of rapper Tupac Shakur, Tammy Trujillo reports.
8: Dwayne Davis was found guilty in a Las Vegas courtroom in August and could face life behind bars at sentencing. He was charged with first-degree murder for orchestrating the 1996 killing near the Las Vegas Strip. Davis is the only person ever charged in the murder. I'm Tammy Trujillo.
4: The awarding of this year's Nobel Prizes is now complete with today's announcement of the winners of the Nobel in Economic Sciences. The prestigious award goes to Americans Robert Hall, a professor at Stanford, and Michael Woodford, a macroeconomist and monetary theorist at Columbia. They were recognized by the Royal Swedish Academy of Sciences for their work in microeconomic foundations of macroeconomic stabilization. Coming up in the business week ahead, U.S. bond markets will be closed today in observance of Columbus Day while trading on the New York Stock Exchange and NASDAQ operate as normal. The Consumer Price Index, which is seen as a key measure of inflation, will be released Wednesday, and the Producer Price Index is due out Thursday. Also Thursday, retail sales numbers and weekly jobless claims will be released. I'm Chris Caraccio, NBC News Radio.
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10: Huskies volleyball brought to you by Albany Chrysler Center, Will and Bringdahl, Woken and Zimmerman, Lake Country Veterinary Services, Albany A&W, Albany Fiber Communications, Northland Buildings Incorporated, Albany Floral Shop and Gifts, Arcos Technology in Albany, and Lang Trenching in Avon.
12: And here's her serve. Vote. Dicks it out, bumps it over. 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
9: Taking a look at your Minnesota news update, it is currently 3:06. Minnesota Congresswoman Ilhan Omar is calling a federal raid of her home in an attempt to target political enemies and weaponize the federal law enforcement. The Democrat posted a statement on social media after federal agents searched her Washington, D.C. area home this morning. The raid was reportedly in connection to an investigation into Omar's immigration paperwork. She went on to say that President Trump has targeted her for 10 years with what she called baseless lies and smear campaigns. This comes after Homeland Security Secretary Mark Wayne Mullen revealed there was an ongoing investigation into Omar and claimed she married her brother to bring him to the U.S. Minnesota Lieutenant Governor Peggy Flanagan is holding a slight advantage in the U.S. Senate race with weeks before the election. A recent Star Tribune Care 11 Minnesota poll shows the Democrat ahead of Republican nominee Michelle Tafoya, 47-43%. Most of Flanagan's support is coming from Hennepin and Ramsey counties or the metro area, which is a voting base that is not pleased with President Trump. The poll shows that 9% of the voters are currently undecided. There is no word on criminal charges after protesters interrupted a speech by Minnesota House Speaker candidate Lisa Daymuth. The incident happened on Friday at the Republican dinner in Eagan. Daymuth was at the podium in the Omni Hotel when demonstrators entered the room. One of them was carrying a sign equating the Republican Party to the Ku Klux Klan white supremacist group. Daymuth, the first African-American woman to be speaker in the state house and first African to be GOP nominee for governor in Minnesota, the state Republican chair Alex Pelish has denounced the actions of the protesters, calling it a symbol of racial terror at a black woman leader. Invergrove Heights residents are being urged to file complaints against Xcel Energy. The request comes after several neighborhoods in the city have faced ongoing power outages over the last year. Dakota County Commissioner Joe Atkins says the utility has identified a problem electrical feeder. He is telling customers to file complaints with Xcel and the Minnesota Public Utilities Commission, which regulates Xcel Energy. A St. Louis Park woman is setting a world record for running while carrying a 40-pound backpack. Megan Corey is now in the Guinness Books of World Records. She became the fastest woman to cover 13.1 miles while wearing a 40-pound backpack or rucksack. Corey crossed the finish line in 2 hours, 3 minutes, and 11 seconds yesterday at Milltown Series Race in Dundas. My goodness, I don't know if I could do that in 4 hours just with my regular weight, but that is definitely impressive. We'll take a look at your weather forecast coming up next right here on KASM.
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9: So now time for our weatherology meteorologist update with Ray Miller. And Ray, I mean, it's starting to be that point in fall where we're starting to lose the leaves. And I don't know. I mean, so there still is some green out there, but it's one of those things where as soon as that first little wave hits, you realize the colors aren't going to stay forever.
14: No, they're not going to be around too much longer. We'll have some wind coming in, taking some of the leaves off the trees, perhaps even before they change color. So get out and enjoy the scenery while you can. We'll have cloudy skies tonight with some showers possible. Low temperature of 47 degrees. Northwest winds at 5 to 10. A much cooler day tomorrow. Cloudy skies, high of 57. Northwest winds at 5 to 10. Sunny Wednesday, high of 58. Thursday, a couple of showers possible with a high temperature of 58 degrees. Friday, sunny, high of 53. Sunny Saturday, 59 for the high. And for Sunday, sunshine with a high of 65. I'm meteorologist Ray Miller from the Weatherology Weather Center.
9: Yeah, Ray, it was that last little gasp of summer maybe over the weekend. I don't know what you want to call it. Maybe a preview. It's in a weird area.
14: It was kind of a little, I don't know, a little repeat of summer, I guess, a little encore maybe you would call it. But, yeah, we did have those very summer-like temperatures over the region through the weekend. Some records fell, in fact. I know the Twin Cities saw record highs. So significant heat across the area. That's now going away, and we're back to pretty much average temperatures now as we go through the rest of the week. So hopefully you had the chance to get out and enjoy the warm weather, because it looks like it's gone now for the time being.
9: Wait until, March or April. That's when you're going to get it next, right?
14: Maybe, yeah. We may be waiting that long.
9: All right. Well, thank you so much, Ray, and have a good one.
14: You do the same. Take care.
9: That's Ray Miller with Weatherology, meteorologists on KASM, currently 60 degrees here in Albany as we get into your 3 o'clock hour. 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
1: 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It's brought to you by Cherrywood Advanced Living. It's the Good Time Dutchman. It'll happen tomorrow, Polka.

0: New California Polka by the Good Time Dutchman. Before that, Pilsen Polka and It'll Happen Tomorrow Polka, all by the Good Time Dutchman here on KASM. We'll take a break when we come back. More of your favorite polka coming up next.
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2: 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The USDA reported a couple of flash sales.
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0: Lumberjack Polka by Jerry Minar wrapping things up before we get into your bottom of the hour news update on KASM. Currently 60 degrees, your bottom of the hour news update brought to you by the Garage Door Store in Waite Park.
1: I'm Sean Maloney. Federal agents have searched the Washington, D.C. home of Minnesota Congresswoman Ilhan Omar. MNN's Tasha Radel has more.
2: The Department of Justice says today's search was part of an ongoing federal criminal investigation but has not released further details. Multiple news sources are reporting the search was related to an investigation into Omar's immigration paperwork, although that has not been officially confirmed. The search comes amid renewed scrutiny of Omar by Trump administration officials. Omar represents Minnesota's 5th Congressional District, which includes Minneapolis and nearby suburbs. Tasha Radel, MNN.
1: And Minnesotans interested in conservation and outdoor recreation have a chance to help shape DNR policies. The agency is accepting applications through October 15th for its citizen advisory groups, which provide input on issues ranging from fisheries and state parks to invasive species. The DNR says it's seeking diverse representation from communities across Minnesota. This is MNN.
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8: 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I'm Joe Gill. 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
8: Alrighty, Brad Thielen over there at Long Prairie. Last week over there at Central Livestock in Albany, looking at the baby calf auction. So Holstein calves at $800 to $960 by the head. Crossbred beef calves at $1,075 to $1,360 by the head last Tuesday at Central Livestock Albany. There you go. We do have area auctions coming up locally here in Albany, Fergus Falls, and also Long Prairie on Tuesday. So we'll give you details as they come our way. There you go, your Central Minnesota Cattle Update brought to you by Compeer Financial.
0: Thank you so much, Joe. As we now get into the geography waltz on KASM, we've got Jerry Minar with a Missouri waltz coming up next here on CASM.

0: New California Polka by the Good Time Dutchman are wrapping up the Geography Waltz as we go to Iowa with Andrew McRae and the American Countryside.
1: You most likely have never heard of Matthew Edel. You might never have known him if not for the business he left behind. His story is this edition of the American Countryside.
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1: There's a good chance you have never heard of Matthew Edel. Perhaps very few would know of him, if not for a business he left to the world after his death.
5: Well, Matthew was born in 1856 in southern Germany. His family migrated to the States then when he was about 12. Matthew then moved here to Haverhill in February of 1883 when he was 26 years old, and he started the blacksmith shop at that time.
1: Keith Herod shares the story from Edel's blacksmith shop in Haverhill, Iowa.
5: Matthew may have started a blacksmith apprenticeship in Germany before the family migrated to the States. In Europe, at that time, blacksmiths were very specialized. Young men started blacksmith apprenticeships at age 10 or 11.
1: Edel held patents on some inventions, including a cattle dehorner, but none of his designs became hits. However, that doesn't mean

0: He didn't stand out in his business.
1: One of the things that makes Matthew kind of stand out is how well his shop is organized. The range of skills that he had, blacksmithing, farrier, cobbler, repairing shoes, cooper, rebuilding barrels, rebuilding wagon wheels or wheelwright, wagon smith, he could do a lot of different things well.
0: As times changed, Edel's family and business changed as well.
1: In 1917, they added a garage next door for Lewis. Lewis was born in 1899, so the hot thing was the automobile. Lewis wanted to be a car mechanic.
0: But the reason this shop truly stands out is because of what happened when Matthew Edel died in 1940. That part of the story is next time as we travel the countryside. In Haverhill, Iowa, I'm Andrew McCrae.

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0: It's the Minnesota Sports Prep Update for Monday, October 12th. I'm Ryan Phelps.
1: For Mack, and there he is, another spectacular touchdown.
0: The sounds of Week 6 football from Moorhead and Jim Childs with a call on WDAY as the number one Spuds took down number two Eden Prairie 55-34. Monticello, the number two team in Class 5A, hosted number six Brainerd. Great matchup here with Pat Barrett on the call from NSPN.
2: Debo goes under center. Holtas behind him, fakes, goes off the left side, and he's going to score.
0: Monticello holds on to defeat Brainerd 21-15. Forest Lake is ranked 7th in Class 6A, and remember the name, Jerkovich. Here's Joe Kolar from NSPN.
3: Pistol formation. Sanchez. Jerkovich, first down and more, he's through, he's gone!
0: Forest Lake defeats Eastridge 44-27. Hastings looking to defeat St. Thomas Academy for the first time in 16 meetings. Here's Nick Tuckner with the call on Hastings Community TV.
4: Single back is Shady, and he will not get it. They do get him on the run. And this one's going to be put up over the middle, tipped, and is it caught by Shady? Did Shady just catch that?
5: Yes, he did! Are you kidding me? I swear that's Shady, it is!
0: Raiders go on to win 47-28 over St. Thomas Academy. A great Class 4A matchup down in southern Minnesota as number 6 Byron defeats Cass and Manorville 37-7. Zach Bain was there for NSPN.
6: Fourth and four, they're going to go for it. Quick pass, wide open, man, and breaking through the missed tackle! One man to me, touchdown, Byron!
0: Tri-City United cracked the top 10 this week at number 10 in Class 3A. They went to New Ulm, a Class 4A team. Matt Reek made the trip as well for KCHK Radio.
7: It's third down. Getting the carry, getting the call, into the end zone! It's O'Mara! O'Mara's in the end zone! 11 seconds to go! The Titans take the lead!
0: Tri-City United now 5-1 on the year as they defeated New Ulm 21-14. And we finish up with Chatfield taking on St. Charles down in southeastern Minnesota. Here's the highlight from CCTV.
8: So second 11, Ask again in the shotgun's going to fake the handoff to Pulikowski. He's going to take off on his own. Oh, and he fumbles. And that's not going to be picked up yet. And there's Logan Pearson, picks it up, runs into the end zone, and that is the signal. Touchdown.
0: The Chatfield Gophers winners 21-10 over St. Charles. Now it's a quick turnaround for Week 7. The bulk of the games are already on Wednesday night.
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3: And that is your Minnesota Sports Prep update. It is October, which means it's pork month here on Chasm Radio and across the country. And if you want, we've got a gift certificate for Pep's Pork, $17 off, $10 off for your next purchase of any Pep's Pork products.

0: at Teal's Market in Albany. We'll take caller number 6 here on Chasm Radio, and they will get the Pep's Pork $10 gift certificate here on KASM. We've got one caller down. Looking for caller number 2. There is caller number 2. Caller number 3 gone halfway there. Looking for caller number 6. Caller number 4. Caller number 5. And here is our lucky caller, caller number 6. Hello, and what is your name?
1: Bob Post.
0: And has anyone won this yet in your family or in your house?
1: No.
0: All right. So, Bob, you can come on by. And you can pick up the gift certificate here in Albany the next time you're able to swing by.
1: I will do that.
0: All right. Sounds good. That is Bob Posch winning a $10 gift certificate from us here on KASM for Pep's Pork Products.
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3: I'm Michelle Fischbach. 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And I helped pass the Farm Bill in the House, delivering real assistance to Minnesota farmers.
2: On November 3rd, vote to stop the fraud and cut taxes. 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
2: Paid for by Fischbach for Congress.
0: And getting into some more music, we've got Jim Eisenshank with Play a Simple Melody.

0: Jim Busta, You Are My Sunshine on KASM as we take a break. When we come back, we'll have your market update with Edward Jones.
1: Army JAG officer, veteran, prosecutor, and lifelong Minnesotan, Ron Schutz has spent his life fighting for Minnesota. Now Ron Schutz is running for attorney general to restore integrity in government. As a prosecutor, he took on dangerous criminals and put them behind bars. As a trial attorney, he took on big corporations and won. 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If you're tired of paying into the system and watching criminals take advantage of it, on November 3rd, vote Ron Schutz for Attorney General and put an end to Keith Ellison's pro-crime agenda. Paid advertisement paid for by Ron for MNAG.
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3: This is Alex Tomczyk of Edward Jones Investments with today's closing stock market report. U.S. equity markets were mixed at the start of the week, with the renewed sell-off among chipmakers weighing on the S&P 500 despite better performance across much of the index. Bond markets were closed for Columbus Day, with French bonds the big story in international markets as yields continued to rise on debt concerns. The U.S. dollar continued to grind higher, reaching its strongest reading against a trade-weighted basket of currencies since April of last year. Oil prices increased nearly 2% after further strife in the Middle East over the weekend, while President Trump announced that Russia and Ukraine have agreed on an energy ceasefire. In the closing markets, the Dow closed up 195 points at 51850, the NASDAQ closed down 120 points at 27246, and the S&P 500 closed down 4 points at 7807. In the commodity markets, gold is down $22, closing at $4,194. Silver is down 54 cents, closing at $60.51. Bitcoin is down $610, closing at $82,980, and crude oil is up $1.36, closing at $93.21. In stocks of local concern, Deere & Co. is up $11.68, closing at $632.61. Ford is down 17 cents, closing at $12 even. 3M is up 93 cents, closing at $160.89. Quanta Services is down $11.15, closing at $694.79. Target is down 2 cents, closing at $153.62. And Xcel Energy is up 39 cents, closing at $74.17. 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
2: 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Let's take a look at dairy numbers. And first of all, milk futures, Class 3 milk, for October, 2 cents lower, 14.96. November, 3 cents lower, 16.07. December milk is 6 cents higher at 16.53. Butter and cheese. Let's take a look at butter on Monday. Butter was a half lower, $1.27. Cheddar blocks a half higher, $1.39. Your cheddar barrels, no change at $1.45 and a quarter. And a look at local corn and soybean numbers at ADM. In St. Cloud, cash corn for today. We did see corn at 405. Your November, 413. We did see October soybean price at 1208 and November at 1223. 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Yeah, talk to Abby Janish, Josh Chisholm, or Russ Atkinson. 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Well, Abby Janish grew up on a crop farm north of Granite Falls, where her family still farms corn, sugar beets, and soybeans, and went to the U of M, was a Golden Gopher, and, well, helping all of agriculture as she majored in ag business, and there for you. Yeah, Abby Janish, Josh Chisholm, and Russ Atkinson. Get to know them at Kensington Bank, Belgrade, Cocado, Herman, Kensington, Sartell, St. Joe, and Wilmer. 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
0: Taking a look at your weather, currently 60 degrees to start your 4 o'clock hour on Chasm Radio. We do have a slight chance of scattered showers, otherwise a high of 70 today. I don't know if we're going to be getting there, as right now on our sheet, our highest total, that would have been 61 degrees. Last time we had that, that was at the beginning of the 3 o'clock hour, so just about an hour ago. Taking a look at tonight, though, a projected low of about 47 degrees under overcast skies. Winds will be out of the north at about 5 to 10 miles an hour. And then going into tomorrow, a high of 57. A little bit of wind out of the northwest, picking up to about 10 to 15 miles per hour. Heading into Tuesday night, a low of 40 as we start to kind of gradually fall back into normal temperatures or even a little bit below as well. Wednesday, a high of 58 degrees, partly cloudy skies, winds out of the north at about 5 miles an hour. Wednesday night, a low of 39 degrees, winds blowing out of the northeast at 5 miles an hour. Thursday, a high of 58, another good chance of showers coming up on Thursday, or our next best chance. That would be at 30%. Scattered rain showers, daytime highs approaching 58 degrees. Winds will be out of the south at about 5 miles an hour. Thursday night, a low of 37. Out of the northwest, the winds will be blowing, and they will clock in at 15 to 20 miles an hour on Thursday night. So it is definitely going to be pretty breezy, and that'll continue going into Friday. Friday, a high of 51. Winds blowing out of the northwest and nearly blowing you away at 20 to 25 miles per hour. That's a look at your weather here on KASM.
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6: Well, hello and welcome in to AOA. Good to have you with us for today's Agriculture of America, powered by Cenex. I'm your host, Jesse Allen. Coming up on the show today, we're going to talk weather with DTN meteorologist John Baranek in just a little bit. Will that harvest window in the Midwest stay open for a few more days? I know everyone's been running fast and furious in parts of Iowa, for instance, and more. We're going to talk about the weather picture for this week in just a little bit. After the bottom of the hour, we'll talk about the latest meat demand monitor with Dr. Glenn Tonsor from Kansas State University. He'll be with us for a conversation. And then at the end of the show, Kloss has opened a new R&D facility in Omaha. Farm and Ranch Media's Susan Littlefield was in attendance for the ribbon cutting last week, and she talked with Kloss Group CEO Jan Hendrik Moore. We'll hear their conversation coming up at the end of the show. Again, today's AOA is brought to you by Cenex Premium Diesel and Lubricants. 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Let's talk markets. Joining us now, Darren Newsom, Senior Market Analyst at Bar Chart. And Darren, good to have you back with us this week. And on Friday, there was this USDA report that was out there that caught a lot of folks by surprise. Darren, it almost felt like USDA said, hold my beer and watch this. Try to make sense of these numbers. And I know this corn market felt it a lot. What's your takeaway from what we saw on Friday?
9: Yeah, was there a report Friday? I must have missed that. I hadn't heard anything about it.
6: I know. I think everyone's just
9: it snuck up on people, didn't it?
6: I mean, yeah, a little bit, Darren. Again, you and I have talked so many times, the numbers, what they mean, et cetera. But again, obviously, markets trading them, the algos trading them, et cetera, Darren.
9: And that, I mean, if there's one takeaway from last Friday, it's that USDA did its job perfectly. And that's what people don't understand. You know, the first question I got was, do I believe the numbers? Yes, because that is the numbers the House released in its Keno game. And that's the job. The job is to create trade volume. It is not to shed light on supply and demand, because that's something we can see every day with cash prices, future spreads, basis, and so on. But the job is not to shed light on fundamentals. The job is to create trade volume. And if we look back at Friday's activity, we see, from what I can tell, the corn market, the biggest market in the grains sector, had record large trade volume. So USDA did its job. It doesn't matter what yield is. It doesn't matter what production is. It doesn't matter any of these things. All that mattered was record number of contracts were traded. The exchanges were happy. You know, USDA got a good pat on the back from the folks that met, you know, from who it matters. And we move on. And we come back into this week and we see what happens. Yes, these corn fell limit down. Was anybody expecting that? Probably not. Is the corn out there? Who knows? Future spreads certainly aren't that bearish. So, you know, we go from here. And so we wait until the next round of reports in November, one that nobody used to pay attention to, but I'm guessing it'll get a lot of attention this time around.
6: And that's an excellent point, is that more than likely, it's probably going to see maybe some tweaks of some sort that's going to move this market. I'm curious, though. You know, some of that seasonal harvest pressure, too, that we talk about, Darren. I mean, I have to think some of that's at play in this market right now because, as I mentioned in the open, wide open harvest window. I am hearing reports left and right that folks are taking fields out left and right here with this window across the Western Corn Belt.
9: Yeah, that's a big thing. You know, there's been a lot of hand-wringing about how slow harvest has been because of the rain. But we all knew that once the combines were able to start rolling, that it was going to happen. It was going to be fast and furious. And that's exactly, as you said, that's exactly what we've seen. But what stands out to me is that we haven't seen basis collapse. We haven't seen the future spreads collapse. And so that tells me that, yes, harvest is out there. It's not a bumper harvest by any stretch of the imagination. We have bushels coming in, but the bushels that are moving into the supply line at this point have already been sold, already been accounted for. We're not seeing that next wave of new sales being made. So that's what's continuing to hold future spreads and basis relatively stable despite the instability of the futures markets.
6: How about over in that soybean complex, more specifically, watching things like the Goldman roll here, et cetera, and, of course, just what the funds are doing in that complex and, you know, all the talk about diesel and more and what impact that might have on oil seeds. So what's your thoughts on the soy complex this week, Darren?
9: Yeah, I think what interested me most on Friday, you know, besides the silliness of the game itself, was the fact that we saw such a sharp sell-off, a double-digit sell-off in the soybean market, but it looked like it uncovered. Again, some commercial buying, most likely from the world's largest buyers. It continues to cover some of its secondary supply needs. Still with the question mark being, you know, what's going to happen with Brazil's 2027 crop. So we saw the November contract rally. We saw the January contract rally. And then back, both contracts actually closed higher. Now, where corn had record large trade volume, we didn't see that in soybeans. So with the golden roll, you know, we had that thrown in just for fun. So in other words, funds are moving. The long only funds are moving from long November positions and rolling them out to January. So that could be skewing the spreads a bit as well. But the market fought through that, and again, it closed higher. So again, we lost double digits. But as has become second nature to the soybean market, it's bounced a bit again because there is a little bit of commercial buying out there.
6: How about these outside markets? That dollar index is a bit higher to start the week on Monday. It's above that 102 mark. Treasuries look a little bit quiet, but taking a big picture look at the financials, what are you keeping an eye on this week, Darren?
9: Yeah, the biggest thing is the FOMC meeting is getting closer here at the end of the month, and we can see the yields, the long-term yields continuing to go up, the 30-year and the 10-year. So the idea is that long-term rates are going to go higher, and so, you know, this is almost inevitable. So that should be providing support to the U.S. dollar, and it certainly seems to me. Now, I'm not seeing a rate cut here in October, then we'll get the midterm election in November, and then looks like what should be another rate hike in December. So that kind of seems how that's all lining up. And again, the stronger dollar would seem to confirm that. So, you know, I think what's interesting here is that the U.S. stock indexes continue to hold together relatively well, despite this idea that long-term rates are going to go up. This is something that we don't normally see, that we haven't historically seen. When we see the rates doing this and yields doing what they're doing, we tend to see more pressure on U.S. stock markets, and it's just not happening at this point.
6: We're getting up against the clock. I wonder if those bond vigilantes, if they could start to get louder this week and next week ahead of that October FOMC meeting, Darren. I mean, another quarter point rate hike right ahead of the midterms would be kind of wild, wouldn't it?
9: It would be wild, and this would be something that was unexpected, because I think most of the market right now feels like it's not going to happen. But as we've seen, anything is possible. Any announcement is possible at any time.
6: Expect the unexpected in these markets, I think. With that, Darren Newsom, Senior Market Analyst at Bar Chart. Always good to talk with you, sir. Have a great week. We'll talk to you next week.
9: All right. Thank you, Jesse.
6: Today's AOA is powered by Sedex Premium Diesel and Lubricants. Coming up next, we'll talk weather with DTN meteorologist John Baranek right here on AOA.
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4: 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Well, let's talk weather. Joining us now, DTN meteorologist John Baranek. John, hope you had a good weekend, and it sounds like for a lot of folks in the upper Midwest, it was a wide-open harvest window, but also unseasonably warm for this time of year, John.
6: I hit 90 2 days in a row up here in Minnesota in October, Jesse. It felt like July up here. You know, there's some of us that kind of felt that way. I mean, you get from Texas all the way up to May, sure. But then, you know, you had to deal with the hurricane across the southeast. We had a major cold front that went through the northern plains, and we had snow in Montana. So welcome to fall. Here we are. We get a little bit of everything going on.
4: No kidding. Well, let's talk about this a little bit. And maybe I'll start with that heat and that open harvest window. And I said this to Darren in the opening segment. I've heard a lot of reports from the Western Corn Belt. Folks are going fast and furious. They're taking advantage of this dry window to get some harvest done. I think the question is, John, how long does this window stay open for the Western Corn Belt that has been behind just a tad because of all the rain we saw in September, for instance?
6: Yeah, I mean, we'll have to see what kind of progress was actually made when the crop progress report comes out tomorrow afternoon, you know, being delayed a day because today's a holiday. But, you know, I mean, I just noticed because I had a football tournament an hour south of me, and my whole drive down was just bean field after bean field being harvested. It was either already out of the field or it was in the process of coming out of the field. There weren't any real beans left, honestly. And so up here, we start with beans and we usually move on to corn. Some areas are kind of, you know, different. But, you know, I've seen a lot of progress around here in my area all the way up here in Minnesota. So I can only imagine how that open window has really affected a lot of us here in the western half of the Corn Belt. But it won't last a whole lot longer, unfortunately, for a lot of us. We do have a system moving across the north here for the next couple of days. Not a lot of showers impacting a whole lot of farm country, although we do have some rain across North Dakota and the northern half of Minnesota and parts of Wisconsin and Michigan here over the next day or two. So slowing things down here. And then we still have a major storm system out in the west right now. That pulled up a hurricane of its own over the weekend and brought a whole bunch of precipitation there from Southern California into Montana. And that was part of the reason why we had some snow up there in Montana over the weekend as well. That system will be moving out into the plains tomorrow, drawing up, guess what, more tropical moisture from another hurricane down off the coast of Mexico. And so we're expecting some more heavy rain for some folks, really from West Texas into kind of Missouri for sure. How much of that kind of bleeds eastward, northward, from that zone is a little unsure of at the moment. But, you know, it doesn't take a whole lot for some of these areas that have seen a whole lot of rainfall over the last month to kind of put another pause on everything out there. I think the

0: good news is, though, is that after this system moves through at the end of the week, we do get another really big window going into the weekend and through much of next week, where a lot of those folks could get back out on the field again. So we are going to get a disruption here. It might be kind of a major one for some folks. But, you know, there is a lot of drought out there, too. I mean, some of these areas that are going to see some heavy rain here this week across West Texas, across Oklahoma, into southwestern Missouri, are going to see some decent rainfall out of it and help out with the drought for any of the winter crops or forages you have out there. That'll be helpful as well. So, you know, it's always a double-edged sword this time of year. You need the rain to help with drought and some winter crops, get some soil moisture in there, lock it away before winter. But, you know, you don't want it to come too hard where it's disrupting harvest. We're going to get a little bit of both here this week.
1: You raised an interesting point that I wanted to ask you a little bit more about. Now, obviously, Hurricane Isaias coming through the Gulf and some damage on the Gulf Coast and then rain for the southeast. And, you know, we've gone essentially to a new record, I believe, by a little, maybe a couple hours, but in terms of how long it took to get in a Gulf Atlantic hurricane this season. But you mentioned there's been a lot coming off of the Pacific, and I wonder how much, you know, these continued systems out of the Pacific are maybe working into our jet stream flow, so to speak, and if that could be more so the pattern that we're going to see continue as we work towards the end of the year, John.
0: Yeah, you know what? It took a while to do it. And I think we talked about it a little bit last week too. But we had, you know, Hurricane Polo that moved from off the coast of Mexico and then up through the Central Plains and into the Midwest, where we had the really heavy rain a couple weeks ago. And you know, we got Hurricane Rachel that went through the West over the weekend. We got this Hurricane Simon now in the off the coast of Mexico again. That'll be kind of shifting a whole bunch of moisture our way, even if it doesn't actually move through with its little remnant low. You know, I was actually kind of surprised it's taken this long. I mean, it's been so active down there in the Pacific, but we've been fortunate that a lot of those have been moving away from the coast of Mexico and over towards Hawaii. You know, now that the El Nino jet stream, the southern end of the jet stream, is getting a little bit more active, it's a little bit more likely to pull in some of those tropical features as long as they continue. And there's probably going to be another one that develops here this week south of Mexico as well that we'll need to watch out for next week. So, I mean, there's, you know, this is going to be a kind of a consistent feature to watch out for. Nothing's ever certain. I mean, hurricanes are hard to forecast by themselves, and whether or not they're going to get into the U.S. from the Pacific side is even more difficult to figure out. But that will be a threat here as long as they continue, and as long as those waters are warm off the coast of Mexico, and, you know, they have been and they will continue to be here for quite some time, that's going to be, you know, a source of extra moisture into the U.S. We've been fortunate. Like you mentioned, it took forever to get a hurricane in the Atlantic side, and that's going to be very difficult to do for the rest of the year. You know, we've only got about six more weeks left of the hurricane season in the Atlantic, but even getting a system there is going to be more difficult to do. The jet stream is just way more powerful across the Caribbean and the Gulf of Mexico to really allow those storms to develop. It's been, you know, Isaias was a kind of a freak of a storm coming off the tail end of a cold front and just sat over those warm Gulf waters. It would take something like that, I think, to really get something going, because everything that comes off the coast of Africa, which we usually look toward, has just been just dying immediately as it gets into the Atlantic. So it would have to be one of these close-in storms again.
1: Well, John, as we got a couple minutes left here, I'll ask you, too, early frost, and I think we kind of touched on this last week, but I know it's getting to be that time of the year. What's kind of that outlook across the northern tier? We're going to start seeing more of that frost activity. You mentioned some of the snow in Montana, for instance. What are things looking like there?
0: Yeah, frosts are going to become more frequent now. You know, we're in this, you know, pretty close to the midpoint of October. And from here on out, you know, northern areas, I mean, even if temperatures are above normal, getting a frost is not out of the question. So, you know, even though the forecast may look pretty, you know, benign and not really having a whole lot of frost, there might be a couple things going on here. Every now and then, if a cold front comes through and you get just enough cold air for some frost. And it looks like that will be the case here later this week. So, you know, some

0: areas that haven't really seen it a whole lot around, southern Michigan, the southern Great Lakes, might be involved in maybe some frost here this weekend, but it would only be like a day or so of that. And it's kind of questionable whether or not that might even occur as well. But, you know, it's going to be something that that you probably see a little bit more coming forward. And that's just, you know, that's just the time of the year we're in. When you get to the second half of October and then going into November farther south, you know, we should expect some frosty conditions to start working their way in at times.
1: Final minute, any updates on South America for us, John?
0: Yeah, I mean, we kind of had been in a stable pattern for a while where systems were moving through Argentina, brought them some showers and cold air, not good for them. Kind of parked off across southern Brazil and made them very wet. And didn't really make it into central Brazil, and it's been drier the first half of October so far, even though their wet season kind of started on time. This week, we're going to switch that up just a little bit. We still got systems moving through Argentina, still bringing some showers through, still bringing some cold air through, which isn't great for them. But Brazil's switching. So instead of having that front kind of stall out across southern Brazil and giving them some heavy rain, it's going to move northward into central Brazil here this week. And so we'll kind of dry out southern Brazil a bit and get some extra rain there in central Brazil where they really need it. So, you know, we had been kind of concerned a bit about it getting a little bit too dry there in central Brazil. This week it looks like it's going to kind of change that up a little bit. And we'll have to see if that kind of continues its way going forward. But, you know, we're in the wet season, so it should be raining from here on out.
1: Well, with that, we're up against the clock. Folks can go to DTNPF.com for more weather information. With that, DTN meteorologist John Baranek, always good to talk with you, my friend. Have a great week. We'll talk to you next week.
0: Yep, thanks for having me on again, Jesse. Have a good one.
1: You bet. John Baranek, DTN meteorologist with us on AOA, brought to you by CEDEX. We'll talk meat demand monitor with Glenn Tonsor on the way next here on AOA.
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7: for CASM Radio. I'm Farm Director Joe Gill. We check in with fellow farm broadcaster Stephanie Hoff in regards to highly pathogenic avian influenza as the fall migration is underway and, well, now raise concerns, of course, in the poultry industry.
8: New detections continue to surface in both poultry and dairy operations. Officials say monitoring, education, and biosecurity remain key tools in limiting the virus's spread. USDA Undersecretary Dudley Hoskins says the seasonal movement of wild birds always raises concerns.
9: And obviously, we're at the beginning of the fall migratory season. And this time of year, we always anticipate an uptick just as migratory birds are moving through the environment. They're a natural vector to transmit and spread and high path throughout the country and every single flyway in the United States.
8: In addition to monitoring poultry cases, USDA continues to rely on a nationwide milk testing program to track the virus in dairy cattle. New dairy cattle infections have been confirmed in Washington, Kansas, and Texas over the last month. To help identify and contain those cases, Hoskins says the milk testing program has become an effective tool.
9: What we have seen, and we have a national milk testing strategy in place, that's been very effective for us in terms of almost like an early warning system. So far, we have 46 different states that are participating in the national milk testing strategy, and about 39 of those are currently in an unaffected status. that system has really been a critical tool for us at USDA APHIS. It allows us to have visibility on the status of the dairy, the milk, but all the dairy products in that area.
8: That testing system also helps reassure consumers about the safety of dairy products.
9: Just a reminder, when we do find it and through the National Milk Testing Strategy, we are confident that we know it is not a human health risk. There's no food safety risk here, so to speak. FDA has spoken to that. Any of the milk that's pasteurized, there's zero risk in consumption. And when we do find affected animals, out of an abundance of caution for no food safety reason, we keep those animals out of the production cycle.
7: Yeah, once again, as well, dairy cattle recover from the infection, but poultry producers have a much steeper losses when it comes to highly pathogenic avian influenza. Those flocks have to be taken out of production as well and disposed of. So more details, we'll keep eyes on that. For Chasm Radio, I'm Joe Gill.
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1: 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Let's take a look at the latest meat demand monitor results out from the great team at Kansas State University. Joining us now, Glenn Tonsor, who helps lead that MDM effort. Glenn, good to talk with you again, sir. Hope all is well.
11: Yeah, doing well here. Looking forward to some fall weather, as you can probably relate to. And I hope our listeners are off to a good start to this work and school week.
1: Yeah, absolutely. Well, I know it's been rather warm up in the Midwest the last several days. I dealt with some rain and effects from a hurricane in the Mid-South, for instance, where we needed some moisture, things like that. So I know it's a busy time of year, harvest season, schools in full swing, et cetera, but you, of course, are staying on top of what's happening with meat demand, and let's talk about this latest MDM, and I think just for starters, kind of that top-line overview we always like to give folks here, Glenn.
11: Yeah, so again, I know we have regular followers and some new ones, so up front, you know, the MDM, or the Meat Demand Monitor, it's project-based here at K-State. Shout out to Beef and Pork Checkoff that jointly support it. And everything in this project, and you and I know it's everything, like the raw data, the reports, you name it, is on our agmanager.info website. So what we're covering today is going to just wet the whistle of it. You know, please go there and make use of those resources. The quick summary for the September, because that's the most recent monthly report, would be we had a positive development on the grocery store retail demand, specifically six of the eight products that we track. The consumer valuation of them was higher in September than it was August. And that's nice to see. There was definitely some bearish tones leading into the month of September. So some ongoing desire per the MDM for those meat products was reaffirmed, if you like. I think that's probably the most important point here, because I didn't necessarily expect that because we had some bearish tones going into September, right, in the broader macroeconomic environment. So that was nice to see. Something that is regularly the case, but I'll just highlight it again, is taste and freshness lead that decision. Price remains important, but it's outranked by taste and freshness most months. And that's important to kind of understand how you have a higher price clear in the market, particularly in the beef complex for the last several years. And the MDM highlights that as well. So, you know, I'll keep going through our main highlights, but I'll pause there and let you interject.
1: Well, I'm curious, and I think a lot of this, you know, what surprised you was just some of the bearish undertones in the broader economy, and we've touched on this now for several months, is just the financial sentiment out there amongst consumers and what that has looked like and how that has trended in the K-shaped economy. You know, I can't say it enough. I mean, we're talking about it. We're living it right now, and so I know that that continues to be a major focus when it comes to meat demand from consumers, Glenn.
11: It 100% is, and I'll first reaffirm that and then try to kind of answer how do we have stronger retail demand given that. First and foremost, I'll reaffirm the K-shaped economy discussion. You know, our metrics for September were very similar to August. in terms of household financial sentiment, how you're doing compared to a year ago, basically those numbers were very, similar. Now, they are bearish compared to a year earlier. I don't want to lose that, but it didn't get better or worse compared to August is the point. And that enabled us to at least not keep falling behind, if you like. But the two things that I think enabled stronger retail demand in September within the MDM data, one is we had fewer dinners away from home in September, which is consistent with the macroeconomic thing you're talking about. It's people eating at home, not going to restaurants, but we all still eat. So that was supportive of the retail channel, more so than food service is the point. The second thing is, and there's lots of discussion about GLP-1s, and we can clarify that, and the September numbers for that suggest maybe 16% of the public are using that, which would be on the higher end of our estimates over time. For context, it's a little below 14% a year earlier in the MDM. But what I really want to impress on your listeners is for every one person that says they're on a GLP-1, there's at least one more that says they're intentionally buying protein, even if they're not on a GLP-1. So the role of intentionally pursuing protein to hit a personal fitness health goal is actually more prevalent and quote-unquote bigger than GLP-1s. Those groups overlap, but they're not the same. And I'm interjecting that with you, Jesse, because I firmly believe the meat complex collectively, the beef, pork, chicken space as a whole, is benefiting from that. And it is negating some of the macroeconomic challenges that are real, and I won't ignore them, but the intentional protein consumption thing is real.
1: We're talking with Glenn Tonsor from Kansas State University, the latest meat demand monitor. And let's lean in on that GLP-1 piece a little bit more, because I know you sent me a few notes, some comparisons of this September to September 2025 when it comes to that GLP-1 use. And just, Glenn, how much, to your point, we are hearing that has increased the demand for protein, whether it's meat protein. I know the dairy side, they're having a huge demand for whey protein, for instance, et cetera, et cetera. So, talk about this a little bit. How much is this really, truly maybe boosting things up when the economy seems kind of like it's meh, so to speak, right now?
11: Yeah, well, first, just numbers specifically from the MDM. So GLP-1 use was pegged at 16% in September, up from a little below 14 a year earlier. Intentional consumption of protein to meet a personal health or fitness goal was 42%, up from 38 a year earlier. So that's where my comment about that group is bigger, right? It's not just GLP-1s. Health insurance coverage of GLP-1s and so forth, those are real discussions. But for every person that's relevant for, there's another one out there that is pro-protein, even not on GLP-1. So I try to make this a much broader protein health discussion because that's driving the discussion more than just GLP-1s. But what's the economic impact of that? We don't dive into the dairy sector in the meat demand monitor, but you're exactly right. And the dairy industry is connected to the beef industry in more ways today than even 10 years ago. But the majority of the dairy industry's, positive economic development has to do with beef dairy crosses and selling more whey and yogurt, less about selling, regular 2% fluid milk. From my perspective, there's nothing wrong with either of those, but those are all economic signals of the public wanting more protein in a different way, right? The beef demand strength is enabling the beef dairy cross, which ask any dairy producer, that's a lucrative thing compared to 5 years ago. And the redirecting of milk into different forms, whey, yogurt in particular, right? There's nothing wrong with that either. That's just the public saying we want our protein in a different format. Protein demand is real.
1: Talk about this a little bit more as well. You highlighted a couple notes for me ahead of our discussion, and meal skipping increased in September. And I add this in now because I know for some folks on the GLP-1, for instance, that, they tend to maybe skip some meals and have a higher protein dinner, for instance, and maybe not eat a lunch or a very, very small light lunch or things like that. So I wonder if there is some correlation and tie-in there when it comes to skipping meals. About that a little bit.
11: No, there certainly would be, exactly as you said, right? So somebody that's on a GLP-1 in particular would be calorie reduction, maybe skipping a few meals, be intentional on the other ones. I agree that's part of it. I actually think the more prevalent reason for it is macroeconomic in nature for the bottom side of the K, right? Those that are falling behind economically, they're squeezing out a meal. And then the third one is, are they really skipping it or not? And this is the nuance that I'm gonna beat up the project I lead for a moment, is we're literally asking breakfast, lunch, and dinner, did you have it, skip it, whatever. Well, if you actually had like a yogurt cup or drinkable yogurt, you might tell me you skipped it because you didn't have a bacon, egg, cheese sandwich, right? Or didn't fry bacon at home or whatever it was that morning. but you still kind of half had breakfast, right? Depending on how you

0: right? That's a nuanced response, but I think it's a real one. I think there's more and more people that are, quote unquote, eating half a breakfast or part of a breakfast on their way to work. And I'm using the drinkable yogurt as an example because it's convenient and transportable. And I think it's actually one of the headwinds for pork demand, to interject that specific point, because pork is skewed towards the breakfast meal, and because breakfast skipping in particular has been growing within the MDM data. I think this is a little bit more bearish, at least recent months, for pork than it is the other proteins. And it's not just the GLP-1 trend. I mean, I think it's part of that. I want to give credence to your call out, but I think there's more to it than just that.
1: And I'm glad you mentioned the pork side, too, because I think that's a broader piece that I'm hearing more about from market analysts, et cetera, is that, you know, beef, even though prices are higher, pork demand is not taking advantage, so to speak. And I think there's maybe a few different reasons as to why, Glenn.
0: Yeah, there's, I think, several reasons. And specifically within the MDM, the fact that taste and freshness are more important to price to the typical U.S. resident and what they buy or don't buy enables the market realities you just alluded to, right? If it was just price, I think we would see more cross-meat substitution than we've seen, is the point. I've done lots of work with the pork board over time using Circana, so actual market data. You know, think Miami belly market versus Los Angeles pork loin market, that kind of stuff. You know, and frankly, we see very little effect of beef prices on pork demand relative to other forces. So those cross price effects, or, you know, price being a mechanism for substitution, it exists. I wouldn't be doing my job as an economist not to say it exists, but the magnitude of it isn't nearly what people think. And I think it's enabled by things like taste and freshness being more important than price for a fairly large part of our population.
1: Glenn, we're up against the clock. Any final thoughts or anything you'd reiterate to folks real quick here on the show?
0: No, I'm pleading with folks, let markets work. You know, it's like kind of my tagline for anybody that's watched me and giving talks these days. What we're talking about right here, protein demand is real, and I think we're seeing that in lots of ways. I think it's great for us to have various data sets to understand it, track it. I sincerely appreciate the opportunity of you, Jesse, to continue to highlight these resources.
1: Absolutely. Well, and folks can take a look at the Meat Demand Monitor and more, agmanager.info. 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Always good to talk with you, sir. Thanks for joining us. Have a great week, and we'll talk to you next month.
0: Sounds great, Jesse.
1: 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Also, a happy National Farmers Day to everyone listening in. National Farmers Day on Monday. Coming up next, we're going to hear from the CEO of Kloss from their new Omaha R&D Center right here on AOA.
2: More AOA, Jesse Allen coming up. AOA brought to you by the Minnesota Corn Growers Association. Well, the numbers are looking favorable as 2025 was reported as a record year for exports of American ethanol. There's a possibility we could break that record here in 2026. Let's get an update. Rod Bain at USDA in Washington, D.C.
3: Could it be three consecutive years of record ethanol exports for the U.S.? Agriculture Undersecretary for Trade and Foreign Agricultural Affairs Luke Lindberg says 2026 is at a pace to break the record set in 2025 and previously held the year prior. The reason is new and expanded global markets for our nation's ethanol.
4: Guatemala, they are in the process now of using E10, 10% ethanol blend in their fuel supply. The first U.S. ethanol landed down there on a ship just a couple of months ago. We certainly saw a major boom on the ethanol exports to the United Kingdom this past year, a 50% increase in volume availability to go to the U.K., of which our U.S. producers have 100% filled that additional 50% increase.
3: I'm Rod Bain reporting for the U.S. Department of Agriculture in Washington, D.C.
2: Alrighty, Rod, we got more AOA coming up next.
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1: 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Well, last week in Omaha, Nebraska, Kloss opened up its new R&D center. Farm and Ranch Media's Susan Littlefield was on hand, and she had a conversation with the CEO of Kloss, Jan Hendrik Moore.
15: Let's talk a little bit about this center. I mean, obviously, today was a ribbon cutting. This has been a year plus in the works. What were you hoping for the input and the impact that this center is going to have on ag technology?
16: I think in general, we are collecting a lot of market knowledge through product management, what means in a dialogue with farmers, and they tell us about their future demands, the crops they grow, the yields they might expect, the harvest conditions they are experiencing, and then we are answering here through technical innovation, and that means that we tailor machines in particular here for the North American needs of farmers.
15: How do you see this kind of refining ag technology and bringing it together?
16: I think in general, developing ag machinery is a very long story across decades. And Helmut Klaas, second generation owner of Klaas, would have said it's innovations for generations. So it's always the next step. And

0: Once you are done with the development, that you automatically ask yourself, how about the farmer of the next generation? What is he requiring? Again, then there is discussion with these people, and we just innovate from there.
1: Can you imagine if he could have seen into this future as to what Kloss has become and the impact it's made in North America, but more importantly, the impact it's made globally with the tractors and innovation and the combines and all that it brings?
0: I think Helmut had always been a visionary person, and that definitely is valid for the performance of combines and so forth. What now plays into it as well is, of course, electronic systems, digital features which we add to it, including artificial intelligence. So that is a part he could not really live. So we are adding sometimes in other fields. And if it had been at the beginning about steel, reliability, more and more horsepower, now it's also about more and more intelligence.
1: Talk about the farmer input and the roundtables and the discussions that you guys have about what is needed for that farmer when they're sitting hours on end inside your equipment.
0: Yeah, this week that discussion had been tough at the very beginning because farmers did share quite a bit of concern. So that is in particular high energy costs like diesel, $6 per gallon. And maybe a little bit still too low commodity prices, some issues concerning export, some uncertainty in general in framework conditions. And then it's, of course, what could be a contribution of our machines. Now, and while we cannot answer political questions, it's not our duty, it's not our job, it's also not our competence. On the technical side, we can do a lot. So if it is, for example, about fuel consumption, it's fine. If it is about lower losses of a combine harvester in the field, it's fine. If it is about better traction of TerraTrak undercarriages, for example, so less slippage and also better fuel consumption, these are the fields in which we are in, including then the digital part of the story. So farmers were reporting heavily that they are using all kinds of data to optimize their farming.
1: You talk about this building becoming top secret. After today, the doors get closed, the innovation and the brain work goes into what you guys are going to see in the future. But where do you see the future of technology in farm equipment going without giving away the top secrets?
0: Yeah, no, it's the coordinates I was talking about earlier, efficiency and so forth. But what we do here in particular is a wide spectrum of purpose concerning product lines. So what you did see were not only combine harvesters, it had been also tractors and some implements to it, but it also had been a self-propelled forager. And then the job of the future is, of course, to optimize maybe the operation of fleets and machine-to-machine communication, machine-and-machine optimization. These are all fields which we are answering here. A second topic might be how crops might develop. So yields are going up, and then how is corn in the future looking like? How is soybean being developed? No? Besides yields going up, it might be that you have greener plants to harvest and things like that. So the harvest conditions might change as well. Our machines do need to answer all these kind of dimensions.
1: As you look at the impact and the strength and the impact you guys have had on North America, what an opportunity for not only this facility, but your campus as a whole to continue to showcase agriculture.
0: Yeah, I think our impact is, first of all, that it is a growing story across the value chain. And we are still a somewhat new kid around the block in North America. If it is just 25 years of class in combine harvesters before we have had all kinds of collaborations with other brands, now we are here ourselves. And it is growing in Omaha. Beside research and development, we do have our manufacturing footprint for North America. So the assembly of Lexion combines takes place. We have a network with suppliers to a bigger degree also based in Nebraska, like in Lincoln. It's TMCO, it is Metaltech and so forth. So they provide for a lot of fabrications, paint, assembly jobs. And we do the final assembly of the combine harvester. So this is what Omaha is about. Plus, located in

0: Omaha is our Class of America wholesale organization. So from here we are managing our sales business in the USA, but also in Canada, which is quite important to do. So how to develop dealer network, what kind of marketing actions are we taking, where do we exhibit our machines, these kind of things. So it's fully integrated here in Omaha. It's our headquarter, while certain other things, for example, the spare part business, we provide for from Columbus, Indiana.
1: And thanks to Susan for that conversation with Kloss CEO Jan Hendrik Moore during the grand opening of their new Omaha R&D Center last week. We're out of time on AOA, brought to you by Cenex Premium Diesel and Lubricants. I'm Jesse Allen. Have a great day. We'll talk to you tomorrow.
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7: 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Coming up next, we are going to have your world and national news from NBC News and 24/7 News. 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
8: Chasm's top of the hour update. Everything you need to know. 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
9: NBC News Radio, I'm Scott Carr. President Trump is defending his deal with Russia to obtain diesel fuel from that country after there is criticism from Trump's announcement Russia would immediately release 300,000 tons of diesel to ease a global fuel shortage, with more shipments to follow. This morning, Trump posted he made the right choice for the American people. Critics say it gives Russia a financial lifeline and undermines U.S. sanctions. Democratic Congresswoman from Minnesota, Ilhan Omar, is calling a federal raid of her home, an attempt to target political enemies and weaponize federal law enforcement. Posting that this morning after federal agents raided her Washington, D.C. area home, reportedly in connection to an investigation into Omar's immigration paperwork. New York City Mayor Zohran Mamdani is saying the city is now investigating that ICE-involved shooting that left a man dead. Reports say agents shot into the man's vehicle with a five-year-old boy inside.
10: Mamdani over the weekend ripped ICE agents, saying when you see the video of last week's shooting, it feels like you're looking at a mass shooter as opposed to seeing someone who's representing a federal agency.
11: They view the law as a suggestion. There is a reason why the NYPD would not be shooting at a moving vehicle.
10: The ICE agents were wearing plain clothes. Department of Homeland Security says Oscar Belgal, who has a criminal record, tried fleeing the arrest in Marble Hill, ramming an ICE vehicle before ICE agents shot him in the neck. Mamdani says the city's investigating. In New York, I'm Scott Pringle.
9: The American League Championship Series starts up tonight between the Tampa Bay Rays and Cleveland Guardians. Tampa Bay swept their East Division rival, the Yankees, out of the division series. Trading on Wall Street closed mixed this week. Tech stocks struggled. Oil prices rose slightly as President Trump said he's considering joining Saudi Arabia in its fight against Houthi rebels. At the closing bell, the Dow Jones had gained 195 points. The Nasdaq fell 120 points. Scott Carr, NBC News Radio.
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12: Cloudy skies expected tonight, with a slight chance of rain showers. Lows level off around 47. Northerly winds 5 to 10 miles per hour. Highs level off around 57 tomorrow. Cloudy skies expected. Lows dip down to about 40 tomorrow night. Mainly cloudy skies expected. Upper 50s Wednesday and Thursday, with a slight chance of rain showers Thursday. From the Weatherology Radio Network, I'm Staff Meteorologist Laura Lockwood on AM 1150 KASM.
7: Currently 59 degrees outside of your Chasm studios in Albany with a humidity of 82%. Got wind speeds coming out of the northwest at 8 miles per hour. We got your sun setting tonight at 6:38 p.m. and rising tomorrow morning at 7:31 a.m. We'll take a quick break. When we come back, we'll have your funeral announcements with Max Steigoff. It's all coming your way here on KASM, your dependable neighbor.
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20: John 4:35 says, "Lift up your eyes and see that the fields are white for harvest." Jesus is saying, if you look, you will see that the time for reaching the lost is now. When the fields are ripe, that is when laborers are needed. In Matthew 9, he said, "The harvest is plentiful, but the laborers are few. Therefore, pray earnestly to the Lord of the harvest to send out laborers into his harvest." The Lord is specifically telling us to do two things regarding his harvest. Number one, look around with your spiritual eyes and see the ready harvest. Second, begin to pray earnestly. If we do these two things, we will see revival. We will see multitudes come to Christ. The time is now. The fields are ripe, and that's the truth.
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23: 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The Miller Carlin Funeral Homes, St. Cloud, Albany, Holding Ford, and Upsala, Albany Floral Shop and Gifts, the Patenshot Funeral and Cremation Services of Sauk Center, Melrose, Freeport, and Gray Eagle, the Shelley Funeral Homes in Little Falls, Piers, Swanville, and Onamia, and Cold Spring Floral and Gifts. Funeral announcement for Herman Piney, 89 of Piers, will have a massive Christian burial that'll take place tomorrow at 10:30 at St. Joseph's Catholic Church in Piers. There will be a visitation tomorrow from 8:30 until 10, and that will be at the Lemire Funeral Home in Little Falls, and that is for Herman Piney, 89 of Piers. Funeral announcement for Joyce Waylagi, 92 of St. Cloud, will have a mass of Christian burial held tomorrow at 11 o'clock at St. Anthony's Catholic Church in St. Cloud. There will be a visitation held today from 4 until 7 o'clock at the Daniel Funeral Home in St. Cloud, and then again tomorrow at 10 o'clock at the church. That is for Joyce Waylagi, 92 of St. Cloud. Funeral announcement for Roger Plumbon, 87 of St. Cloud, will have a visitation at the Miller Carlin Funeral Chapel in St. Cloud tomorrow at 10 o'clock, running until 11. There will also be a service held tomorrow at the Miller Carlin Funeral Chapel in St. Cloud, starting at 11 o'clock, and that is for Roger Plumbon, 87 of St. Cloud. Funeral announcement for Marina Coop Miners, 86 of St. Cloud, will have a massive Christian burial held on Wednesday at 11 o'clock at St. Michael's Catholic Church in St. Cloud. There will be a visitation held on Tuesday tomorrow from 4 until 7 o'clock at the Daniel Funeral Home in St. Cloud, and at 10 o'clock on Wednesday at the church. Parish prayers will be held tomorrow at the Daniel Funeral Home in St. Cloud at 4 o'clock, and that is for Marina Coop Miners, 86 of St. Cloud. Funeral announcement for Barb Rowe, 83 of Browerville, will have a funeral service take place on Wednesday at 11 o'clock at the Trinity Lutheran Church in Long Prairie. There will be a visitation held tomorrow from 4 until 7 o'clock at the Trinity Lutheran Church, and continue at the church the day of the funeral, 1 hour prior to the service. And arrangements made with the Eaton Funeral Home of Browerville for Barbara Rowe, 83 of Browerville. Funeral announcement for Karen Bierman, 64 of Richmond, will have a funeral service held on Wednesday at 1:30 at St. Boniface Catholic Church. There will be a visitation held tomorrow from 4 until 7 o'clock at the Winter Funeral Home in Cold Spring, and then again on Wednesday from 11:30 until 1 at the St. Boniface Church Narthex. Arrangements made with the Winter Funeral Home in Cold Spring for Karen Bierman, 64 of Richmond. The Eucharist of Christian Burial will be celebrated on Wednesday at 10:30 at Sacred Heart Chapel at St. Benedict's Monastery in St. Joseph for Sister Dolores Nathan Super. And funeral arrangements have been made with the Benson Funeral Homes. Friends may call St. Scholastica Convent on Tuesday for a prayer service at 3 o'clock, followed by a visitation at 4:15, or for a vigil prayer service starting at 7 o'clock at the St. Benedict's Monastery. Visitation continues at 9 o'clock until the time of the funeral on Wednesday at 10:30. And that is for Sister Dolores Nathan Super. Funeral announcement for Justin Lappin, 41, of Sartell, will have a funeral service held on Wednesday from 4 until 7 o'clock at the Northern Oaks Event Center located in Sauk Rapids. And that is for Justin Lappin, 41, of Sartell. Funeral announcement for Lorraine Indereden, 88, of St. Cloud, will have a memorial mass of Christian burial held on Thursday at 11 o'clock at St. Anthony's Catholic Church in St. Cloud. A visitation will be held 1 hour prior to the mass at the church. An entombment will be at the Assumption Cemetery, which will be taking place at a later date privately, and that is for Lorraine Indereden, 88, of St. Cloud. Funeral announcement for Francis Fran Evans, 91, of Sartell, will have a funeral service celebrating their life held on Thursday at 11 o'clock at the Daniel Funeral Home in St. Cloud, and there will be a burial that will take place at the Fort Snelling National Cemetery in Minneapolis at a later date, and a visitation is scheduled 1 hour prior to the services on Thursday from 10 until 11 o'clock at the funeral home for Francis Fran Evans, 91, of Sartell. Funeral announcement for Gail Bengston Gruber, 75, of Sauk Rapids, will have a mass of Christian burial held on Thursday at 11 o'clock at Sacred Heart Catholic Church in Sauk Rapids. There will be a visitation held from 10 until 11 o'clock with a luncheon to follow, and entombment will take place at the Minnesota State Veterans Cemetery in Little Falls, and that will be on Thursday for Gail Bankson Gruber, 75, of Sauk Rapids. Funeral announcement for John Stockdale, 68, of Little Falls, will have a memorial service held at 2 o'clock on Thursday at the Lemire Funeral Home in Little Falls. Burial will take place at the Oakland Cemetery in Little Falls, and a visitation will be scheduled for 1 hour prior to the service on Thursday at the funeral home, and arrangements made with the Lemire Funeral Home in Little Falls for John Stockdale, 68, of Little Falls. Funeral announcement for Wayne Skillings, 70, of Long Prairie, will have a memorial service held on Thursday at 11 o'clock at Trinity Lutheran Church in Long Prairie. There will be a visitation that will take place 1 hour prior to the service, and burial will take place at a later date, or will take place later that day at Trinity Lutheran Cemetery in Long Prairie, and arrangements made with the Eaton Funeral Home of Browerville for Wayne Skillings, 70, of Long Prairie. A mass of Christian burial for Eugene Jean Nicholas Bischoff, 77, of Eden Valley, will have a mass of Christian burial held on Friday at 10:30 at Assumption Catholic Church in Eden Valley. There will be a visitation held from 4 until 7 o'clock on Thursday and 1 hour prior to the service, both at the church, and arrangements have been made with the Williams-Dingman Family Funeral Home in Eden Valley for Eugene Jean Nicholas Bischoff, 77, of Eden Valley. A mass of Christian burial for Sister Marius Marjorie Hiltner will have a mass of Christian burial celebrated on Friday at 10:30 at Sacred Heart Chapel in St. Benedict's Monastery in St. Joseph. And friends may call at the St. Scholastic Convent on Thursday for a prayer service at 3 o'clock, followed by a visitation until 4:15, or for a vigil prayer service at 7 o'clock at the St. Benedict's Monastery. A visitation will continue at 9 o'clock until the time of the funeral on Friday, and that is for Sister Marius Marjorie Hiltner. A memorial mass of Christian burial for

0: 67 of St. Cloud will have a prayer service held on Thursday at 4 o'clock at Holy Spirit Catholic Church, followed by a visitation until 7 o'clock, and a visitation will continue 1 hour prior to the service on Friday. And the Mass of Christian Burial will be held on Friday at 11 o'clock at Holy Spirit Catholic Church in St. Cloud. And there will be arrangements made with the Miller Carlin Funeral Homes for Jean Marie Tyson, 67, of St. Cloud. Celebration of Life for Peter Pete Kulzer, 62, of Sauk Center, will be on Friday at 4 o'clock, running until 8 o'clock at the Patton Shod Funeral Home in Melrose. Parish prayers will begin at 7 o'clock, and arrangements made with the Patton Shod Funeral and Cremation Services of Sauk Center. Funeral announcement for Harvey Dutcut, 92, of Gray Eagle, will be on Saturday at 11 o'clock at St. Joseph's Catholic Church in Gray Eagle. There will be a visitation on Saturday from 10 until 11 o'clock at the church, and arrangements made with the Patton Shod Funeral and Cremation Services in Gray Eagle. And that is for Harvey Dutcut, 92, of Gray Eagle. Memorial service for John Speldrick, 92, of El Rosa, will be on Saturday at 11 o'clock at Saints Peter and Paul Catholic Church in El Rosa. There will be a visitation on Saturday from 10 until 11 o'clock at the church, and memorials are preferred to the Eagles Healing Nest in Sauk Center, and arrangements made with the Patton Shod Funeral and Cremation Services of Sauk Center for John Speldrick, 92, of El Rosa. Funeral announcement for Robert Bob Prochnow, 88, of Sauk Rapids, will have a celebration and remembrance held on Sunday from 1 until 4 o'clock at the Great Theater headquarters in Waite Park, and that will be at 3 o'clock. There will be music and a time to share memories. Arrangements made with the Daniel Funeral Home for Robert Bob Prochnow, 88, of Sauk Rapids. 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
1: And there you have it. Those were your funeral announcements with Max Steigoff. We'll get into some music right here on KASM right after these messages.
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0: That was the Peanuts Polka by Bobby Roberts.
1: Minnesota News Network, I'm Ted Allen. Minnesota DFL Party Chair Richard Carlbaum is criticizing the federal search of Congresswoman Ilhan Omar's Washington, D.C. home this morning. Carlbaum accused President Trump of using the federal government against political opponents, saying the search should concern Americans regardless of political affiliation. Minnesota may soon be in the helium mining business. A company called Pulsar Helium has made an $85.5 million investment in developing a liquefaction plant and carbon dioxide capture plant. Hermantown DFL Senator Grant Houschild says Pulsar is looking at a location in Lake County. And Minnesota's tourism industry appears to have weathered a challenging summer. Jake Juliet with Explore Minnesota.
2: Despite headwinds, we're holding steady in the tourism industry. And although travel is down about 2%, we are positioned well for the regional markets, especially road trips.
1: This is MNN.
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8: Your farm commentary for a Monday on Chasm Radio. I'm Joe Gill. Well, last week we got a report on an update on the rangeland and pasture conditions. Let's get more details at USDA on today's Farm Commentary Report.
9: A wet September in several parts of the country finally shows its impact on the country's pasture and rangeland conditions in October. USDA Chief Meteorologist Brad Rippey says for the conditions as of October 4th.
10: 49% in very poor to poor condition. That's still not very good, but it does represent a 2 percentage point improvement from the previous week. And then if you look at the good to excellent ratings, 23% rated in good to excellent condition. That is a fairly large 4% increase from the previous week's 19%.
9: Rains from last month produced respectable good to excellent pasture and rangeland condition ratings in the nation's Midwest, Northeast and Southeast quadrants, and Southwest areas receiving monsoon rains. However, much of the plains and Rocky Mountain region remains dry, reflected in very poor to poor condition ratings to start October. I'm Rod Bain reporting for the U.S. Department of Agriculture in Washington, D.C.
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0: That was the Minneapolis Polka by Brian the Mississippi Valley Dutchman. Next up, we got your Managing for Profit on Brownfield.
1: 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I'm Mark Dorenkamp with Managing for Profit on Brownfield, a content partnership with Corteva Agriscience. Corteva U.S. Agronomy Lead Eric Schurter says while a program approach to weed control is not a new concept, it is an effective way to see better results in the field and mitigate weed resistance. He tells Brownfield that approach includes starting the season clean and using multiple modes of action. More after this.
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1: Corteva Agriscience, U.S. agronomy leader for herbicides and nitrogen stabilizers, Dr. Eric Schurter, says a program approach to weed control is a tried and true method.
4: It's really been proven to be a viable agronomic, weed resistance, economic, or that ROI, and really that sustainable solution long term. When you think about a program approach with multiple effective modes of action, we're really minimizing that likelihood of developing resistance, putting weed seed back into the seed bank, and really solving for issues for that upcoming season. When you think about any crop we really operate in or farm in, it's always that multiple effective modes of action. As you drive around, whether that's a corn, soybeans, wheat, rice, you can really pick out those fields that have that program approach because they just tend to be a little bit cleaner. Now, when you think about soybeans in particular, that Enlist soybean field, well, it doesn't change. We're still using multiple effective modes of action, typically two or three in a pre-emerge situation. We're following that up with Enlist herbicide, and we're tank mixing that with another effective modes of action like glufosinate, glyphosate, and we're rolling in products with residual like Enversa or Enclosa. Again, two, three, four different modes of action there. With 1,700 plus products that you can be tank mixed with Enlist One, there's no reason that you can't use a multiple effective mode of action or a program approach with the Enlist Weed Control System.
1: He encourages growers to start clean and stay clean by using all the tools in the toolbox.
4: Whether that's tillage, cultural practices, mechanical, or herbicides, to really make sure that we do truly start clean. We're really pushing that envelope earlier and earlier because of seed treatments, and we tend to grow a little bit fuller season maturities, whether that's a soybean or a corn. But at the end of the day, that's more time that we have for weeds to be out there, and we got to try to get them controlled. Now, it's also very important to make sure that we're scouting before and after an application, making sure that we did truly get the level of weed control that was desired and that we didn't have escapes. And if you do find escapes, it's really important to make sure that we're flagging them or monitoring those to make sure they're not a resistance or the start of resistance out in that field. And if you do think you have resistance, it's always good to reach out to your local retailer, extension agent, Corteva rep, and we can send those weed seeds in at the end of the season and get them verified.
1: 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I'm Mark Dorenkamp with Managing for Profit on Brownfield, a content partnership with Corteva Agriscience.
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0: And we're back here with more music. Next up, we got Islands in the Stream by Kenny Rogers and Dolly Parton.

That was Islands in the Stream by Kenny Rogers and Dolly Parton. Next up, we got a request with the Bluegrass Mountain by the Enneking family.

0: That was the Bluegrass Mountain by the Enneking family, and that was by request. And coming up next, we are going to have your word for today. It's brought to you by the Emmanuel Lutheran Church of the Rural Farming Township.
1: Grace to you and peace from God our Father and the Lord Jesus Christ, who gave himself for our sins to deliver us from the present evil age. According to the will of our God and Father, to him be glory forever and ever. Amen. Psalm 62 this week is a psalm of instruction concerning false confidence in the power of man. Psalm 118, verse 7 through 9. Psalm 39 and Psalm 61. 2 Samuel, chapter 12, 7 through 13. Probably written by David when he was being shamed by Absalom. Silent submission to God when his enemies seem to prevail. How long? For David alone my soul waits, for God alone my soul waits in silence. From him comes my salvation. He alone is my rock and my salvation, my fortress. I shall not be greatly shaken. How long will all of you attack a man to batter him like a leaning wall, a tottering fence? They only plan to thrust him down from his high position. They take pleasure in falsehood. They bless with their mouths, but outwardly they curse. For God alone, O my soul, wait in silence. For my hope is from him. He only is my rock and my salvation. I shall not be shaken. On God rest my salvation and my glory, my mighty rock, my refuge, and my salvation. On God rest my salvation, my glory, my mighty rock, my refuge in God. Trust in him at all times, O people. Pour your hearts before him. God is a refuge for us. Those of low estate are but a breath. Those of high estate are but a delusion. In the balance they go up. They are together lighter than a breath. Put no trust in extortion. Set no vain hopes on robbery. If riches increase, set not your heart on them. Once God has spoken, twice have I heard this, that power belongs to God and that you O Lord belong steadfast love, for you will render to man a man according to his work. Let us pray. Lord God, our sure refuge in need, grant us to love one another and to honor and obey those who have placed over us. Teach us by your Spirit to trust alone in you and not to make flesh our arms, that we may look to you alone for our satisfaction. Through Jesus Christ. Amen. We look at the small catechism of the Ten Commandments. You shall have no other gods, first commandment. What does this mean? We should fear and love and trust in God above all things. This basically undergirds all the commandments. The second commandment, you shall not make the name of your God in vain. What does this mean? We should fear and love God. So we should not use his name to curse, swear, practice magic, lie, or deceive, but in every time of need, call upon him, pray to him, praise him, and give him thanks. The third commandment, remember the Sabbath day by keeping it holy. What does this mean? We should not fear and love God, and so we should not despise his word and preaching of the same, but deem it holy and gladly hear and learn it. Fourth commandment, honor your father and your mother. What does this mean? We should fear and love God, and so we should not despise our parents and superiors and provoke them to anger, but honor, serve, obey, love, and esteem them. Fifth commandment, you shall not kill. What does this mean? We should fear and love God, and so we should not endanger our neighbor's life nor cause him any harm, but help and befriend him in every necessity of life. Sixth commandment, you shall not commit adultery. What does this mean? We should fear and love God, and so we should lead a chaste and pure life in word and deed, each one loving and honoring his wife and his husband. Seventh commandment, you shall not steal. What does this mean? We should fear and love God, And so we should not rob our neighbor of his money or property, nor bring them into our possession by dishonest trade or any dealing in shoddy wares, but help him to improve and protect his income and property. You shall not bear false witness, the eighth commandment, against your neighbor. This includes gossiping. What does this mean? We should fear and love God. And so we should not tell lies about our neighbor, or betray him, slander, or defame him, but should apologize for him, speak well of him, and interpret charitably all that he does. The ninth commandment, what does this mean? You shall not covet your neighbor's house. What does this mean? We should fear and love God, and so we should not seek by craftiness to gain possession of our neighbor's inheritance or home, or obtain them under pretext of any legal right, but be of service and help him so that he may keep what is his. This seems to be the great commandment that we see. Everybody is not happy with what they have. They're not content. If someone's earned something, it's not for us to take it away from them. That's the beauty of this country, is we have the ability in capitalism to basically, you know, be able to earn what we have. And yes, we should be generous with it. And this country has been generous. You go back to what we call the robber barons. We wouldn't have libraries without one of them. We wouldn't have a lot of things with a lot of those people who gave a lot of money. It's the tenth commandment. You shall not covet your neighbor's wife, his manservant, his maidservant, his ox or donkey, or anything that belongs to your neighbor. What does this mean? We should fear and love God, so we should not abduct, estrange, or entice away our neighbor's wife, servants, or cattle, but encourage them to remain and discharge their duty to him. The peace of God, which transcends all understanding, guard and protect your hearts and your minds in Christ Jesus. Good day, Pastor Steggy from Emmanuel Lutheran Church, Farming Township, signing off.
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3: We, the priests and seminarians of the Diocese of St. Cloud, would like to offer this rosary for your intention. 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

0: In the name of the Father, and the Son, and the Holy Spirit. Amen. I believe in God, the Father Almighty, creator of heaven and earth, and in Jesus Christ, his only Son, our Lord, who was conceived by the Holy Spirit, born of the Virgin Mary, suffered under Pontius Pilate, was crucified, died, and was buried. He descended into hell. The third day he rose again from the dead. He ascended into heaven, sitting at the right hand of God the Father Almighty. From thence he shall come to judge the living and the dead.
1: I believe in the Holy Spirit, the Holy Catholic Church, the communion of saints, the forgiveness of sins, the resurrection of the body, and life everlasting. Amen.
0: Our Father, who art in heaven, hallowed be thy name. Thy kingdom come, thy will be done, on earth as it is in heaven.
1: Give us this day our daily bread, and forgive us our trespasses, as we forgive those who trespass against us. And lead us not into temptation, but deliver us from evil.
0: For an increase of the virtues of faith, hope, and charity. Hail Mary,
2: full of grace, the Lord is with thee. Blessed art thou among women, and blessed is the fruit of thy womb, Jesus.
1: Holy Mary, Mother of God, pray for us sinners, now and at the hour of our death. Amen.
2: Hail Mary, full of grace, the Lord is with thee. Blessed art thou among women, and blessed is the fruit of thy womb, Jesus.
1: Holy Mary, Mother of God,

0: for us sinners, now and at the hour of our death. Amen.
1: Hail Mary, full of grace, the Lord is with thee. Blessed art thou among women, and blessed is the fruit of thy womb, Jesus.
0: Holy Mary, Mother of God, pray for us sinners, now and at the hour of our death. Amen.
1: Glory be to the Father, and to the Son, and to the Holy Spirit.
0: As it was in the beginning, is now, and ever shall be, world without end. Amen.
1: The first joyful mystery, the Annunciation. Our Father, who art in heaven, hallowed be thy name. Thy kingdom come, thy will be done, on earth as it is in heaven.
0: Give us this day our daily bread, and forgive us our trespasses, as we forgive those who trespass against us. And lead us not into temptation, but deliver us from evil.
1: Hail Mary, full of grace, the Lord is with thee. Blessed art thou among women, and blessed is the fruit of thy womb, Jesus.
0: Holy Mary, Mother of God, pray for us sinners, now and at the hour of our death. Amen.
1: Hail Mary, full of grace, the Lord is with thee. Blessed art thou among women, and blessed is the fruit of thy womb, Jesus.
0: Holy Mary, Mother of God, pray for us sinners, now and at the hour of our death. Amen.
1: Hail Mary, full of grace, the Lord is with thee. Blessed art thou among women, and blessed is the fruit of thy womb, Jesus.
0: Holy Mary, Mother of God, pray for us sinners, now and at the hour of our death. Amen.
1: Hail Mary, full of grace, the Lord is with thee. Blessed art thou among women, and blessed is the fruit of thy womb, Jesus.
0: Holy Mary, Mother of God, pray for us sinners, now and at the hour of our death. Amen.
1: Hail Mary, full of grace, the Lord is with thee. Blessed art thou among women, and blessed is the fruit of thy womb, Jesus.
0: Holy Mary, Mother of God, pray for us sinners, now and at the hour of our death. Amen.
1: Hail Mary, full of grace, the Lord is with thee. Blessed art thou among women, and blessed is the fruit of thy womb, Jesus.
0: Holy Mary, Mother of God, pray for us sinners, now and at the hour of our death. Amen.
1: Hail Mary, full of grace, the Lord is with thee. Blessed art thou among women, and blessed is the fruit of thy womb, Jesus.
0: Holy Mary, Mother of God, pray for us sinners, now and at the hour of our death. Amen.
1: Hail Mary, full of grace, the Lord is with thee. Blessed art thou among women, and blessed is the fruit of thy womb, Jesus.
0: Holy Mary, Mother of God, pray for us sinners, now and at the hour of our death. Amen.
1: Hail Mary, full of grace, the Lord is with thee. Blessed art thou among women, and blessed is the fruit of thy womb, Jesus.
0: Holy Mary, Mother of God, pray for us sinners, now and at the hour of our death. Amen.
1: Hail Mary, full of grace, the Lord is with thee. Blessed art thou among women, and blessed is the fruit of thy womb, Jesus.
0: Holy Mary, Mother of God, pray for us sinners, now and at the hour of our death. Amen.
1: Glory be to the Father, and to the Son, and to the Holy Spirit.
0: As it was in the beginning, is now, and ever shall be, world without end. Amen.
1: O my Jesus, forgive us our sins, save us from the fires of hell. Lead all souls to heaven, especially those who have most need of thy mercy. The second joyful mystery, the Visitation. Our Father, who art in heaven, hallowed be thy name. Thy kingdom come, thy will be done, on earth as it is in heaven.
0: Give us this day our daily bread, and forgive us our trespasses, as we forgive those who trespass against us. And lead us not into temptation, but deliver us from evil.
1: Hail Mary, full of grace, the Lord is with thee. Blessed art thou among women, and blessed is the fruit of thy womb, Jesus.
0: Holy Mary, Mother of God, pray for us sinners, now and at the hour of our death. Amen.
1: Hail Mary, full of grace, the Lord is with thee. Blessed art thou among women, and blessed is the fruit of thy womb, Jesus.
0: Holy Mary, Mother of God, pray for us sinners, now and at the hour of our death. Amen.
1: Hail Mary, full of grace, the Lord is with thee. Blessed art thou among women, and blessed is the fruit of thy womb, Jesus.
0: Holy Mary, Mother of God, pray for us sinners, now and at the hour of our death. Amen.
1: Hail Mary, full of grace, the Lord is with thee. Blessed art thou among women, and blessed is the fruit of thy womb, Jesus.
0: Holy Mary, Mother of God, pray for us sinners, now and at the hour of our death. Amen.
1: Hail Mary, full of grace, the Lord is with thee. Blessed art thou among women, and blessed is the fruit of thy womb, Jesus.
0: Holy Mary, Mother of God, pray for us sinners, now and at the hour of our death. Amen.
1: Hail Mary, full of grace, the Lord is with thee. Blessed art thou among women, and blessed is the fruit of thy womb, Jesus.
0: Holy Mary, Mother of God, pray for us sinners, now and at the hour of our death. Amen.
1: Hail Mary, full of grace, the Lord is with thee. Blessed art thou among women, and blessed is the fruit of thy womb, Jesus.
0: Holy Mary, Mother of God, pray for us sinners, now and at the hour of our death. Amen.
1: Hail Mary, full of grace, the Lord is with thee. Blessed art thou among women, and blessed is the fruit of thy womb, Jesus.
0: Holy Mary, Mother of God, pray for us sinners, now and at the hour of our death. Amen.
1: Hail Mary, full of grace, the Lord is with thee. Blessed art thou among women, and blessed is the fruit of thy womb, Jesus.
0: Holy Mary, Mother of God, pray for us sinners, now and at the hour of our death. Amen.
1: Hail Mary, full of grace, the Lord is with thee. Blessed art thou among women, and blessed is the fruit of thy womb, Jesus.
0: Holy Mary, Mother of God, pray for us sinners, now and at the hour of our death. Amen.
1: Glory be to the Father, and to the Son, and to the Holy Spirit.
0: As it was in the beginning, is now, and ever shall be, world without end. Amen.
1: O my Jesus, forgive us our sins, save us from the fires of hell. Lead all souls to heaven, especially those in the most need of thy mercy. The third joyful mystery, the Nativity. Our Father, who art in heaven, hallowed be thy name. Thy kingdom come, thy will be done, on earth as it is in heaven.
0: Give us this day our daily bread, and forgive us our trespasses, as we forgive those who trespass against us. And lead us not into temptation, but deliver us from evil.
1: Hail Mary, full of grace, the Lord is with thee. Blessed art thou among women, and blessed is the fruit of thy womb, Jesus.
0: Holy Mary, Mother of God, pray for us sinners, now and at the hour of our death. Amen.
1: Hail Mary, full of grace, the Lord is with thee. Blessed art thou among women, and blessed is the fruit of thy womb, Jesus.
0: Holy Mary, Mother of God, pray for us sinners, now and at the hour of our death. Amen.
1: Hail Mary, full of grace, the Lord is with thee. Blessed art thou among women, and blessed is the fruit of thy womb, Jesus.
0: Holy Mary, Mother of God, pray for us sinners, now and at the hour of our death. Amen.
1: Hail Mary, full of grace, the Lord is with thee. Blessed art thou among women, and blessed is the fruit of thy womb, Jesus.
0: Holy Mary, Mother of God, pray for us sinners, now and at the hour of our death. Amen.
1: Hail Mary, full of grace, the Lord is with thee. Blessed art thou among women, and blessed is the fruit of thy womb, Jesus.
0: Holy Mary, Mother of God, pray for us sinners, now and at the hour of our death. Amen.
1: Hail Mary, full of grace, the Lord is with thee. Blessed art thou among women, and blessed is the fruit of thy womb, Jesus.
0: Holy Mary, Mother of God, pray for us sinners, now and at the hour of our death. Amen.
1: Hail Mary, full of grace, the Lord is with thee. Blessed art thou among women, and blessed is the fruit of thy womb, Jesus.
0: Holy Mary, Mother of God, pray for us sinners, now and at the hour of our death. Amen.
1: Hail Mary, full of grace, the Lord is with thee. Blessed art thou among women, and blessed is the fruit of thy womb, Jesus.
0: Holy Mary, Mother of God, pray for us sinners, now and at the hour of our death. Amen.
1: Hail Mary, full of grace, the Lord is with thee. Blessed art thou among women, and blessed is the fruit of thy womb, Jesus.
0: Holy Mary, Mother of God, pray for us sinners, now and at the hour of our death. Amen.
1: Hail Mary, full of grace, the Lord is with thee. Blessed art thou among women, and blessed is the fruit of thy womb, Jesus.
0: Holy Mary, Mother of God, pray for us sinners, now and at the hour of our death. Amen.
1: Glory be to the Father, and to the Son, and to the Holy Spirit.
0: As it was in the beginning, is now, and ever shall be, world without end. Amen.
1: O my Jesus, forgive us our sins, save us from the fires of hell. Lead all souls to heaven, especially those who have most need of thy mercy. The fourth joyful mystery, the Presentation. Our Father, who art in heaven, hallowed be thy name. Thy kingdom come, thy will be done, on earth as it is in heaven.
0: Give us this day our daily bread, and forgive us our trespasses, as we forgive those who trespass against us. And lead us not into temptation, but deliver us from evil.
1: Hail Mary, full of grace, the Lord is with thee. Blessed art thou among women, and blessed is the fruit of thy womb, Jesus.
0: Holy Mary, Mother of God, pray for us sinners, now and at the hour of our death. Amen.
1: Hail Mary, full of grace, the Lord is with thee. Blessed art thou among women, and blessed is the fruit of thy womb, Jesus.
0: Holy Mary, Mother of God, pray for us sinners, now and at the hour of our death. Amen.
1: Hail Mary, full of grace, the Lord is with thee. Blessed art thou among women, and blessed is the fruit of thy womb, Jesus.
0: Holy Mary, Mother of God, pray for us sinners, now and at the hour of our death. Amen.
1: Hail Mary, full of grace, the Lord is with thee. Blessed art thou among women, and blessed is the fruit of thy womb, Jesus.
0: Holy Mary, Mother of God, pray for us sinners, now and at the hour of our death. Amen.
1: Hail Mary, full of grace, the Lord is with thee. Blessed art thou among women, and blessed is the fruit of thy womb, Jesus.
0: Holy Mary, Mother of God, pray for us sinners, now and at the hour of our death. Amen.
1: Hail Mary, full of grace, the Lord is with thee. Blessed art thou among women, and blessed is the fruit of thy womb, Jesus.
0: Holy Mary, Mother of God, pray for us sinners, now and at the hour of our death. Amen.
1: Hail Mary, full of grace, the Lord is with thee. Blessed art thou among women, and blessed is the fruit of thy womb, Jesus.
0: Holy Mary, Mother of God, pray for us sinners, now and at the hour of our death. Amen.
1: Hail Mary, full of grace, the Lord is with thee. Blessed art thou among women, and blessed is the fruit of thy womb, Jesus.
0: Holy Mary, Mother of God, pray for us sinners, now and at the hour of our death. Amen.
1: Hail Mary, full of grace, the Lord is with thee. Blessed art thou among women, and blessed is the fruit of thy womb, Jesus.
0: Holy Mary, Mother of God, pray for us sinners, now and at the hour of our death. Amen.
1: Hail Mary, full of grace, the Lord is with thee. Blessed art thou among women, and blessed is the fruit of thy womb, Jesus.
0: Holy Mary, Mother of God, pray for us sinners, now and at the hour of our death. Amen.
1: Glory be to the Father, and to the Son, and to the Holy Spirit.
0: As it was in the beginning, is now, and ever shall be, world without end. Amen.
1: O my Jesus, forgive us our sins, save us from the fires of hell. Lead all souls to heaven, especially those who are most need of thy mercy. The fifth joyful mystery, the finding of Jesus in the temple. Our Father, who art in heaven, hallowed be thy name. Thy kingdom come, thy will be done, on earth as it is in heaven.
0: Give us this day our daily bread, and forgive us our trespasses, as we forgive those who trespass against us. And lead us not into temptation, but deliver us from evil.
1: Hail Mary, full of grace, the Lord is with thee. Blessed art thou among women, and blessed is the fruit of thy womb, Jesus.
0: Holy Mary, Mother of God, pray for us sinners, now and at the hour of our death. Amen.
1: Hail Mary, full of grace, the Lord is with thee. Blessed art thou among women, and blessed is the fruit of thy womb, Jesus.
0: Holy Mary, Mother of God, pray for us sinners, now and at the hour of our death. Amen.
1: Hail Mary, full of grace, the Lord is with thee. Blessed art thou among women, and blessed is the fruit of thy womb, Jesus.
0: Holy Mary, Mother of God, pray for us sinners, now and at the hour of our death. Amen.
1: Hail Mary, full of grace, the Lord is with thee. Blessed art thou among women, and blessed is the fruit of thy womb, Jesus.
0: Holy Mary, Mother of God, pray for us sinners, now and at the hour of our death. Amen.
1: Hail Mary, full of grace, the Lord is with thee. Blessed art thou among women, and blessed is the fruit of thy womb, Jesus.
0: Holy Mary, Mother of God, pray for us sinners, now and at the hour of our death. Amen.
1: Hail Mary, full of grace, the Lord is with thee. Blessed art thou among women, and blessed is the fruit of thy womb, Jesus.
0: Holy Mary, Mother of God, pray for us sinners, now and at the hour of our death. Amen.
1: Hail Mary, full of grace, the Lord is with thee. Blessed art thou among women, and blessed is the fruit of thy womb, Jesus.
0: Holy Mary, Mother of God, pray for us sinners, now and at the hour of our death. Amen.
1: Hail Mary, full of grace, the Lord is with thee. Blessed art thou among women, and blessed is the fruit of thy womb, Jesus.
0: Holy Mary, Mother of God, pray for us sinners, now and at the hour of our death. Amen.
1: Hail Mary, full of grace, the Lord is with thee. Blessed art thou among women, and blessed is the fruit of thy womb, Jesus.
0: Holy Mary, Mother of God, pray for us sinners, now and at the hour of our death. Amen.
1: Hail Mary, full of grace, the Lord is with thee. Blessed art thou among women, and blessed is the fruit of thy womb, Jesus.
0: Holy Mary, Mother of God, pray for us sinners, now and at the hour of our death. Amen.
1: Glory be to the Father, and to the Son.

0: loving, O sweet Virgin Mary.
1: Pray for us, O Holy Mother of God,
0: that we may be made worthy of the promises of Christ.
2: In the name of the Father, and of the Son, and the Holy Spirit.
0: Amen.
3: 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Tonight's inspirational selections are brought to you by the Knights of Columbus, St. Joseph the Worker Council of St. Rose, New Munich, and Freeport.
4: Hello, God. 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

0: That was Softly and Tenderly by Johnny Cash, revving up your inspirational selections there in honor of the unborn child and the sanctity of marriage. Tonight's inspirational selections are brought to you by the Knights of Columbus, St. Joseph the Worker Council of St. Rose, New Munich, and Freeport. Next up, we got your Meditations from the Monastery.
1: Meditation from St. Benedict's Monastery, St. Joseph, Minnesota. October 12th, officially a federal holiday, is observed by most of the states, although with differing degrees of celebration. But since the 1990s, the traditional Columbus Day has been replaced by or linked with Indigenous Peoples Day for some states. Native American culture is given a respect and an acknowledgement of the terrible treatment of Indians long overdue. Explorers and settlers colonized Indigenous peoples' lives and homelands for centuries. But we have come to realize the injustice done to them. Any who take Jesus' teaching to heart know that our God is one who created and loves all his creation, anywhere and any time. The Gospels show us the Son of God reaching out to everyone, desiring all people's membership in an inclusive community. This requires our giving mutual respect and a sharing of resources. We pray for this outcome in a spirit of reconciliation. This is Sister Janine Brown for the Sisters of St. Benedict, St. Joseph, Minnesota.
0: And there you have it. Those were your meditations from the monastery. We're going to get back into some more music. Next up, we got Jolene by Dolly Parton.

0: Minnesota News Network, I'm Ted Aylin. Federal agents searched the Washington, D.C. home of Minnesota Congresswoman Ilhan Omar. The Department of Justice says it's part of an ongoing federal criminal investigation. Multiple news sources report the search was related to an investigation into Omar's immigration paperwork. Governor Walz says the killing of former House Speaker Emerita Melissa Hortman and her husband Mark made him question whether he wanted to remain in public office. Walz described in the New York Times ongoing threats against his family, including a message sent to his daughter with a photo taken outside of their home. And flu activity is ticking up across Minnesota. Jessica Monroe with the Minnesota Department of Health.
1: Vaccination remains our strongest tool at preventing illness in people. But in addition, it's important to be washing your hands this time of year, covering your coughs and sneezes, and staying home when you're sick.
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11: 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Next up, we got Big Iron by Marty Robbins.

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It wasn't long before the story was released.

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like $14.27. 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
3: NBC News Radio, I'm Scott Carr. President Trump is defending his deal with Russia to obtain diesel fuel from that country. Trump said last week Russia would immediately release 300,000 tons of diesel to ease a global fuel shortage, with more shipments to follow. Trump posts today he made the right choice for the American people. Critics say it gives Russian President Putin a financial lifeline and undermines U.S. sanctions against Russia. The president's back in Ohio tonight as he continues to stump for Republicans ahead of the midterms. He'll be in Youngstown alongside Senator John Husted, the incumbent senator facing a close challenge from former Democratic Senator Sherrod Brown. Minnesota Congresswoman Ilhan Omar is calling a federal raid of her home this morning, an attempt to target political enemies and weaponize federal law enforcement.
4: The Democrat posted a statement on social media after federal agents searched her Washington, D.C. area home this morning. The raid was reportedly in connection to an investigation into Omar's immigration paperwork. She went on to say that President Trump has targeted her for 10 years with what she called baseless lies and smear campaigns. This comes after Homeland Security Secretary Mark Wayne Mullen revealed there was an ongoing investigation into Omar and claimed she married her brother to bring him to the U.S. I'm Chris Coraggio.
3: The cleanup continues after Hurricane Isaias made landfall Friday along the western Florida panhandle. The first Atlantic hurricane of the year is being blamed for 5 deaths, 2 in Florida, 2 in Alabama, and another in South Carolina. Thousands are still without power. Actor R.J. Mitty, best known for his role as Walter Flynn White Jr. in the TV series Breaking Bad, is dead at the age of 34. TMZ reports he died by suicide. Mitty served as an ambassador for United Cerebral Palsy and Shriners Children. He was also president of his own charity, the Mitty Foundation. Scott Carr, NBC News Radio.
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8: Lows level off around 47 tonight, under cloudy skies, northwest winds 5 to 10 miles per hour. Cloudy skies again tomorrow, high of 54. Lows dip down to about 40 tomorrow night, partly cloudy. Upper 50s Wednesday and Thursday, with a chance for showers Thursday. Looking at the long range, 53 Friday, 59 Saturday, and 65 on Sunday. From the Weatherology Weather Center, I'm meteorologist Laura Lockwood on AM 1150 KASM.
0: It's currently 55 degrees outside of your Chasm Studios in Albany with a humidity of 86% and wind speeds coming out of the northwest at 8 miles per hour. And that's going to do it for me here on Chasm Radio. This is Carson Cheetah. We're going to get the guys next tomorrow on your Tuesday, October 13th, and we'll do it all again tomorrow. But until next time, have a good night, everyone. Here is Les Feldick.
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